0: Here's something most Medicare agents won't say. Most of them can't show you all your options. They're tied to a handful of companies, so they're only going to show you what those few sell. That's why I want you to know about Chapter. They search thousands of plans across dozens of carriers to find what fits you. And that can save you a lot of money. We heard from Mary in Virginia, who was paying over $400 a month. Chapter helped her switch to a plan for $168. That's over $2,700 a year back in her pocket. And listen, you only get certain windows of time to make this decision. If you miss it, you could be stuck with the wrong plan for an entire year. But here's the good news. Chapter's services are completely free to you. So don't settle for limited options or guess your way through this. Just dial #250 and say Medicare. That's #250 and say Medicare.
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3: A pedestrian struck in a crash at the Frederick Shopping Center has died. Frederick Police say officers in Frederick County's Division of Fire and Rescue responded just after 3:30 Monday afternoon to the shopping center on West 7th Street. Investigators say a Toyota Camry was traveling through the parking lot when it hit a pedestrian crossing the roadway near Staples. The victim, identified as 74-year-old Ann Andrex of Frederick, was taken to shock trauma in Baltimore with serious injuries and died the following day. The driver remained at the scene and was not hurt. The crash reconstruction team is asking anyone who witnessed the collision to contact Frederick Police. The American Red Cross has declared an emergency blood shortage.

0: 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And that is courtesy of Fox Sports. 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I'm Carmen Roberts, and this is Fox News.
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5: The 930 WFMD SkyScan forecast for Frederick and surrounding counties. You've got mostly clear skies on tap throughout the evening with a low of 63. Monday, a sunny day with a high near 84. Chance of showers and thunderstorms late Monday night. Increasing cloudiness with a low of 69 and a chance of showers on Tuesday with a high of 87. 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

0: studying the CFP materials right now, Certified Financial Planning materials, and he and I are having this great discussions over some of the crap they're shoveling out. And he's learning some good stuff academically, but it's also is that they present this stuff like it came from the Bible or something, like it's absolute truth because it came from this group of nerds. And this asset allocation model that you have to move to safety as you get towards 65 years old is taught with such fervor that it's as if you don't believe it, you don't believe in the law of gravity or something. And so me being on the air for 30 years saying, I don't believe it, I think it's a bad plan. Mm-hmm. All those guys, they go bananas on Dave Ramsey. Dave Ramsey doesn't know, but he's going to cause all these people to lose everything they own. They're all going to be poor because of Dave Ramsey. No, they're not. They're going to have a lot more money. So,
1: do you have the same philosophy, for things like 529s as the child gets closer to,
0: Same one.
1: Keep the same.
0: Yeah. Because here's the thing. You're not taking the risk. The day they go to college, some of that money's not going to be touched for 4 years.
1: That's right. It still has time.
0: And so if the market, if Trump bombs Iran and the market drops,
1: it has time to recover.
0: Don't panic and take it all out and lock your losses in. You know, in 2008, when the market went in half, people talked to Warren Buffett and said, Mr. Buffett, you lost $1 trillion today, or you lost $1 billion today. He goes, I didn't lose anything. I hadn't sold it. You lock your losses in when you sell it. As long as you're holding it, you're riding the roller coaster, and no one gets hurt on a roller coaster except those that jump off in the middle of the ride. And so the same thing's true there. Now, what you could do if you're coming into college and let's say you got $200,000, I might pull the first year out and put it in high-yield savings.
1: Mm-hmm.
0: Put 50 over there.
1: You know you got it.
0: And then that other 150, and then maybe the next year I start talking about that. But the chances of that statistically being down over 4 years?
1: Very slim.
0: Almost zero.

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3: A Maryland man has been sentenced to 15 years in federal prison for attempting to join and fight for ISIS. 22-year-old Michael T.K. Jr. also received a lifetime of supervised release after pleading guilty to attempting to provide material support to a designated foreign terrorist organization. Federal prosecutors say T.K. shared his plans with an undercover officer, expressing a desire to travel to Africa to join ISIS. Authorities say he also discussed carrying out an attack in the United States, purchased ammunition and shooting range time as part of what he called training, and to buy a rifle before being denied because he was on probation. FBI agents arrested him at BWI Airport as he prepared to board a flight in October of 2024. The city of Brunswick will continue to receive economic development initiatives after the Maryland Department of Commerce redesignated its enterprise zone for another 10 years. The updated zone will focus on Brunswick's historic district, commercial and mixed-use areas, and the Petersville Road commercial corridor. The approximately 1,060-acre enterprise zone gives qualifying businesses access to state income tax credits for creating jobs and local property tax credits.

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2: More than 5 months after a massive sewage spill into the Potomac River, the fallout is still growing. TheBayNet.com reports that federal and Maryland officials continue separate lawsuits against D.C. Water over the January rupture that released an estimated 300 million gallons of untreated sewage. The Potomac Riverkeeper Network is seeking to join both cases, while D.C. Water has replaced its chief executive following criticism over delays in replacing the aging pipeline. Cleanup work continues through the summer, with environmental restoration expected into the fall. Additional emergency repairs are underway, and businesses along the river say they continue to suffer from fewer visitors. D.C. Water has also extended daily water quality testing through July 31st. First, after pressure from environmental groups. The effort to end the twice-yearly clock change is moving forward in Congress. The U.S. House passed the bipartisan Sunshine Protection Act, which would make daylight saving time permanent nationwide. The bill passed by a vote of 308 to 117 and now heads to the Senate. Supporters say keeping daylight saving time year-round would eliminate the hassle of changing clocks twice a year, reduce sleep disruption, and provide more evening daylight. Diana Gibson, WFMD's Week in Review.
3: I'm Ted Linder. U.S. CENTCOM says possible remains of a third service member were found after an attack by Iran killed two other U.S. troops. CENTCOM also confirming a separate U.S. service member was killed in Iraq.
4: The U.S. responded to the U.S. loss of life with an intensified round of strikes into Iran.
3: Fox's Mike Tobin. On Sunday afternoon, the 2026 FIFA World Cup champ was crowned.
5: Spain, for the second time in their history, have won the World Cup.
3: That call on Fox Sports as Spain defeated Argentina 1-0 in extra time for the crown. And Vice President J.D. Vance and his wife, Second Lady.

0: Usha Vance announcing the birth of their fourth child Sunday. In a joint Instagram post, the couple said their baby boy, Alec Neil Vance, was born Sunday morning. The Vances thanked the military, doctors, and staff at Walter Reed Medical Center and the White House Medical Unit for caring for their family. 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
1: The 930 WFMD SkyScan forecast for Frederick and surrounding counties. You got mostly clear skies on tap throughout the evening with a low of 63. Monday, a sunny day with a high near 84. Chance of showers and thunderstorms late Monday night. Increasing cloudiness with a low of 69 and a chance of showers on Tuesday with a high of 87. The forecast, a service of PJ's Roofing. 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
2: I'm Gianna Gelosi with your Fox True Crime Minute. DNA from a soda bottle allegedly has linked a Massachusetts woman to the 1985 death of her newborn son, who was found dead in the woods by a father and son hunting rabbits. Diane Curry Peck appeared in court where she pleaded not guilty to a murder charge in connection with the death of her son, who became known as Baby Boy Doe of Mansfield, Massachusetts. The newborn's body was discovered January 26, 1985 by a father and son who noticed a set of footprints in the snow. An autopsy determined the child was born alive before dying a short time later and had likely been in the woods for only about 12 hours. The case went cold until Bristol County investigators reopened it in 2022. Using forensic genetic genealogy, investigators analyzed the baby's DNA, which eventually led them to Peck. At the time of the birth, Peck was a 17-year-old student at Mansfield High School. She allegedly admitted to investigators that she had given birth to a child in the backseat of her ex-boyfriend's car. There's more on this story at foxnews.com or subscribe to the Fox True Crime Podcast. I'm Gianna Gelosi with your Fox True Crime Minute.
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0: Mark Patrick Hypnosis is coming to Frederick Saturday, July 25th for one day only. Here, they talk about how hypnosis works to help people lose weight or stop smoking.
1: We all have an image of ourselves, and that image, if we have an image of a non-smoker, we attract non-smoker behaviors and beliefs. So we have an image of a smoker, we attract the habits of a smoker. If we have the image of a person who is overweight, we live up to those expectations. So one of the things we focus on with our programs is this, is we work on, at the subconscious level, the image or snapshot of yourself. If you have a healthy image, you attract healthy habits. We work on, under hypnosis, taking the pleasure association out for smokers that they have towards smoking, putting back in what they already know consciously, that it's a filthy, disgusting habit that they never wish they start in the first place, that's killing them dead. And we get them out of these sessions feeling good about themselves, and guess what? They want to do these things instead of feel like they have to do them.
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4: The Yankees have just earned a split of their doubleheader against the Dodgers, winning the nightcap 2-1 on a solo homer bottom of the eighth from Jazz Chisholm. The Dodgers won the opener 8-2 in New York. Complete game from winning pitcher Yoshinobu Yamamoto. Boston's Sonny Gray now 12-1 after beating Tampa Bay 6-1. The Red Sox have won 13 games in a row. San Diego was a 19-2 winner at Kansas City. The Cubs 10-1 over Minnesota. And Arizona was down 7-0 in the fifth and still beat St. Louis 8-7 in a comeback. Spain took the World Cup final in overtime, 1-0 over Argentina in New Jersey on a goal in the 106th minute. Spain had outshot them 20-0 at that point. Spain is now undefeated in regulation in its last 38 straight games, a new record. Ryan Fox won the British Open by one stroke.
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5: More service members have died. I'm Ted Lindner, Fox News. CENTCOM announcing this weekend another U.S. service members died after a controlled explosion in northern Iraq. This comes after news that two troops were killed Saturday in an Iranian strike in Jordan, and one reported missing has been found dead. The latest tonight from Fox's Mike Tobin.
6: The remains of that third missing U.S. service member have been recovered. So you're talking about three people killed by that strike. Service members were disposing of the explosives in an Iranian attack drone with a controlled explosion. Something went wrong and another U.S. service member was killed. All of this according to Central Command. The U.S. responded to the U.S. loss of life with an intensified round of strikes into Iran. This marks the first time the U.S. has had any loss of life since that memorandum of understanding was signed, which is now largely disregarded.
5: Meantime, the Times of Israel citing media in Saudi Arabia that Iran's supreme leader Mojtaba Khamenei has left the country, although Tehran has not confirmed that. There's a new FIFA World Cup champion.
7: And with the last chance of the game, he'll lift his ball for it. Simon thought about coming, stays at home. It's knocked down. It only finds Ferran Torres. His final touch of the game. He had the decisive touch as well.
5: Call on Fox Sports. Spain defeating the champions Argentina 1-0 in extra time at the stadium in New Jersey. The first championship for Spain in 16 years, the last one in 2010. The reigning European champs stretching their unbeaten run to 38 matches over more than 2 years. And NORAD says more than 10 aircraft entered restricted airspace over Bedminster and East Rutherford in New Jersey today. The restrictions in place as the president made his way from his property in Bedminster to the site of the World Cup. Of those 10, NORAD said it had to dispatch F-16 fighter aircraft. Craftics intercept three of them. 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
5: House Republicans moving forward with a budget reconciliation package that includes funding for the ongoing war in Iran, national defense, and voter regulations. Texas Republican Congressman Jody Arrington says time is ticking for Congress to act.
10: We have to get started now because the window's closing. We have about 100 days left before November, and these are the two policy imperatives that we must advance.
5: The budget reconciliation bill contains portions of the election integrity legislation known as the Save America Act, including grants encouraging states to adopt voter identification requirements that Democrats are opposed to. A vote to end military aid to Israel, exposing a rift in the Democratic Party. Fox's Chad Pergram with more from Capitol Hill.
11: Democratic Pennsylvania Senator John Fetterman threatening to desert his party if the party deserts Israel. The left says the party simply represents where its voters stand. Even Democrats who favor the aid pin the change on Israel. Missouri Democrat Wesley Bell opposed cutting off money to Israel. He faces Israel skeptic Cori Bush in next month's primary. Pro-Israel Republicans worry about the Democrats' anti-Israel tie. Fetterman says Democrats need him, especially if Democrats flip four seats to claim the majority. If Fetterman bolts, he could swing Senate control to the GOP. On Capitol Hill, Chad Pergram, Fox News.
5: At least three mass shootings across the U.S. this weekend. Two people killed, three more hurt during an Oklahoma City party. Police say they're still talking to witnesses, hoping to find a suspect. Nine people injured outside a nightclub in Minneapolis. No arrests in that case yet. And 10 people hurt in downtown Tucson, Arizona, including a suspect who was shot by police as he tried to take off. And Vice President J.D. Vance and Second Lady Usha Vance welcoming their fourth child of the world Sunday morning, baby boy Alec Neal. He was born at Walter Reed Medical Center in Maryland. The proud parents announcing they were expecting in January. The couple has three other children, age 9, 6, and 4. I'm Ted Lindner. This is Fox News.
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13: The 930 WFMD SkyScan forecast for Frederick and surrounding counties. You got mostly clear skies on tap throughout the evening with a low of 63. Monday, a sunny day with a high near 84. Chance of showers and thunderstorms late Monday night. Increasing cloudiness with a low of 69 and a chance of showers on Tuesday with a high of 87. 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
2: A Maryland man has been sentenced to 15 years in federal prison for attempting to join and fight for ISIS. 22-year-old Michael T.K. Jr. also received a lifetime of supervised release after pleading guilty to attempting to provide material support to a designated foreign terrorist organization. Federal prosecutors say T.K. shared his plans with an undercover officer, expressing a desire to travel to Africa to join ISIS. Authorities say he also discussed carrying out an attack in the United States, purchased ammunition and shooting range time as part of what he called training, and to buy a rifle before being denied because he was on probation. FBI agents arrested him at BWI Airport as he prepared to board a flight in October of 2024. The city of Brunswick will continue to receive economic development initiatives after the Maryland Department of Commerce redesignated its enterprise zone for another 10 years. The updated zone will focus on Brunswick's historic district, commercial and mixed-use areas, and the Petersville Road commercial corridor. The approximately 1,060-acre enterprise zone gives qualifying businesses access to state income tax credits for creating jobs and local property tax credits tied to capital investments. WFMD's Week in Review.
3: News. I'm Sue Guzman. The U.S. is carrying out a new round of strikes against Iran, and it comes as CENTCOM announced the death of another U.S. service member.
4: Service members were disposing of the explosives in an Iranian attack drone with a controlled explosion. Something went wrong, and another U.S. service member was killed.
3: Fox's Mike Tobin. The military says it also found the possible remains of a service member who went missing after an Iranian attack in Jordan killed two other troops. There's a new world champion.
5: Spain, for the second time in their history, have won the World Cup.
3: Sports with the call. Final score against Argentina, 1-0.
6: We started the final 15-minute period of this World Cup final, and Ferran Torres, who had been sent on as a substitute, scored that goal.
3: Fox's Jonathan Hunt reporting. 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
7: The 930 WFMD sky scan forecast for Frederick and surrounding counties. You got mostly clear skies on tap throughout the evening with a low of 63. Monday, a sunny day with a high near 84. Chance of showers and thunderstorms late

0: Monday night. Increasing cloudiness with a low of 69 and a chance of showers on Tuesday with a high of 87. 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
2: 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War Department Undersecretary Mike Duffy.
3: Throughout our history, the industrial strength of the United States has proven to be decisive in our ability to maintain military advantage.
2: He said that workforce
3: is critical to our to the defense of our freedoms.
2: The Pentagon gave $10 million in funding to well-known trade advocate Mike Rowe to provide scholarships for job candidates.
4: It is a matter of national security. I can't overstate it.
2: Rowe also spoke about Build Freedom's larger goals.
4: We're going to show people that they can support a family and revel in the joy of meaningful work by building freedom.
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6: Spain won the World Cup final in overtime, 1-0 over Argentina in New Jersey Sunday afternoon on a goal in the 106th minute. Spain had outshot them 20-0 to that point. Spain, a couple years ago, also won the Euro final. So Spain is now undefeated in regulation in its last 38 straight games, a new record. By the way, the Women's World Cup is next summer in Brazil. Spain's women's team is ranked number one in the world. The U.S. is number two. Ryan Fox won the British Open by one stroke. He birdied the 18th hole to avoid a playoff. Golden State took the NBA Summer League title. In the WNBA, Dallas won its sixth straight, downing LA 90-82. NASCAR's win in North Carolina went to Joey Logano. Denny Hamlin finished second. The IndyCar race in Nashville was postponed to Monday by rain. The Dodgers and Yankees split a doubleheader, and the Red Sox won their 13th straight, beating Tampa Bay.
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7: Casualties mounting. I'm Sue Guzman, Fox News. And CENTCOM unleashing a new wave of strikes against Iran for a ninth straight night. CENTCOM Sunday announcing another U.S. service member died after a controlled explosion in northern Iraq. This after two troops were killed Saturday in an Iranian strike in Jordan that left one service member missing. The latest from Fox's Mike Tobin.
8: The remains of that third missing U.S. service member have been recovered. So you're talking about three people killed by that strike. Service members were disposing of the explosives in an Iranian attack drone with a controlled explosion. Something went wrong and another U.S. service member was killed. All of this according to Central Command. The U.S. responded to the U.S. loss of life with an intensified round of strikes into Iran. This marks the first time the U.S. has had any loss of life since that memorandum of understanding was signed, which is now largely disregarded.
7: And the Interior Ministry in Bahrain says the sirens are now sounding there. Meantime, the Islamic Revolutionary Guard Corps says it launched ballistic missiles and destroyed U.S. transport planes and P-8 aircraft, alleging they were heavily damaged. This has not been confirmed. There's a new FIFA World Cup champion.
9: And with the last chance of the game, he'll lift his ball for it. Simon thought about coming, stays at home. It's knocked down. It only finds Ferran Torres. His final touch of the game. He had the decisive touch as well.
7: On Fox Sports, Spain beating defending champ Argentina 1-0 in extra time at the stadium in New Jersey, the first championship for Spain in 16 years. NORAD says more than 10 aircraft entered restricted space over Bedminster, New Jersey and East Rutherford today. The restrictions in place as the president made his way from his property in Bedminster to the site of the World Cup. NORAD had to dispatch F-16 fighter aircraft to intercept. 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
7: House Republicans are moving forward with a budget reconciliation package that includes funding for the ongoing conflict in Iran, national defense, and voter regulations. Texas Republican Congressman Jody Arrington says time is ticking for Congress to take action.
11: We have to get started now because the window's closing. We have about 100 days left before November, and these are the two policy imperatives that we must advance.
7: The budget reconciliation bill contains portions of the Save America Act, the election integrity legislation that encourages states to adopt a voter identification requirement rule. A vote to end military aid to Israel is exposing a rift in the Democratic Party. Fox's Chad Pergram reports from Capitol Hill.
13: Democratic Pennsylvania Senator John Fetterman threatening to desert his party if the party deserts Israel. The left says the party simply represents where its voters stand. Even Democrats who favor the aid pin the change on Israel. Missouri Democrat Wesley Bell opposed cutting off money to Israel. He faces Israel skeptic Cori Bush in next month's primary. Pro-Israel Republicans worry about the Democrats' anti-Israel tie. Fetterman says Democrats need him, especially if Democrats flip four seats to claim the majority. If Fetterman bolts, he could swing Senate control to the GOP. On Capitol Hill, Chad Pergram, Fox News.
7: There were at least three mass shootings in the U.S. this weekend. Two people were killed, three more injured at a party in Oklahoma City. Police say they're still talking to witnesses, hoping to find a suspect. Nine people injured outside a nightclub in Minneapolis. There's been no arrests there. And 10 people were hurt in downtown Tucson, Arizona, including a suspect who was shot by police as he tried to take off. And Vice President J.D. Vance and Second Lady Usha Vance announcing they have welcomed their fourth child to the world Sunday morning. The name, baby boy Alec Neal. I'm Sue Guzman. This is Fox News.
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15: The 930 WFMD Skyscan forecast for Frederick and surrounding counties. You got mostly clear skies on tap throughout the evening with a low of 63. Monday, a sunny day with a high near 84. Chance of showers and thunderstorms late Monday night. Increasing cloudiness with a low of 69 and a chance of showers on Tuesday with a high of 87. The forecast, a service of PJ's Roofing. 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
3: A pedestrian struck in a crash at the Frederick Shopping Center has died. Frederick Police say officers in Frederick County's Division of Fire and Rescue responded just after 3:30 Monday afternoon to the shopping center on West 7th Street. Investigators say a Toyota Camry was traveling through the parking lot when it hit a pedestrian crossing the roadway near Staples. The victim, identified as 74-year-old Ann Andrex of Frederick, was taken to shock trauma in Baltimore with serious injuries and died the following day. The driver remained at the scene and was not hurt. The crash reconstruction team is asking anyone who witnessed the collision to contact Frederick Police. The American Red Cross has declared an emergency blood shortage after the nation's blood supply dropped nearly 25% in June. The organization said donations have fallen sharply since late May, while hospitals are using about 3,500 more units of blood each week than expected during the busy summer trauma season. The greatest need is for platelet donations in people with O positive and B negative blood types. The Red Cross said busy summer schedules and fewer school blood drives have contributed to the shortage, and they are urging eligible donors to schedule an appointment as soon as possible. To read more on local stories, go to our website at WFMD.com. 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
4: Fox News, I'm Ted Linder. On Sunday afternoon, the 2026 FIFA World Cup champ was crowned.
5: Spain, for the second time in their history, have won the World Cup.
4: That call on Fox Sports as Spain defeated Argentina 1-0 in extra time for the 2026 crown. U.S. CENTCOM says possible remains of a third service member were found after an attack by Iran killed two other U.S. troops. CENTCOM also confirming a separate U.S. service member was killed in Iraq.
6: The U.S. responded to the U.S. loss of life with an intensified round of strikes into Iran.
4: Fox's Mike Tobin and Vice President J.D. Vance and his wife, Second Lady Usha Vance, announcing the birth of their fourth child Sunday. In a joint Instagram post, the couple said their baby boy, Alec Neil Vance, was born Sunday morning. The Vances thanked the military doctors and staff at Walter Reed Medical Center and the White House Medical Unit for caring for their family. 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
7: The 930 WFMD Skyscan forecast for Frederick and surrounding counties. You got mostly clear skies on tap throughout the evening with a low of 63. Monday, a sunny day with a high near 84. Chance of showers and thunderstorms late Monday night. Increasing cloudiness with a low of 69 and a chance of showers on Tuesday with a high of 87. 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
9: The Insurance Institute for Highway Safety marking 30 years since it started crash testing.
10: We have saved nearly 50,000 lives because of the improvements that were made to vehicles in response to the test.
9: IAHS CEO Joseph Nolan. To commemorate 30 years of safety improvements, IAHS conducts

0: did a new head-on crash test between a 1996 Chevy Blazer and a 2026 model. He says the modern Blazer did exceptionally well. The driver of the old Blazer likely would have died.
1: The occupant compartment collapsed completely around the driver. The force of the steering wheel and the airbag hitting the dummy's head actually broke the dummy's head off.
0: IAHS says it's dedicated to making roads and vehicles safer for everyone. Blazers, built after Chevy reintroduced the SUV in 2019, have all earned ratings of good. That's Fox Wheels. I'm Jeff Manosso, Fox News.
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0: 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I'm Dave Schmidt, former U.S. Marine and your hometown host.
1: I'm honored to introduce this week's hometown hero, Officer Wright of the Frederick Police Department. Officer Wright, what's your passion?
2: My passion is running, okay. Running long distances.
1: And is that something you accidentally found out, or did you have to work your way to that?
2: I feel like I kind of accidentally fell into that. I grew up playing soccer for a few years, and then I did track to stay in shape for soccer, and then I started breaking state records, county records, and I kind of realized that running might actually be something I'm good at, and I developed a passion for.
1: You know, I think that a lot of people, exercise is kind of where they get the kind of their frustrations out. You know, yep. They can kind of just go for a run. Is there any truth to this runner's high idea that like you can run for a little bit and then it like makes you feel better?
2: Definitely.
1: Okay. So I never run fat long enough. Is that what it is?
2: I don't know. For me personally, just it's a place that I can kind of take the time to myself and decompress. And I just feel free when I'm running. It's therapeutic to me.
1: Yeah. All right. Well, Officer Wright, on behalf of Frederick County and WFMD, thank you for your service.
2: Thank you for having me.
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5: More death in Iran. I'm Ted Lindner, Fox News. CENTCOM unleashing a new wave of strikes against Iran for a ninth straight night Sunday. CENTCOM announcing another U.S. service member has died after a controlled explosion in northern Iraq. This after two troops were killed Saturday in an Iranian strike in Jordan that left one service member missing. The latest from Fox's Mike Tobin.
6: The remains of that third missing U.S. service member have been recovered. So you're talking about three people killed by that strike. Service members were disposing of the explosives in an Iranian attack drone with a controlled explosion. Something went wrong and another U.S. service member was killed. All of this according to Central Command. The U.S. responded to the U.S. loss of life with an intensified round of strikes into Iran. This marks the first time the U.S. has had any loss of life since that memorandum of understanding was signed, which is now largely disregarded.
5: Meantime, the Times of Israel, citing media in Saudi Arabia, that Iran's supreme leader Mujtaba Khamenei has left the country, although Tehran not yet confirming that. There's a new FIFA World Cup champion.
7: And with the last chance of the game, he'll lift his ball for it. Simon thought about coming, stays at home. It's knocked down and only finds Ferran Torres. His final touch of the game. He had the decisive touch as well. Spain, for the second time in their history, have won.
5: A call on Fox Sports as Spain defeats defending champion Argentina 1-0 in extra time at the stadium in New Jersey. It's the first championship for Spain in 16 years. NORAD says more than 10 aircraft entered restricted airspace over Bedminster and East Rutherford in New Jersey on Sunday. The restrictions in place as the president made his way from his property in Bedminster to the site of the World Cup. Of those 10, NORAD says it had to dispatch F-16 fighter aircraft to intercept three of them. 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
5: House Republicans moving forward with a budget reconciliation package that includes funding for the ongoing war in Iran, national defense, and voter regulations. Texas Republican Congressman Jody Arrington says it's time for Congress to act.
11: We have to get started now because the window's closing. We have about 100 days left before November, and these are the two policy imperatives that we must advance.
5: The budget reconciliation bill contains portions of the election integrity legislation known as the Save America Act, including grants encouraging states to adopt voter identification requirements. A vote to end military aid to Israel exposes a rift in the Democratic Party. Fox's Chad Pergram with more.
12: Democratic Pennsylvania Senator John Fetterman threatening to desert his party if the party deserts Israel. The left says the party simply represents where its voters stand. Even Democrats who favor the aid pin the change on Israel. Missouri Democrat Wesley Bell opposed cutting off money to Israel. He faces Israel skeptic Cori Bush in next month's primary. Pro-Israel Republicans worry about the Democrats' anti-Israel tie. Fetterman says Democrats need him, especially if Democrats flip four seats to claim the majority. If Fetterman bolts, he could swing Senate control to the GOP. On Capitol Hill, Chad Pergram, Fox News.
5: At least three mass shootings across the U.S. this weekend. Two people killed, three more hurt during an Oklahoma City party. Police say they're still talking to witnesses, hoping to find a suspect. Nine people injured outside a nightclub in Minneapolis. No arrests in that case yet. And 10 people hurt in downtown Tucson, Arizona, including a suspect who was shot by police as he tried to take off. Vice President J.D. Vance and Second Lady Usha Vance welcoming their fourth child of the world Sunday morning, baby boy Alec Neal. Born at Walter Reed Medical Center in Maryland, the proud parents announcing they were expecting in January. The couple also has three other children aged 9, 6, and 4. I'm Ted Lindner. This is Fox News.
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13: The 930 WFMD Skyscan forecast for Frederick and surrounding counties. You got mostly clear skies on tap throughout the evening with a low of 63. Monday, a sunny day with a high near 84. Chance of showers and thunderstorms late Monday night. Increasing cloudiness with a low of 69 and a chance of showers on Tuesday with a high of 87. 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

0: So we're never going to prove to you there's a ghost by using a meter and saying the meter went off, therefore a ghost. Or there's a sound, therefore a ghost. You have to realize it's when something happens to you, when you are actually touched, when you are actually, hear a sound in your ear, things like that. It's real, and you can't discount it for yourself.
1: Ooh, the touching side, that scares me a little too. Joining us here is Teresa Argy and Kathy Weber, also known as the Haunted Housewives. We're going to continue our conversation with them. Have some great email questions coming in, including one from Margaret that wants to know if you ever went to Salem, Ohio, which is near Youngstown. She said there's a lot of hauntings there. So I'll look at some of your emails. Ryan Recker at coasttocoastam.com. 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
4: A former teacher from Montgomery County Public Schools is headed to federal prison after being convicted in a fentanyl trafficking case connected to a deadly overdose. Sarah Madrid, a former first grade teacher at Dr. Charles R. Drew Elementary School in Silver Spring, was sentenced to 151 months behind bars. Prosecutors say she distributed fentanyl to a victim who later died of an overdose in 2024. During the investigation, authorities found text messages documenting drug transactions and evidence that Madrid conducted drug sales while she was working at the school. She will also serve 3 years of supervised release and must pay more than $25,000 in restitution for funeral costs to the victim's family. Five additional measles cases have been reported in Maryland, prompting a public health warning. State health officials say the cases involve Central Maryland residents who recently traveled together to an area of the country with an active measles outbreak. Investigators say people who visited the Carroll Hospital Center Emergency Department waiting room in Westminster between 2 and 5 p.m. on July 13th could have been exposed. The new cases raised Maryland's total to 9 confirmed measles infections this year. For more, go to our website at WFMD.com. I'm Diana Gibson, WFMD's Week in Review.
5: News. I'm Sue Guzman. U.S. CENTCOM says the remains of a third U.S. service member were found after an attack by Iran killed two other U.S. troops. CENTCOM also confirming a separate U.S. service member was killed in Iraq.
6: The U.S. responded to the U.S. loss of life with an intensified round of strikes into Iran.
5: Fox's Mike Tobin. Sunday afternoon, the 2026 FIFA World Cup champ was crowned.
7: Spain, for the second time in their history, have won the World Cup.
5: That call on Fox Sports as Spain defeated Argentina 1-0 in extra time for the crown. For the first time in 150 years, there's a new second baby born to a sitting vice president. J.D. Vance and his wife Usha announcing the birth of their fourth child Sunday. The baby named Alec Neal joins three other siblings, both Usha Vance and Alec Neal, said to be doing well. 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
8: The 930 WFMD SkyScan forecast for Frederick and surrounding counties. You've got mostly clear skies on tap throughout the evening with a low of 63. Monday, a sunny day with a high near 84. Chance of showers and thunderstorms late Monday night. Increasing cloudiness with a low of 69 and a chance of showers on Tuesday with a high of 87. The forecast, a service of PJ's Roofing, your experts for reliable roofing. 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
9: I'm Bill Hemmer, and these are the most impactful moments in American history.
10: February 22nd, 1980, there was the Soviet Union's hockey team. Professional athletes, widely regarded as unbeatable. On the other side was the American team, just young and scrappy college kids. From 1960 to 1980, the Soviet Union had won all 12 Olympic matchups with the United States. The match itself was starting to look like another victory for the big red machine, the Soviets leading 3-2. But in the final period, Mark Johnson fired off a crucial shot, tying the game at 3. Mike Ruzioni, the team captain, fires a shot. And with that, America beat the Soviets and stunned the world. For more, go to foxnewspodcast.com. I'm Bill Hemmer, Fox News.

0: Hey, this is Lisa Stofan. Heard the Mark Patrick weight loss hypnosis hype? Well, I attended because my father stopped smoking with hypnosis. Hypnosis eliminated my desire for soda and fast food, made me want to exercise, and I lost 60 pounds in 6 months. My energy level exploded. I went to another session to deal with some other problem foods, and I lost another 10 pounds. In fact, I brought my husband. He lost weight. More important, cholesterol and blood pressure improved. My friend went, and she lost 20 pounds in the first 2 months. So does Mark Patrick hypnosis work? Oh yeah, it works. Nothing has changed my life more. Well, except maybe my husband. He's so proud of me. Makes me cry.
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4: Spain won the World Cup final in overtime, 1-0 over Argentina in New Jersey Sunday afternoon on a goal in the 106th minute. Spain had outshot them 20-0 to that point. Spain a couple years ago also won the Euro final. So Spain is now undefeated in regulation in its last 38 straight games, a new record. By the way, the Women's World Cup is next summer in Brazil. Spain's women's team is ranked number one in the world. The U.S. is number two. Ryan Fox won the British Open by one stroke. He birdied the 18th hole to avoid a playoff. Golden State took the NBA Summer League title. In the WNBA, Dallas won its sixth straight, downing LA 90-82. NASCAR's win in North Carolina went to Joey Logano. Denny Hamlin finished second. The IndyCar race in Nashville was postponed to Monday by rain. The Dodgers and Yankees split a doubleheader, and the Red Sox won their 13th straight, beating Tampa Bay.
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6: Another night of heavy attacks. I'm Sue Guzman, Fox News. CENTCOM announcing the deaths now of 4 U.S. troops this weekend as the U.S. and Iran continue to trade fire in a dispute over the Strait of Hormuz. Fox's Marion Rafferty has details.
7: Fears of a wider war continue to grow. It comes as another U.S. service member was killed in the line of duty this weekend during a controlled detonation of a downed Iranian drone in northern Iraq. A separate Iranian attack on Friday killed 2 other U.S. troops in Jordan. A third went missing, but unidentified remains have since been found. The U.S. has been targeting everything from IRGC forces to air defense facilities and weapon storage sites.
6: President Trump says this latest round of strikes were in honor of the dead U.S. service members.
8: They've got very little left. They've got some missiles. They've got some drones. They've got some manufacturing ability, not much. We control the strait. They don't control anything. So we'll see what happens, but we hit them very hard again tonight.
6: It was a 9th straight night of U.S. attacks against Iran. Bahrain sounding its missile alert systems Monday morning, and Kuwait says its air defenses are working to intercept incoming Iranian fire. Iran's supreme leader is threatening more strikes if the U.S. continues to attack in violation of the Memorandum of Understanding. We're getting word of an earthquake in western Iran. The 5.5 magnitude quake occurred about 25 miles west of Karis. There's a new FIFA World Cup champion thanks to Ferran Torres' goal in extra time.
9: Poro chance to cross, hooks it in. Williams battling, knocks it down. It's free. It's a goal. It's Ferran Torres.
6: A call on Fox Sports. Spain beating defending champion Argentina 1-0 in extra time. First championship for Spain in 16 years. And NORAD says more than 10 aircraft entered restricted airspace over Bedminster and East Rutherford, New Jersey, Sunday as the president made his way to the World Cup. 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
2: 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Just click listen, then swipe right and hear the latest news updates on your time. 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
6: President Trump's border czar Tom Homan says there'll be some video documentation of ICE agents' actions moving forward. Details from Fox's Grinnell Scott.
5: Homan said on Fox and Friends Sunday, ICE will require that during enforcement, at least one agent will wear a body camera that will be recording.
13: They exonerate more law enforcement than they convict. And I want officers wear body cameras. I want the American people to see what the officers saw when they took that action.
5: The comment came less than a week after two men in two states were shot and killed during vehicle stops. As for those stops, Homan said they will resume following President Trump on social media, insisting that they do. Grinnell Scott, Fox News.
6: A vote to end military aid to Israel is exposing a rift in the Democratic Party. Fox's Chad Pergram with more from Capitol Hill.
14: Democratic Pennsylvania Senator John Fetterman threatening to desert his party if the party deserts Israel. The left says the party simply represents where its voters stand. Even Democrats who favor the aid pen the change on Israel. Missouri Democrat Wesley Bell opposed cutting off money to Israel. He faces Israel skeptic Cori Bush in next month's primary. Pro-Israel Republicans worry about the Democrats' anti-Israel tie. Fetterman says Democrats need him, especially if Democrats flip four seats to claim the majority. If Fetterman bolts, he could swing Senate control to the GOP. On Capitol Hill, Chad Pergram, Fox News.
6: Three mass shootings in the U.S. this weekend. Two people killed, three injured at a party in Oklahoma City. There have been no arrests. Nine people injured outside a nightclub in Minneapolis. No arrests there. And 10 people hurt in downtown Tucson, Arizona, including a suspect who was shot and injured by police as he tried to take off. I'm Sue Guzman. This is Fox News.
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18: 930 WFMD sky scan forecast for Frederick and surrounding counties. You got mostly clear skies on tap throughout the evening with a low of 63. Monday, a sunny day with a high near 84. Chance of showers and thunderstorms late Monday night. Increasing cloudiness with a low of 69 and a chance of showers on Tuesday with a high of 87. 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
3: More than 5 months after a massive sewage spill into the Potomac River, the fallout is still growing. The Baynet.com reports that federal and Maryland officials continue separate lawsuits against D.C. Water over the January rupture that released an estimated 300 million gallons of untreated sewage. The Potomac Riverkeeper Network is seeking to join both cases, while D.C. Water has replaced its chief executive following criticism over delays in replacing the aging pipeline. Cleanup work continues through the summer, with environmental restoration expected into the fall. Additional emergency repairs are underway, and businesses along the river say they continue to suffer from fewer visitors. D.C. Water has also extended daily water quality testing through July 31st after pressure from environmental groups. The effort to end the twice-yearly clock change is moving forward in Congress. The U.S. House passed the bipartisan Sunshine Protection Act, which would make daylight saving time permanent nationwide. The bill passed by a vote of 308 to 117 and now heads to the Senate. Supporters say keeping daylight saving time year-round would eliminate the hassle of changing clocks twice a year, reduce sleep disruption, and provide more evening daylight. Diana Gibson, WFMD's Week in Review.
4: Fox News, I'm Ted Linder. The death toll of U.S. soldiers killed in action since Friday in the Iran war now up to four. The U.S. military found the remains of the missing soldier in Jordan, where two others died in Iran's attacks.
5: Iran has menaced the base in Jordan and other bases in their neighboring countries with drones and missiles. Most are intercepted, but on Friday, one got through the defenses in Jordan.
4: Fox's Mike Tobin, the fourth U.S. service member, died in Iran during a controlled detonation of a downed Iranian drone. On Sunday afternoon, the 2026 FIFA World Cup champ was crowned.
6: Spain, for the second time in their history, have won the World Cup.
4: That call on Fox Sports as Spain defeated Argentina 1-0 in extra time for the crown. 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
7: The 930 WFMD SkyScan forecast for Frederick and surrounding counties. You've got mostly clear skies on tap throughout the evening with a low of 63. Monday, a sunny day with a high near 84. Chance of showers and thunderstorms late Monday night. Increasing cloudiness with a low of 69 and a chance of showers on Tuesday with a high of 87. The forecast, a service of PJ's Roofing. 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
8: I'm Chad Perkin with the Speaker's Lobby. There's not a lot of time for House and Senate members to finish another reconciliation bill stuffed with the GOP's top priorities. That could include money to pay for the war in Iran, tax cuts, efforts to curb fraud, or even the Save America Act. Congressional Republicans feel they need to coalesce around a major legislative win to rival the One Big Beautiful Bill approved this time last year. Some top Republicans have outright dismissed the idea of a third reconciliation package, given the limited number of legislative days left before campaign season kicks in. But House GOP leaders, and especially House Speaker Mike Johnson, have maintained a bullish optimism that a reconciliation bill can still be passed in time. However, he and other members have refrained from sharing any specifics about goals that the party plans to tackle as part of the effort. It also remains to be seen that the GOP could shove the Save America Act into a budget bill. That's a policy issue. It doesn't address numbers. That makes it tough to apply such a measure to the special budget reconciliation process. With the Speaker's Lobby, Chad Pergram, Fox News.
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1: The correlation among millionaires between spouses that work together and that both shoulder the load together, it's almost 100% of them.
2: Yeah.
1: There are very few people build wealth dragging a deadbeat along. Or dragging someone who's misbehaving, someone who won't work, someone who can't tell the truth, someone that won't file their taxes, someone that, you know, lies all the time. It's these dysfunctional people that are in all of our lives.
2: But you just become blind to it. You keep going back to the money issue. Why are we broke? Why are we broke? Why are we broke? There are people in the margins that are struggling. That's not who I'm talking to. I'm talking to most of us. Most of us at some point choose the relationships we have.
1: Mm-hmm.
2: And we choose the dance that we choose to do in those things. And at some point, somebody's got to pull the ripcord and say, this one's over.
1: It can be a relational thing, whether it is your marriage partner or not, just the other people in your life.
2: Your business partner, your buddy.
1: That will suck the marrow out of your bones.
2: Right.
1: Pretty much ensures that we're going to create a situation where we can't build a sustainable financial situation. It's not a math problem that caused that. It wasn't they didn't understand how mutual funds work.
2: Yeah.
1: And one of the reasons I've been able to build wealth is my wife is a freaking rock. The amount of drama in 43 years I've had at home was precisely zero.
2: Yeah.
1: You know, I was not having to carry three or four things around while I was at work. I was carrying work around. And it's why we were able to make such progress.
2: And be around those who pour into you, who are excited, who challenge you more. And that doesn't mean you get along all the time.
1: And who you are going to create relationship with is 100x more important towards whether you're able to build wealth than whether you understand how a mutual fund works or what your income is.
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5: More death in Iran. I'm Ted Lindner, Fox News. CENTCOM announcing the deaths of four U.S. troops this weekend as the U.S. and Iran continue to trade fire in a dispute over the Strait of Hormuz. Fox's Marion Rafferty with the latest for us this morning.
6: Fears of a wider war continue to grow. It comes as another U.S. service member was killed in the line of duty this weekend during a controlled detonation of a downed Iranian drone in northern Iraq. A separate Iranian attack on Friday killed two other U.S. troops in Jordan. A third went missing, but unidentified remains have since been found. The U.S. has been targeting everything from IRGC forces to air defense facilities and weapon storage sites.
5: Meantime, President Trump says the latest round of strikes were in honor of the dead service members.
7: They've got very little left. They've got some missiles. They've got some drones. They've got some manufacturing ability, not much. We control the strait. They don't control anything. So we'll see what happens, but we hit them very hard again tonight.
5: Meantime, Bahrain sounding its missile alert systems this morning. Kuwait saying its air defenses are working to intercept incoming Iranian fire as well. There's a new FIFA World Cup champion.
8: And with the last chance of the game, he'll lift his ball forward. Simon thought about coming, stays at home. It's knocked down and only finds Ferran Torres. His final touch of the game. He had the decisive touch as well.
5: Call on Fox Sports. Spain defeating the champions Argentina 1-0 in extra time at the stadium in New Jersey. NORAD says more than 10 aircraft entered a restricted airspace over Bedminster and East Rutherford in New Jersey Sunday. The restrictions in place as the president made his way from his property in Bedminster to the site of the World Cup. Of those 10, NORAD said it had to dispatch F-16 fighter aircraft to intercept three of them. 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
9: 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Just click listen, then swipe right and hear the latest news updates on your time. 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
5: House Republicans are moving forward with a budget reconciliation package that includes funding for the ongoing war in Iran, national defense, and voter regulations. Texas Republican Congressman Jody Arrington says it's time for Congress to act.
13: We have to get started now because the window's closing. We have about 100 days left before November, and these are the two policy imperatives that we must advance.
5: The budget reconciliation bill contains portions of the election integrity legislation known as the Save America Act, including grants encouraging states to adopt voter identification requirements. A vote to end military aid to Israel, exposing a rift in the Democratic Party. Fox's Chad Pergram with more.
14: Democratic Pennsylvania Senator John Fetterman threatening to desert his party if the party deserts Israel. The left says the party simply represents where its voters stand. Even Democrats who favor the aid pin the change on Israel. Missouri Democrat Wesley Bell opposed cutting off money to Israel. He faces Israel skeptic Cori Bush in next month's primary. Pro-Israel Republicans worry about the Democrats' anti-Israel tie. Fetterman says Democrats need him, especially if Democrats flip four seats to claim the majority. If Fetterman bolts, he could swing Senate control to the GOP. On Capitol Hill, Chad Pergram, Fox News.
5: At least three mass shootings across the U.S. this weekend. Two people killed, three more hurt during an Oklahoma City party. Police say they're still talking to witnesses, hoping to find a suspect. Nine people injured outside a nightclub in Minneapolis. So far, no arrests in that case. And 10 people hurt in downtown Tucson, Arizona, including a suspect who was shot by police as he tried to take off. And Vice President J.D. Vance and Second Lady Usha Vance welcoming their fourth child of the world Sunday morning, baby boy Alec Neal. He was born at Walter Reed Medical Center in Maryland. I'm Ted Lindner. This is Fox News.
15: The Supreme Leader Khomeini, he used his ex post to frame Iran's conflict with the United States as a jihad, calling it to be a holy war, casting it as a religious duty to destroy us. 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
17: 930 WFMD sky scan forecast for Frederick and surrounding counties. You got mostly clear skies on tap throughout the evening with a low of 63. Monday, a sunny day with a high near 84. Chance of showers and thunderstorms late Monday night. Increasing cloudiness with a low of 69 and a chance of showers on Tuesday with a high of 87. The forecast, a service of PJ's Roofing. 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

0: You.
1: A Maryland man has been sentenced to 15 years in federal prison for attempting to join and fight for ISIS. 22-year-old Michael T.K. Jr. also received a lifetime of supervised release after pleading guilty to attempting to provide material support to a designated foreign terrorist organization. Federal prosecutors say T.K. shared his plans with an undercover officer, expressing a desire to travel to Africa to join ISIS. Authorities say he also discussed carrying out an attack in the United States, purchased ammunition and shooting range time as part of what he called training, and to buy a rifle before being denied because he was on probation. FBI agents arrested him at BWI Airport as he prepared to board a flight in October of 2024. The city of Brunswick will continue to receive economic development initiatives after the Maryland Department of Commerce redesignated its enterprise zone for another 10 years. The updated zone will focus on Brunswick's historic district, commercial and mixed-use areas, and the Petersville Road commercial corridor. The approximately 1,060-acre enterprise zone gives qualifying businesses access to state income tax credits for creating jobs and local property tax credits tied to capital investments. WFMD's Week in Review.
2: News. I'm Sue Guzman. U.S. CENTCOM says the remains of a third U.S. service member were found after an attack by Iran killed two other U.S. troops. CENTCOM also confirming a separate U.S. service member was killed in Iraq.
3: The U.S. responded to the U.S. loss of life with an intensified round of strikes into Iran.
2: And Fox's Mike Tobin. On Sunday afternoon, the 2026 FIFA World Cup champ was crowned. Spain defeated Argentina 1-0 in extra time for the crown. President Trump handed out medals to the players following their victory at MetLife Stadium in New Jersey.
4: It was four times greater than any FIFA ever held, and it's probably about five times, actually, they're telling me today. So we're very proud of our country. We're very proud of the job that was done by everybody.
2: It was Spain's first World Cup victory since 2010. 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
5: The 930 WFMD Skyscan forecast for Frederick and surrounding counties. You got mostly clear skies on tap throughout the evening with a low of 63. Monday, a sunny day with a high near 84. Chance of showers and thunderstorms late Monday night. Increasing cloudiness with a low of 69 and a chance of showers on Tuesday with a high of 87. 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
7: In theaters, Minions and Monsters, fresh off the worldwide blockbuster success of summer 2024's funniest comedy, Despicable Me 4. Illumination expands its joyful animated universe with a new chapter featuring all new characters in one of the biggest global animated franchises in history.
9: So you have ambition.
7: Young Washington, before he was the father of a nation, he was a soldier fighting to survive. A single misstep thrusts young George Washington into the center of a global conflict, testing his honor, loyalty, and courage as alliances crumble and the frontier erupts into war. He must confront not only his enemies, but the man he's becoming.
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7: 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Adventure chases Detective Enola Holmes to Malta, where personal and professional dreams collide on a case more tangled and treacherous than any she has faced before. 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

0: Hi, my name's Robin Fletcher. I smoked for 46 years. I went to a seminar in March 27th and seen Mark. My best friend came with me. We both went to it, and neither one of us smoked a cigarette in almost 7.5 months. I took my three sisters and my brother-in-law and my sister's best friend and them went. None of them have smoked a cigarette, and I want to thank you from the bottom of my heart. Thank you.
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5: Spain won the World Cup final in overtime, 1-0 over Argentina in New Jersey Sunday afternoon on a goal in the 106th minute. Spain had outshot them 20-0 to that point. Spain a couple years ago also won the Euro final. So Spain is now undefeated in regulation in its last 38 straight games, a new record. By the way, the Women's World Cup is next summer in Brazil. Spain's women's team is ranked number one in the world. The U.S. is number two. Ryan Fox won the British Open. By one stroke, he birdied the 18th hole to avoid a playoff. Golden State took the NBA Summer League title. In the WNBA, Dallas won it six straight, downing LA 90-82. NASCAR's win in North Carolina went to Joey Logano. Denny Hamlin finished second. The IndyCar race in Nashville was postponed to Monday by rain. The Dodgers and Yankees split a doubleheader, and the Red Sox won their 13th straight, beating Tampa Bay.
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7: The bombing of Iran expands. I'm Sue Guzman, Fox News. CENTCOM announcing the deaths of four U.S. service troops over the weekend in Iran as the U.S. continue to trade fire in a dispute over the Strait of Hormuz. Details from Fox's Marianne Rafferty.
8: Fears of a wider war continue to grow. It comes as another U.S. service member was killed in the line of duty this weekend during a controlled detonation of a downed Iranian drone in northern Iraq. A separate Iranian attack on Friday killed two other U.S. troops in Jordan. A third went missing, but unidentified remains have since been found. The U.S. has been targeting everything from IRGC forces to air defense facilities and weapon storage sites.
7: President Trump says this latest round of strikes were in honor of the dead U.S. service members.
9: They've got very little left. They've got some missiles. They've got some drones. They've got some manufacturing ability, not much. We control the strait. They don't control anything. So we'll see what happens, but we hit them very hard again tonight.
7: It was the ninth straight night of U.S. attacks against Iran. Bahrain and Kuwait say they've responded to incoming Iranian fire. Meanwhile, Republican Congressman Mike Haradopoulos of Florida tells the Fox Report the Iranian government has passed the time for negotiation.
10: They only understand force, and so this is why I support the president completely annihilating this regime. Let's put them in the ash heap of history, much like we did the Soviet Union, so that a new group of people can come in and finally give these people the rights they deserve.
7: There's a new FIFA World Cup champion thanks to Ferran Torres' goal in extra time.
11: Poro chance to cross, hooks it in, Williams back! Knocks it down. It's free. It's a goal. It's Ferran Torres.
7: A call on Fox. Spain beating Argentina 1-0. And Congo's health ministry says the deaths in the Ebola outbreak have now reached 900 out of 2,300 confirmed cases. 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
3: 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Just click listen, then swipe right and hear the latest news updates on your time. 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
7: And President Trump's border czar, Tom Homan, says there's going to be some video documentation of ICE agents' actions moving forward.
14: Homan said on Fox and Friends Sunday, ICE will require that during enforcement, at least one agent will wear a body camera that will be recording.
15: They exonerate more law enforcement than they convict. And I want officers wear body cameras because I want the American people to see what the officers saw.
14: Yeah.
15: When they took that action.
14: The comment came less than a week after two men in two states were shot and killed during vehicle stops. As for those stops, Homan said they will resume following President Trump on social media insisting that they do. Grinnell Scott, Fox News.
7: A vote to end military aid to Israel, exposing a rift in the Democratic Party. Fox's Chad Pergram has the story.
16: Democratic Pennsylvania Senator John Fetterman threatening to desert his party if the party deserts Israel. The left says the party simply represents where its voters stand. Even Democrats who favor the aid pin the change on Israel. Missouri Democrat Wesley Bell opposed cutting off money to Israel. He faces Israel skeptic Cori Bush in next month's primary. Pro-Israel Republicans worry about the Democrats' anti-Israel tie. Fetterman says Democrats need him, especially if Democrats flip four seats to claim the majority. If Fetterman bolts, he could swing Senate control to the GOP. On Capitol Hill, Chad Pergram, Fox News.
7: The brother of former National Intelligence Director Tulsi Gabbard facing charges for allegedly trying to lure children to his hotel room in Hawaii. Police say 55-year-old Batari Gabbard allegedly approached those children, including a 9-year-old boy, at the pool area of a hotel in Waikiki, offered them gum and money to try to get them to join him. He has been charged with second-degree custodial interference. I'm Sue Guzman. This is Fox News.
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18: The 930 WFMD Skyscan forecast for Frederick and surrounding counties. You got mostly clear skies on tap throughout the evening with a low of 63. Monday, a sunny day with a high near 84. Chance of showers and thunderstorms late Monday night. Increasing cloudiness with a low of 69 and a chance of showers on Tuesday with a high of 87. The forecast, a service of PJ's Roofing. 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

0: as part of what he called training and to buy a rifle before being denied because he was on probation. FBI agents arrested him at BWI Airport as he prepared to board a flight in October of 2024. The city of Brunswick will continue to receive economic development initiatives after the Maryland Department of Commerce redesignated its enterprise zone for another 10 years. The updated zone will focus on Brunswick's historic district, commercial and mixed-use areas, and the Petersville Road commercial corridor. The approximately 1,060-acre enterprise zone gives qualifying businesses access to state income tax credits for creating jobs and local property tax credits tied to capital investments. WFMD's Week in Review.
1: Fox News, I'm Ted Lindner. U.S. CENTCOM saying possible remains of a third service member were found after an attack by Iran killed two other U.S. troops. CENTCOM also confirming a separate U.S. service member was killed in Iraq.
2: The U.S. responded to the U.S. loss of life with an intensified round of strikes into Iran.
1: That's Fox's Mike Tobin. Bahrain, meanwhile, announcing Monday morning they sounded their missile alert systems. And Kuwait said that their air defenses were working to intercept incoming Iranian fire as well. On Sunday afternoon, the 2026 FIFA World Cup champ was crowned.
3: Spain, for the second time in their history, have won the World Cup.
1: That call on Fox Sports as Spain defeated Argentina 1-0 in extra time for the crown. And Vice President J.D. Vance and his wife, Second Lady Usha Vance, announced the birth of their fourth child Sunday in a joint Instagram post. The couple said their baby boy, Alec Neil Vance, was born Sunday morning. America's listening to Fox News.
4: The 930 WFMD Skyscan forecast for Frederick and surrounding counties. You've got mostly clear skies on tap throughout the evening with a low of 63. Monday, a sunny day with a high near 84. Chance of showers and thunderstorms late Monday night. Increasing cloudiness with a low of 69 and a chance of showers on Tuesday with a high of 87. 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
6: On December 11, 1783, America observed a national day of public thanksgiving to celebrate the end of the Revolutionary War. The sermon by the chaplain of the Continental Congress included the Bible verse Micah 6:8, "And what does the Lord require of you? To act justly and to love mercy and to walk humbly with your God." As the nation celebrates 250 years, Pastor Robert Morgan wants Americans to channel their inner patriot by understanding how the Bible has helped mold America.
7: From the very beginning, these founders felt that the message of liberty that was found in the Bible was the only adequate basis for establishing a nation like ours.
6: Morgan is the associate pastor of World Outreach Church in Tennessee. His book, 100 Verses That Made America, shows how Scripture over the last 250 years has had a running commentary on the nation as well as a source of strength.
7: It tells stories of how history was changed, answers to prayer, sermons that changed the course of history.
6: For Fox on Faith, Lauren Green, Fox News.
8: Frederick has changed over the years, but one thing has remained constant: 930 WFMD's commitment to inform Mid-Maryland.

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1: Good morning. It's Monday, July 20th, 2026. I'm Ted Lindner. This is the Fox News Rundown. The U.S. continuing its launch of missiles against Iran as the number of dead U.S. soldiers killed in action since Friday in the war is up to four. The U.S. military finding the remains of the missing soldier in Jordan, where two others died in Iran's attacks.
2: Iran has menaced the base in Jordan and other bases in their neighboring countries with drones and missiles. Most are intercepted, but on Friday, one got through the defenses in Jordan.
1: Fox's Mike Tobin in Tel Aviv. The fourth U.S. service member died during a controlled detonation of a downed Iranian drone. On Sunday afternoon, the 2026 FIFA World Cup champion was crowned.
3: Spain, for the second time in their history, have won the World Cup.
1: That call on Fox as Spain defeated Argentina 1-0 in extra time for the crown. And Vice President J.D. Vance and his wife, Second Lady Usha Vance, announcing the birth of their fourth child Sunday. In a joint Instagram post, the couple said their baby boy, Alec Neil Vance, was born Sunday morning. The Vance is thanking the military doctors and staff at Walter Reed Medical Center and the White House Medical Unit for caring for their family. I'm Ted Lindner. This is the Fox News Rundown.
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7: Frederick police are investigating a fatal pedestrian crash that happened Monday afternoon at the Frederick Shopping Center. Officers in Frederick County Division of Fire and Rescue responded just after 3:30 to the shopping center on West 7th Street. Police say a Toyota Camry struck a pedestrian crossing the roadway near Staples. The victim, 74-year-old Ann Andrex of Frederick, suffered serious injuries and was flown to shock trauma in Baltimore, where she died the following day. The department's crash reconstruction team continues to investigate, and anyone who witnessed the crash is encouraged to contact Frederick Police. A former Montgomery County first grade teacher has been sentenced to more than 12 years in federal prison for trafficking fentanyl in a case tied to a fatal overdose. Federal prosecutors say 36-year-old Sarah Catherine Magid, who taught at Dr. Charles R. Drew Elementary School in Silver Spring, sold fentanyl to a man who died from an overdose in March of 2024. Investigators also uncovered text messages showing Magid arranged drug sales, and a federal judge sentenced her to 151 months in prison, followed by 3 years of supervised release, and ordered her to pay more than $25,000 in restitution for the victim's burial expenses. A Berkeley County woman who is free on bond after a recent DUI arrest is back behind bars following a high-speed chase in Jefferson County that ended with an officer's cruiser rolling over. According to Metro News Television, authorities say 43-year-old Janice Settle led police on a pursuit Tuesday that topped 100 miles an hour along the Route 9 bypass and U.S. 340 before she was arrested near Crosswinds Drive off of Route 115. A Charlestown police cruiser flipped three times after making contact with Settle's vehicle. Settle is being held on a $750,000 bond on charges including attempted murder, malicious assault of an officer, DUI while fleeing, and multiple felony fleeing offenses. I'm Jimmy Key, WFMD.
1: Fox News, I'm Ted Lindner. U.S. CENTCOM saying possible remains of a third service member were found after an attack by Iran killed two other U.S. troops. CENTCOM also confirming a separate U.S. service member was killed in Iraq.
2: The U.S. responded to the U.S. loss of life with an intensified round of strikes into Iran.
1: That's Fox's Mike Tobin. Bahrain, meanwhile, announcing Monday morning they sounded their missile alert systems. And Kuwait said that their air defenses were working to intercept incoming Iranian fire as well. On Sunday afternoon, the 2026 FIFA World Cup champ was crowned.
3: Spain, for the second time in their history, have won the World Cup.
1: That call on Fox Sports as Spain defeated Argentina 1-0 in extra time for the crown. And Vice President J.D. Vance and his wife, Second Lady Usha Vance, announcing the birth of their fourth child Sunday in a joint Instagram post. The couple said their baby boy, Alec Neil Vance, was born Sunday morning. 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
9: In Frederick County, we're definitely seeing a slowdown 270 southbound from Frederick to Urbana, then going through Hyattstown. But from Germantown to the Capitol Beltway, it is a

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5: I'm Taylor Riggs, and this is the Fox Business Report.
0: The major average is ending lower for the week as the semiconductor sector continues to drag markets lower. The market's tech-driven rally has been put to the test as companies' massive spending on AI clouded optimism for the AI trade. Chip stocks posting their worst week since April of 2025. U.S.-Iran tensions adding to market jitters, with oil gushing to a five-week high, fueling inflation fears. Economist John Lonsky is still optimistic that crude oil prices will be coming down.
6: Once we get this matter with the Strait of Hormuz out of the way, this conflict with Iran comes to an end, the price of oil, I think, is quickly coming back down to something no greater than $65 per barrel.
0: The AI rally faces a major earnings test this week, with Google parent Alphabet, Tesla, and Intel releasing financial results. That's your Fox Business Report. I'm Taylor Barsky.

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5: 930 WFMD traffic for Frederick and surrounding counties. 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
6: 270 southbound slows from Urbana in through Hyattstown. From Clarksburg to the Capitol Beltway, it's nice and steady. Some stop-and-go activity, 15 southbound through Luckett. 15 northbound is quiet from Frederick to Gettysburg. No issues on 70 eastbound in between Newmarket and Baltimore. This report is a service of Frederick Air and Bryant. Whatever it takes to keep you comfortable, Frederick Air, it's a good call. 930 WFMD Sky Scan forecast for Mid-Maryland. Sunny skies today with a high of 85. There's a chance of showers and thunderstorms tonight as temperatures fall to around 70. Tuesday brings mostly cloudy skies with scattered showers and storms and a high near 88. 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WFMD meteorologist Diana Gibson.
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8: 6 o'clock. Hitting Iran a ninth straight night. I'm Dave Anthony, Fox News. This after Iran's deadly attacks in neighboring countries housing American bases. Fox's Trey Yinks reports from Tel Aviv.
9: According to U.S. Central Command, a variety of different targets were hit, including Iranian military command centers, surveillance sites, maritime capabilities, missile and drone launch positions, and communications networks. The strikes do come after three U.S. service members were killed by an Iranian ballistic missile attack in Jordan on Friday. A fourth soldier was killed in northern Iraq during a controlled detonation of an unexploded Iranian drone. President Trump reacted to the deaths of these soldiers Sunday.
10: We feel very badly, but you know, those great people, those great patriots were out there fighting that Iran cannot have a nuclear weapon.
8: Well, the president also again maintains the U.S. controls the Strait of Hormuz, which Iran also claims to control with recent attacks on ships. Oil prices aren't moving much today, but their recent rise back up have lifted gas back to $4 a gallon. And AAA's national average for regular, that's 13 cents more than last Monday. A changing of the guard is coming this morning in Britain, where Fox's Jeff Paul reports from London.
11: In a short time, we expect Keir Starmer to appear outside of 10 Downing Street and address the media for a final time as Prime Minister. Then he's off to Buckingham Palace to meet with King Charles and formally resign. And then in comes to the picture Andy Burnham, who will also meet with the king and be asked to set up a new government. Now, the former mayor of Manchester has so far made a lot of promises about restoring hope, improving quality of life, and making things more affordable.
8: Soccer's big tournament is over.
12: Spain, for the second time in their history, have won the World Cup.
8: The final call on Fox, dominated by Spain in the final, beating defending champion Argentina 1-0 in extra time, outshooting him 20-2. None of Argentina's shots were on goal. Spain set a World Cup record, only getting one goal in the tournament. America's listening to Fox News.
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8: There were protests over the weekend over artificial intelligence data centers that some oppose in many states following controversy in New York.
15: New York Democratic Governor Kathy Hochul said on CBS Face the Nation a year-long moratorium she signed on large data centers shields people from drained resources used to run them.
16: New Yorkers want protection. There's a lot of anxiety. Companies want certainty. We'll give them both.
15: Tennessee GOP Senator Marsha Blackburn said on Fox's Sunday Morning Futures, that's not a decision for a state to make.
17: There are industrial parks in many of our counties and communities around Tennessee that want to host a data center.
15: Protests of large data centers reportedly took place in more than half the states Saturday. Grinnell Scott, Fox News.
8: Two people are dead in Oklahoma City, three others injured after a shooting outside a restaurant early yesterday. Police have taken several people into custody. In Tennessee, a mom is in jail after a shooting in her home.
18: Kendra Scott is facing first-degree murder charges in the death of a 20-year-old man who was fatally shot after hiding under her daughter's bed. According to the affidavit obtained by the New York Post, the 36-year-old woman told cops she came home and saw a dude under her kid's bed and, quote, did what I had to do. The daughter told cops she invited the man, Rodarius Morton, to the family's home shortly before he was discovered by her mother. Her mother's lawyer says his client thought the man was an intruder. Bond has not been set, and Scott is due in court later today. Sue Guzman, Fox News.
8: On Wall Street, stock futures are rising, coming off selling last week that dropped the Dow almost 1%. The Nasdaq went down nearly 3% last week. In golf, Ryan Fox won the last major tournament of the year, the Open Championship in England, winning it with a birdie on the final hole. I'm Dave Anthony, and this is Fox News.
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6: News. A 20-year-old Smithsburg man was killed in a two-vehicle crash Friday evening in Hagerstown. Police say the collision happened shortly after 5 p.m. in the 1700 block of Dual Highway and involved a motorcycle and a Subaru. Officers identified the victim as Clayton Hendricks, who was pronounced dead at the scene. The driver of the Subaru was taken to the hospital with non-life-threatening injuries. Hagerstown police continue to investigate the accident. For more, go to WFMD.com. A Frederick County man has been sentenced after a major drug seizure last year. Last week in Frederick County Circuit Court, 29-year-old Axel Ogulo Yakta received a 20-year prison sentence with all but 5 years suspended after pleading guilty in May to possession of drugs. He had been held without bond since his arrest on November 25th. The case began when Frederick Police and the Frederick County Sheriff's Office served a search and seizure warrant on a home on Partners Court in Frederick. Investigators recovered just over 1,000 grams of cocaine from a safe in his bedroom, along with other evidence. To read more, go to WFMD.com. Maryland State Police and the Department of Public Safety and Correctional Services are investigating what officials call possible criminal misconduct by staff at Roxbury Correctional Institution in Hagerstown following the death of inmate Colin Wolf. Investigators believe the 32-year-old Harford County man may have been dead for hours or even days before he was found in his cell on May 20th. State officials say Roxbury's former warden and chief of security have left their positions. 19 correctional officers face administrative charges, and 8 medical staff members have been barred from correctional facilities while the investigation continues. To read more, go to our website at WFMD.com. Hunters hoping to take part in Maryland's 2026 Black Bear season can now enter the state's annual lottery. Applications are being accepted through August 31st for the 6-day season set for October 26th through the 31st in Allegheny County, Frederick, Garrett, and Washington counties. This year, the Department of Natural Resources is issuing 1,050 permits, including 100 through a secondary lottery for Frederick and Washington counties. New rules for 2026 features hunters' preference points will no longer expire if they skip a lottery. Winners will be announced on September the 3rd. To read more, go to our website at WFMD.com. 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I'm Diana Gibson, Mid-Maryland's News Radio Center, 930 WFMD.
0: 930 WFMD traffic for Frederick and surrounding counties. 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
21: Looking good this morning on the major routes. If you're on 270 headed down to DC, clear at this time. Looks good on 15 headed down to Leesburg as well. 15 in Frederick, smooth sailing in both directions. And looks good on 70 between Baltimore and Hagerstown, east and westbound. No issues over on 340 to Harper's Ferry either. This traffic brought to you by Frederick Air and Bryant. Whatever it takes to keep you comfortable, Frederick Air, it's a good call.
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22: 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Checking in on the MARC train system. Train 892 is on time, leaving Frederick at 6:12, arriving in Washington about 8 o'clock. Train 894 is leaving Frederick at 7:10, Monocacy 7:17. Point of Rocks departure is on the way. Train 874 is still on schedule. That's near... It'll be leaving in about 10 minutes. Train 876 is also on schedule, leaving at 6:50. For the MTA Transit team, I'm Austin Todd on WFMD.
6: 930 WFMD Sky Scan forecast for Mid-Maryland. Sunny skies today with a high of 85. There's a chance of showers and thunderstorms tonight as temperatures fall to around 70. Tuesday brings mostly cloudy skies with scattered showers and storms and a high near 88. 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WFMD meteorologist Diana Gibson.
23: Beautiful start to your Monday morning. 61 clear skies in Frederick. Good morning. 6:09 at WFMD.
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0: and welcome back to your Monday. Good morning. My name is Bob Miller, the host of the Morning News Express, the Morning Mayor. Back from a little whirlwind trip out to the West Coast. Went to see my niece, Dr. Kelly Zier, get married to Beck Baird. At a beautiful, beautiful location. I mean, we have said, you know, my daughter got married in a beautiful location, Ostertag up there, in Myersville. But this place that we went to, we were in San Jose, then we went to Santa Cruz, and the wedding was just outside of Santa Cruz, and I don't remember, but it's in the middle of the Redwoods. I mean, they had built this wedding reception, wedding venue in the Redwoods, and it was just stunningly beautiful. And it was a long trip. It was an expensive trip, but it was well worth the money that we paid and the time that we got to spend with family and friends. And it was a beautiful, beautiful trip. And I want to thank you guys for welcoming back my buddy Chris Michaels. For a couple days, he was so excited and so impressed and humbled by all the words of adoration you guys gave him, and we do appreciate that because it's hard to do this show even after you have gone. So we are so glad that we were able to do that. All right, lots of stuff to talk about. Of course, everybody, it was interesting because we went to the airport at dark 30. I mean, it was early, not for you. So I'm still on California time right now. So it's 3 o'clock in the morning till me. And even though we got home at like 4:30 in the afternoon, we went to bed at our normal time. And I did get a fairly good night of sleep, but, we're going to be dragging a little bit later on, but, we went to the airport and our plane left at 6:30, California time. We then went to Vegas, and then from Vegas, we had to run all the way across the airport because we were at Bravo Charlie 13, and we had to go all the way over to C5, which was like a half a mile away, if not further, through this airport. But while we're doing that, obviously, like everybody else, I mean, everybody was in the bars and watching the World Cup.
1: Hooks it in. Williams badly knocks it down. It's free. It's a goal. Will that be the goal that wins Spain their second World Cup title? Spain, for the second time in their history, have won the World Cup.
0: One over Argentina, and this is where you get to be fancy. You go, oh, it was 1-0 instead of 1-0 or 1-0 or 1-0 or whatever. It's 1-0. You have to have the language of the sport. But it was funny how the bars and were packed. Now in Vegas, everything's packed. I mean, and there are slot machines everywhere, and we had to run. I didn't get to play a slot machine. I had a dollar. I was ready to play the slot machine, but I'm telling you, literally, when we got and landed in Vegas, the plane sitting on the tarmac going, yeah, we're early, we don't have a gate. And then they're like 15 minutes late getting to a gate, and our plane was taking off 25 minutes after we had gotten to the gate. So when we ran, we had assigned seats, so we were good, but we were huffing and puffing. Getting to the gate and got on the plane just as it was ready to take off. But so many people in the Vegas airport. And I was trying to find the people because we were a packed plane coming home. And I was watching people. We were in the third row. So I'm watching people walking on the plane. And I'm like, did you win or did you lose? Did you win? Did you lose? I mean, we're in Vegas. So everybody's, you know, there's... I mean, why else go to Vegas unless you're going to gamble, right? I mean, I know there's conventions and I know there's other things that go on in Vegas, but most people gamble, right? So I was trying to find out who the winners and who the losers were. Some were pretty easy, you could tell. Some of them you couldn't. All right, it's the Morning News Express. Lots to go on here, and I missed the big storm that came through here. And I miss the Canadian fires, which Canada is now blaming Donald Trump for. Unbelievable. It's the Morning News Express, Free Talk 930 WFMD.
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4: Spain won the World Cup final in overtime, 1-0 over Argentina in New Jersey Sunday afternoon on a goal in the 106th minute. Spain had outshot them 20-0 to that point. Spain a couple years ago also won the Euro final. So Spain is now undefeated in regulation in its last 38 straight games, a new record. By the way, the Women's World Cup is next summer in Brazil. Spain's women's team is ranked number one in the world. The U.S. is number two. Ryan Fox won the British Open by one stroke. He birdied the 18th hole to avoid a playoff. Golden State took the NBA Summer League title. In the WNBA, Dallas won it six straight, downing LA 90-82. NASCAR's win in North Carolina went to Joey Logano. Denny Hamlin finished second. The IndyCar race in Nashville was postponed to Monday by rain. The Dodgers and Yankees split a doubleheader, and the Red Sox won their 13th straight, beating Tampa Bay.
5: 930 WFMD traffic for Frederick and surrounding counties. 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It's a good call.
6: Got some congestion starting to form already on 270 southbound Urbana to Hyattstown. You'll see a slowdown before that exit. After that, towards D.C., it looks good. Still clear on 70 east and westbound between Baltimore and Hagerstown. 15 in Frederick running smoothly up to Gettysburg and down to Leesburg. No issues through there yet. 10-340 to Harper's Ferry is looking good as well. This traffic brought to you by Frederick Air and Bryant. Whatever it takes to keep you comfortable, Frederick Air, it's a good call.
7: Your 930 WFMD Sky Scan forecast for Mid-Maryland. Enjoy plenty of sunshine today with afternoon highs around 85. A few showers and thunderstorms are possible tonight with a low near 70. Expect mostly cloudy skies for Tuesday and another chance of showers and thunderstorms and a high of 88. 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WFMD meteorologist Diana Gibson.
0: We got mostly clear skies in Frederick right now. Sunshine is on its way. 61 outside our studio door. 618. Just getting ready to click over to 619 at WFMD. Well, a man in Kansas City had to be rescued after he got stuck inside a porta potty. He told rescuers that he was trying to retrieve something that he had dropped inside. So what was so important? Well, let's find out together.
8: Knocked again. The man inside said he was not going to get out. They looked inside and didn't see anybody. The lid was closed. No one was in the restroom. It kind of startled them. All of a sudden, a head popped out of the toilet and he said, "I'm in here." He told them he was retrieving a Mountain Dew bottle that he dropped in from the night before. After it was cut open, the man was able to exit the toilet. Fire department did hook up water to their truck and gave him a free shower.
0: Now, you heard that, right? You did hear that. He said he was looking for his Mountain Dew bottle. He said his Mountain Dew bottle.
9: What?
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0: 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It really does beg the question exactly what was in the Mountain Dew bottle. 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
0: 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Donna Dixon is 69. Remember her from Bosom Buddies and Spies Like Us? Dean Winters from 30 Rock and Oz is 62. Josh Holloway from Yellowstone and Lost is 57 today. Reed Diamond from Homicide: Life on the Street and Judging Amy's 59. Sandra O from Grey's Anatomy is 55. Juliana Huff with Dancing with the Stars is blowing out the birthday candles today. Also, this gentleman from the music world is celebrating his 79th birthday. You think you know who it is? Oh. Yeah. A guitarist virtuoso. Carlos Santana turned 79 today. He's known for his songs like Smooth, Black Magic Woman, Evil Ways. Yeah, good stuff there. Stone Gossard from Pearl Jam is 60 today. Kim Carnes, she still has Betty Davis eyes at 81. T.G. Shepherd is 82 today. Giselle Bundchen is 46, model and entrepreneur. Wasn't she formerly married to Tom Brady, too, right? If that's the one I'm thinking of. Let's see. Also celebrating a birthday. Nobody else on that list, so let's go to our local list who's blowing out the birthday candles. Rusty Kite celebrating a birthday today, so happy birthday going out to Rusty. Todd Brody celebrating a birthday today, as Maria Miller is, too. We bought a puppy from her one time, a long time ago. Capper was his name. He was a bearded collie. Loved him. He was unfortunately killed unexpectedly. Tom Poss celebrating a birthday today. John Michelson also celebrating a birthday. So we got a lot of birthdays out there. And if you're missing on that birthday list, well, why? All you got to do is go to WFMD.com, click the link, and send us your birthday announcement, and we will put it on the air for you. 623 at WFMD.
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0: One of the best versions of the national anthem I think you can get. Whitney Houston with today's national anthem of Free Talk 930 WFMD. 626 with the morning mayor, Bob Miller, working his way back into, fighting form because we were... I'm not a really good traveler. I know people are. I did well with packing. Usually I overpack. I didn't overpack this time. And we went to California for my niece's wedding again. I told you that just a couple minutes ago, but one of the things when in Santa Cruz, so the wedding was, everybody stayed in a hotel. We did not, because the hotel was like $400 a night. And I'm not staying for $400 a night. My wife found a beautiful Airbnb. It wasn't the fanciest place in the world, but it had everything we needed. A place to sleep, a place to eat, a place to take a shower. And probably, I don't know what we got up for, like, whatever, $400, $500 for the whole weekend. I told you, it's a very expensive trip. But one of the things that I found, at least in this place, Santa Cruz, they have a boardwalk there with a huge pier, which was wonderful. Saw sea lions and lots of fish and stuff like that. But there are a lot of it. I was trying to be, because I knew I was in California. So I had to take a shower, first of all, to wash all the hippie stuff off of me and all the liberal stuff. Gas out there was, we had to pay for, we rented a car in San Jose. And I'm like, do you want the refill charge or do you want to not pay it? Because it was a charge of, this is what it was. It was $5 a gallon. $5.05 or something if you paid up front. If you didn't, then it was $8. I'm like, what are you? I could fill it up before I got there, but I didn't. So I paid the $5. By the time we left, the gas was $5 and I think I saw 60 cents a gallon in California. And when we were down in Santa Cruz, and this just is kind of, I mean, side notes here of all the things that are going on, and there's a lot going on. We'll get to it. Was that the parking in Santa Cruz is just hard to find on an evening, like on a Friday evening. And you can't, you know, you had to park and you had to go places. But we also, it was the unhoused. See, I'm trying to be politically correct. The homeless people were everywhere in this place. And I was kind of taken aback by it. We went into Trader Joe's. I was looking for a Diet Coke. And we were going to an art gallery for the pre-wedding reception, which was the night before. She got married on Friday. Thursday night, we fly in. We get there. We go to this reception. They had pizza. It wasn't anything fancy, but they had it in an art gallery. And there's like a guy standing. It looks like he's got like a Civil War hat, but he's standing in the corner. You can tell he's unhoused. And we walk around and we go to this Trader Joe's, which, by the way, whenever somebody says this to us, oh, well, we need a Trader Joe's in Frederick. No, we don't. No, not at all. I'm sorry. We went into this Trader Joe's just looking for a Diet Coke. They don't even have Diet Cokes in there. I'm like, what kind of a joint is this? But they had all the hippy-dippy stuff. And I'm like, I'm looking for a Diet Coke. So we walked around the corner. And we went to CVS. The CVS had an armed guard in it because of all the vagrants around the place. And I'm like, this is just not. I mean, it's just, they were everywhere. And I know it's a beach town, but still. I mean, it's like nobody cared. Nobody, I didn't see anybody doing anything. I mean, you know, they kind of look and stare at you. They're yelling and screaming at you. I don't know. It was just kind of odd. All right, it's 6:30 at WFMD.
1: 9:30 WFMD traffic for Frederick and surrounding counties. 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
2: Things are looking good on 15 in Frederick up to Gettysburg. And if you're headed down to Leesburg, just a slight delay at Luckett's Road. 270 southbound, you've got some congestion from Urbana to Hyattstown. After that, it clears up, though. 70 looks good, east and westbound between Baltimore and Hagerstown. And we're seeing some delay out on Highway 9 as you're headed through Mechanicsville and then through Wheatland as you're headed towards Leesburg. This traffic brought to you by Frederick Air and Bryant. Whatever it takes to keep you comfortable, Frederick Air, it's a good call.
3: Your 930 WFMD sky scan forecast for Mid-Maryland. Enjoy plenty of sunshine today with afternoon highs around 85. A few showers and thunderstorms are possible tonight with a low near 70. Expect mostly cloudy skies for Tuesday and another chance of showers and thunderstorms and a high of 88. 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WFMD meteorologist Diana Gibson.
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3: Frederick County is recovering after severe thunderstorms caused widespread damage on Saturday. High wind snapped trees, blocked

0: Street in Baltimore. Davis is accused in the May 25th homicide on Security Road that claimed the life of Mitchell Reddick. After being interviewed by Hagerstown detectives, Davis was taken to the Washington County Detention Center, where he's being held on a first-degree murder warrant and indictment. A quick response from Frederick Police led to the arrest of a man attempting an armed robbery. Officers were called to the 1000 block of Carrollton Place on July 15th and quickly identified the suspect's vehicle before conducting a traffic stop. Police arrested Ken Juan Addison Jr. and they recovered a handgun believed to have been used in the attempted robbery, along with other evidence. He is charged with armed robbery, first and second degree assault, and carrying a loaded handgun. The Loudoun County Sheriff's Office is investigating the attempted abduction and assault of a woman on a walking trail in Sterling. Deputies responded around 8:30 on Wednesday night to the area of Anglican Parkway and Lowe's Island Boulevard after the victim reported she was approached and grabbed by a man. Investigators say she fought off her attacker and escaped before calling 911. The suspect is described as a Hispanic man in his 20s with a wide build, wearing a hooded sweatshirt. Deputies have increased patrols in the area as the investigation continues. Detectives are also asking nearby residents and businesses to review surveillance or doorbell camera footage between 5 p.m. and midnight on July 15th. Anyone with information is asked to contact the Loudoun County Sheriff's Office. Frederick County residents will have two chances this September to learn more about how the county regulates data center development. County Executive Jessica Fitzwater has announced informational open houses on September 2nd at the Claggett Center in Adamstown and September 9th at the Urbana Volunteer Fire Department, both from 6 until 8 p.m. I'm Diana Gibson, Mid-Maryland's News Radio Center, 930 WFMD.
1: Fox News, I'm CJ Papa. Ninth straight night, U.S. military strikes inside Iran.
2: According to U.S. Central Command, a variety of different targets were hit, including Iranian military command centers, surveillance sites, maritime capabilities, missile and drone launch positions, and communications networks.
1: Fox's Trey Yinks in Tel Aviv. The latest action comes after three service members were killed in Jordan in an attack by Iran at the end of last week, while a fourth soldier dies in Iraq during a controlled detonation of an Iranian drone.
3: We feel very badly, but you know, those great people, those great patriots were out there fighting that Iran cannot have a nuclear weapon.
1: President Trump speaking last night at Joint Base Andrews, and Vice President J.D. Vance and his wife, Second Lady Usha Vance, welcome the birth of their fourth child on Sunday. Little boy's name, Alec Neil Vance. 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
6: On the Morning News Express. Well, it looks like to a cricket stadium. The proposal went ahead and went in front of the Frederick City Council for a cricket stadium on the more towards the, I guess, the south side of Frederick, looking to see whether or not that would be something that people want. And obviously, I think the thing is, when it comes to some of this, they have to kind of go with what the, what's the word I'm looking for? With the, whatever the designation for that land is and whether or not it can fit and it meets all the requirements. It's not necessarily whether you want it or not. Sometimes we get into a little bit of an issue where, oh, well, we don't want it, kind of like the data centers. We don't want it, but if it sticks with the comprehensive plan, if it sticks with that kind of stuff, then you're kind of between a rock and a hard place a little bit. Not a lot, but a little bit. They did 4 hours of testimony from residents, business leaders. The Frederick City Council voted Thursday to move forward with the Washington Freedoms proposal for a professional cricket stadium and one step closer to approval. The council unanimously approved the revised set of operating conditions.

0: Washington introduced an ordinance to rezone about 24 acres of the Gateway property from general commercial to institutional floating zone. Now, that might be where people have a bit of an issue. And you rezone it. I thought everything was, well, if it fits in the criteria, if it fits in the zoning, then yes. But then again, when they want something and how they want it, then they just go ahead and rezone it. Now, it's in the old I-70 golf driving range along East Patrick Street, 144. The stadium would become home of the Washington Freedom. That is Maryland's Major League Cricket franchise. The proposal would permit up to 15 professional cricket matches a year. That's it. Along with limited number of athletic, cultural, and community events. I think that's what might get people a little bit worried. It's not necessarily the cricket. It's what can be done during the off season. And, you know, when you hear cultural events and you hear things like that, you're like, okay, so what are we talking about? That would be what a lot of people might have concern. Because cricket matches, I'm not thinking, you know, I could be wrong. Because I'm wrong about the World Cup. I could care less who won the World Cup. I'm not a soccer fan. Never have been. Never will be. I don't get what everybody else gets. I don't understand it. But that's what makes the world go round, right? All right, let's take a break. It's the Morning News Express at WFMD.
1: 930 WFMD traffic for Frederick and surrounding counties. 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
2: Roads are still looking pretty good for the most part. You do have a little delay on 270 southbound, though, from Urbana to Hyattstown. After that, it clears up, headed towards D.C. and 15 southbound. Headed towards Leesburg, looking good at this time. 15 in Frederick, clear in both directions, and 70 from Baltimore to Hagerstown, east and westbound, looking good as well. This traffic brought to you by Frederick Air and Bryant. Whatever it takes to keep you comfortable, Frederick Air, it's a good call.
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3: Good morning from the MTA. Still looking okay right now on the MARC train system. The next train out of Frederick is train 894. It's coming up at 710, Monocacy 717. That'll get you to Washington about 9 o'clock. Train 876 is on time this morning, leaving Point of Rocks about 6:50, arriving in Washington at 8:15. Train 878 looks good this morning, leaving Point of Rocks at 717. For the MTA Transit team, I'm Austin Todd on WFMD.
4: Your 930 WFMD Skyscan forecast for mid-Maryland. Enjoy plenty of sunshine today with afternoon highs around 85. A few showers and thunderstorms are possible tonight with a low near 70. Expect mostly cloudy skies for Tuesday and another chance of showers and thunderstorms and a high of 88. 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WFMD meteorologist Diana Gibson.
0: Thank you, Diana. Right now, 62, mostly sunny skies in Hagerstown, Burkittsville, and Braddock Heights. Good morning, 6:40, 20 minutes away from 7 o'clock at the Morning News Express.
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0: 642 at WFMD on the Morning News Express. Thanks for being here. It is a beautiful day, and I really am sorry that no, I'm not at all. That's Canadian wildfires, and that smoke brought some of the poorest air quality that we've seen in a very long time. We were talking in constant contact with our daughter, who her and her husband stayed with our grandkids at our house, and they just had a grand old time even without us. Caitlin apparently said, When are Lolly and Pop Pop coming home? And then she's like, I really like this house. I wish it was ours. So do I, kid. So do I. We were under a code red alert. I think they had purple air. I mean, it was everything. A code purple alert, which meant unhealthy air quality. And I don't care what Martha Stewart said about her car being able to filter that stuff out. It was bad. That's so bad that my daughter kept her kids inside the house. So bad. I don't think I've seen that in a long time. And there was a story out there. I got to see if I can find it, where there is actually people in Canada who are blaming Donald Trump for these wildfires in California. I mean, not California, but in Canada. How does that happen? I mean, you know you've got problems when you know, the other country is blaming Donald Trump for the fires in their country. That's just, to me, is just totally bizarre, but apparently that's what they were doing. It's always, because if you don't like Donald Trump, everything is Donald Trump's fault. Everything is Donald Trump's fault. It's not, but that's, what else do they have? They can't take responsibility for themselves, so it's all Donald Trump's fault. All right, we'll take a break. We'll get to check on sports coming up in just a minute. Also, the business update. We'll make you laugh a little bit with the belly buster.
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0: With most of the world watching, it only took Spain 39 seconds to score in extra time for the World Cup.
3: Hooks it in. Williams battling, knocks it down. It's free. It's a goal.
4: Will that be the goal that wins Spain their second World Cup title?
3: Spain, for the second time in their history, have won the World Cup.
0: Spain is back at the top of the soccer world for the second time after Ferran Torres' first goal of this year's World Cup, unquestionably the goal of his life, giving his country a 1-0 win and now dethroned champion Argentina in the final on Sunday. It was a goal scored by 47 million people, he said, referring to Spain's population. Brandon Young allowed just one run over seven innings. Kobe Mayo homered, and the Orioles extended their season-best winning streak to seven games by beating the Houston Astros 5-2 on Sunday. The streak is the Orioles' longest since 2023. Young allowed just five hits, one walk, and striking out seven, which is one less than his season high. The front office of the Orioles on Saturday signed starting pitcher Kyle Bradish to a five-year contract extension that covers the 2027 through 2031 seasons. The deal is worth $90 million. Eric Booth has officially joined the exclusive list in Orioles history. The ball club's first-round draft pick signed with the Orioles Saturday, agreeing to a $7.32 million bonus. A source with a direct knowledge of the deal confirmed to the Baltimore Sun. The deal makes him the third highest-paid draftee in Orioles history. Only number one overall picks Jackson Holliday and Adley Rutschman were signed for more money. Booth bonus is the same as a slot value for the number 7 overall pick, meaning the outfielder received as much as someone drafted in that spot would expect to receive. C.J. Abrams and Dylan Cruz hit back-to-back homers in the fifth inning to send the Nationals to a 5-2 victory over the Athletics on Sunday. Foster Griffin allowed just one run on 8 hits, struck out 2 in 7 innings. His 11th win moves him into a tie for second in the National League in the 30-year-old's first full season as a Major League Baseball starter after 3 years in Japan. The Nats improved to 12-3-1 in series play on the road and won their 11th rubber game of the year. The Frederick Keys earned their series win over the Greenville Drive after winning the series finale Sunday afternoon by a score of 17-6. The Keys got a season-high 25 base hits in a victory on the road as they finished the last two games with a combined 45 base knocks after recording 20 hits in game number 2 on Saturday. They begin the 9-game road trip 2-1 through the first 3 games. The hard work for Ryan Fox finally paid off. Got to the 18th hole in the British Open with a share of the lead. Still to come was one of the toughest things he had to do at Royal Birkdale, and that is make a birdie putt. It only yielded 4 birdies to 76 players who had already come through on Sunday. Fox closed with 4 birdies over his last 6 holes and 1 bogey that felt equally important for a 2-under-68 and a one-shot victory over Cameron Young. Sports 15-45 at WFMD. 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

0: 930 WFMD traffic for Frederick and surrounding counties. A service of Frederick Air. It's a good call.
1: 270 southbound's got some congestion from Urbana to Hyattstown. After that, down to D.C. still looks pretty good at this time. 15 in Frederick running smoothly up to Gettysburg and down to Leesburg. And 70 is clear between Baltimore and Hagerstown. Not seeing any issues over there. 340 looks good to Harper's Ferry as well. 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
3: Your 930 WFMD Sky Scan forecast for Mid-Maryland. Enjoy plenty of sunshine today with afternoon highs around 85. A few showers and thunderstorms are possible tonight with a low near 70. Expect mostly cloudy skies for Tuesday and another chance of showers and thunderstorms and a high of 88. 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WFMD meteorologist Diana Gibson.
4: And right now, 62, mostly sunny in Buckystown, Middletown, Yellow Springs as well. When we come back, we'll check in with Chris Murray, get our first look at what's going on in the world of business and finance on WFMD.
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2: Let's check in with Chris Murray, president of Murray Financial Group in downtown Frederick, and the host of your financial editor Saturdays here on WFMD. Good morning, Chris. Markets lost a little ground last week.
3: Yeah, good morning, Bob. Especially on Friday, it was a really tough way to end the week. And overall, they were lower, as you alluded to. The Dow was down just shy of 1%, the S&P 500 down 1.5%, and the NASDAQ down 3% last week. So really tough for the NASDAQ.
2: It was tough for the NASDAQ. And consumers' sentiment, though, even though things kind of shifted around, I guess maybe it was with, you know, everything that's going on with Iran. We're looking at things and we're going, okay, it's good, it's bad, it's good, it's bad. You know, it's up, it's down. And that's kind of how maybe consumer sentiment goes. And it improved last month because we were thinking that things were going to end in this little skirmish that we're in.
3: Yeah, spot on. It's like a seesaw going up and down. We saw that the University of Michigan Consumer Sentiment Index was up 10%, and it went from a reading of 49.5 to 54.4. Real nice move, but that was before we kind of reignited the conflict level with Iran. So, and of course, also we had seen oil prices kind of stabilize and then go a little bit lower. But since then, we've seen them go higher. So that's really, you know, tied into this this sentiment report. And I think we'll have to wait and see what the final number is.
2: Yeah, absolutely. All right, let's talk about some other things that are going on. Oil prices, of course, goes along with why maybe consumer sentiment's up and down, and they continue to be a focus of our attention.
3: Yeah, crude oil futures, they were up 15.5% last week alone. So, you know, when you see these kind of moves, it's not good, to say the least. And, you know, we're continuing to see that volatility. As soon as people got used to oil prices coming down, all of a sudden now we're talking about them going up. So, you know, we had a nice drop in gasoline prices, but as of Friday, according to AAA, the national average per gallon was back up to $3.98. So that's the pain at the pump that, you know, people are feeling. And of course, in other areas because of our need and use of energy.
2: All right. What's coming up this week that we should be looking at and dissecting as we go on?
3: Yeah, so we'll have some economic activity, not a whole lot, but we will have some. But we're going to have some big names like Alphabet, which is a parent of Google, Tesla, AT&T, Lockheed Martin, American Express, Verizon, other big names coming out with earnings.
2: All right. Thank you, sir.
3: Thanks, Bob.
2: Always a pleasure. And it is the Premier Dental Arts Morning News Express. The Belly Busters next.
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7: My favorite conspiracy theory is the belief that we didn't land on the moon, that we faked the moon mission, which it still drives them crazy. They're furious. They say, we never landed on the moon. It's a conspiracy. Then it goes all the way to the top. All right, let's say that we did fake it. Who cares? Like, what's the craziest thing that happened? Like, maybe we ticked off the Russians. Maybe Neil Armstrong got laid a few more times. Let's face it, come closing time, that moon credit really gets your foot in the door. In fact, that's the only reason that you could get mad. Like, if Neil Armstrong had sex with your girlfriend, then you could dissect the footage and be like, honey, look at this. The flag moves. He puts the flag on the moon, but it's waving and it's moving, but there's no stars in the picture. You can't see any stars. You know why? Because you're a whore. Because I go out of town for 3 days. And you're porking astronauts.
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0: 930 WFMD traffic for Frederick and surrounding counties. A service of Frederick Air. It's a good call.
11: 270 southbound's got some congestion from Urbana to Hyattstown. After that, down to D.C. still looks pretty good at this time. 15 in Frederick running smoothly up to Gettysburg and down to Leesburg. And 70 is clear between Baltimore and Hagerstown. Not seeing any issues over there. 340 looks good to Harper's Ferry as well. This traffic brought to you by Frederick Air and Bryant. Whatever it takes to keep you comfortable, Frederick Air, it's a good call. Thanks to our title traffic sponsor, Frederick Air and Bryant. Whatever it takes to keep you comfortable, Frederick Air, it's a good call.
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5: Your 930 WFMD Sky Scan forecast for Mid-Maryland. Enjoy plenty of sunshine today with afternoon highs around 85. A few showers and thunderstorms are possible tonight with a low near 70. Expect mostly cloudy skies for Tuesday and another chance of showers and thunderstorms and a high of 88. 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WFMD meteorologist Diana Gibson.
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13: Another night of American bombing in Iran. I'm Dave Anthony, Fox News. A ninth night in a row.
14: Iran has been very, very badly damaged. They've lost everything almost militarily.
13: And President Trump is also calling the four American troops killed in recent days patriots.
14: Throughout their fighting that Iran cannot have a nuclear weapon.
13: The War Department's identified two of the soldiers killed in an Iranian attack in Jordan Friday. Army First Lieutenant Tyler Fien from Eva Beach, Hawaii, and Private Isabella Gonzalez from Carrollton, Texas. The third soldier's missing. Remains, though, have been found. Another service member killed Saturday in Iraq. Britain is about to get a new leader.
15: I'm about to visit His Majesty the King to offer my resignation and close the book on my time as Prime Minister.
13: His replacement will be Andy Burnham, who will meet with King Charles this hour. Burnham has been critical of President Trump, but Fox's Jeff Ball reports from London.
16: Burnham is also drawing a bit of praise from President Trump. After report service, Burnham will announce plans for new oil and gas drilling in the North Sea. The president saying the people of Aberdeen in Scotland are dancing in the streets because the new Prime Minister, Andy Burnham, has stated that he will be opening up all the way the invaluable North Sea oil. It is one of the greatest sources of quality oil on Earth.
13: Now, speaking of oil, prices barely moving this morning, but they've risen lately. So gas is $4 a gallon today. That's AAA's national average for regular 13 cents more than a week ago. They keep celebrating a World Cup championship in Spain. Yay!
12: a cacophony of car horns and firecrackers on the streets of Madrid, Spain. Becoming soccer's world champions for only the second time, a cause for national celebration. An altogether different atmosphere in Argentina's capital, Buenos Aires. Officers hit by stones, rioters run from police gunfire and water cannons.
13: That's Jonathan Savage. Spain beat Argentina 1-0. 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
13: The new Air Force One President Trump first took a flight on a few weeks ago is going to be grounded for a little while. The Boeing 747 donated to the U.S. by Qatar will be getting more security upgrades.
14: As I understand it, in about a month or so, they're going to send it to have it be maxed out. So they're going to be sending it and they'll have it be maxed out. It'll take about a month.
13: There are reports the new Air Force One lacked missile defense capabilities. Later this week, the president will get back out of an older Air Force One and go to Georgia.
20: The president is expected to visit an Atlanta area school on Wednesday to boost participation in Trump accounts. Those market linked accounts launched on July 4th, providing a federally backed savings plan for children. Parents, employers, and charities can contribute tax free. Georgia's Senate race could tip the balance of power in the chamber this fall. Democrat incumbent John Ossoff is facing a challenge from Republican Congressman Mike Collins. Collins emerged from a crowded Republican primary after winning the endorsement of President Trump. At the White House, Jared Halpern, Fox News.
13: On Wall Street, stocks may rise to start a new week after a big sell-off on Friday. A long shot has won golf's last major tournament of the year in England.
21: Ryan Fox entered round one of the Open Championship at odds of 170-1 to win the Claret Jug. Well, that's exactly what he did. He won. The 39-year-old becomes the third male golfer from New Zealand to win a major championship. Bob Charles and Michael Campbell, the others. Fox needed birdie on the 18th hole to win it, and he got it.
22: Just an unbelievable week. The golf course was fantastic. The English weather was fantastic. You guys out there were fantastic. The support was amazing. And yeah, this is pretty cool.
21: Fox beat American Cam Young by one shot, beat Scottie Scheffler by three.
13: That's Fox's Jay Berman. In baseball, the Boston Red Sox won their 13th straight game, beating Tampa Bay. I'm Dave Anthony. This is Fox News.
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5: Hagerstown police are investigating a fatal motorcycle crash that claimed the life of a 20-year-old Smithsburg man. Officers responded just after 5 p.m. on Friday to the 1700 block of Dual Highway for a collision involving a motorcycle and a Subaru. Police say Clayton Hendricks died at the scene. The Subaru driver was taken to the hospital for treatment of non-life-threatening injuries. Hagerstown police continue to investigate the deadly accident. To read more, go to our website at WFMD.com. A November 2025 drug investigation has resulted in a prison sentence for a Frederick County man. Last week, Frederick County Circuit Court sentenced 29-year-old Axel Agulo Gacta to 20 years in prison, suspending all but 5 years, after he pleaded guilty in May to possession of drugs. He remained held without bond following his arrest. The charges stem from a search warrant executed by Frederick Police and the Frederick County Sheriff's Office at a residence on Partners Court on November 25, 2025. During the search, officers found more than 1,000 grams of cocaine inside of a safe in his bedroom, along with other items. To read more, go to WFMD.com. Questions continue to mount following the death of an inmate at the Roxbury Correctional Institution in Washington County. State police are investigating the homicide of 32-year-old Colin Wolf, who was found unresponsive in his prison cell on May 20th. His father said investigators told family members that Wolf may have gone unnoticed for hours or even days before being discovered dead. The case has prompted an internal investigation into possible staff misconduct, leadership changes at the prison, disciplinary action against correctional employees, and new procedures to ensure inmate welfare checks are properly completed. To read more, go to our website at WFMD.com. Maryland's growing black bear population means another controlled hunting season is on the calendar, and hunters can now apply for permits. The Department of Natural Resources said the lottery is open through August 31st for the September 26th through 31st hunt in Allegheny, Garrett, Frederick, and Washington counties. Officials say the hunt helps reduce conflicts between bears and people, including vehicle crashes and property damage. A total of 1,050 permits will be available this year, and lottery results will be posted September 3rd. To read more, get at WFMD.com. Now you can text your news and traffic tips into the station at 301-694-9363. I'm Diana Gibson, Mid-Maryland's News Radio Center, 930 WFMD.
0: 930 WFMD traffic for Frederick and surrounding counties. A service of Frederick Air. It's a good call.
11: 270 southbound's got some congestion from Urbana to Hyattstown. After that, down to D.C. still looks pretty good at this time. 15 in Frederick running smoothly up to Gettysburg and down to Leesburg. And 70 is clear between Baltimore and Hagerstown. Not seeing any issues over there. 340 looks good to Harper's Ferry as well. This traffic brought to you by Frederick Air and Bryant. Whatever it takes to keep you comfortable, Frederick Air, it's a good call.
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2: 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Checking in on the MART train system. Train 894 is leaving at 710 with a stop in Monocacy coming up at 717. Arriving in Washington about 9 o'clock. One of Rock's departures coming up. Train 878 is leaving at 717. Train 880 is leaving at 755 on the way to Union Station. For the MTA Transit team, I'm Austin Todd on WFMD.
5: Your 930 WFMD Skyscan forecast for Mid-Maryland. Sunny and pleasant today with a high near 85. On the overnight, a chance of scattered showers and thunderstorms with lows around 70. Tuesday stays mostly cloudy with more chances for showers and storms and highs near 88. 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WFMD meteorologist Diana Gibson.
3: Thank you, Diana. Right now, temperatures outside our studio doors in Yellow Springs. It is 62 on top of Grove Hill Road, 61 at the airport. 709 on the Morning News Express. 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
11: These days, my idea of a dream car is a little different than it used to be. Hey, it's Emma J for Frederick Subaru. Once I spent my time driving around a 2026 Subaru Outback, I was immediately smitten with how comfortable it was to be in. 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

0: It's the Morning News Express, Free Talk 930, WFMD and WFMD.com, 7-Eleven. Thank you for being here. I want to thank again Chris Michaels, who filled in for me while I was on a brief little vacation that we went out to the West Coast. And while we were there, you know, all kinds of stuff happened here, right? There was a, did you hear about, I know you did. I know there was a, they were, Diana was doing a story earlier about the black bear population. And apparently, I saw it on the internet, so you know it had to be true, that there was a bear walking around downtown Frederick. Did you see that? Or was that just fake? Was that somewhere else? I don't know. I just saw it and I was like, okay, well, it looked real. It looked like it was, and I heard people, I don't know who took the video, but it was, they had a cuss word in it. So I can't play it on the air. It doesn't really matter because it was a black bear. It's better seen than anything else. But that's happened. It's not the first time that we've had black bears in Frederick. It is, in my opinion, I think one of the first times we've had black bears that have walked down, you know, down the middle of this, down the streets, down the sidewalks. I know that we've had them in the backyards and stuff, and people have seen them. I think I even went out looking for it. There was one, I don't know, a year or two ago, and maybe it might have been before that. I don't know. But there was a black bear walking around 7th Street at one time, and people said that they saw him, you know, in like trying to get onto Route 15 or something. But somebody also mentioned that with the storms, you know, because obviously the bears are getting kicked out of the dens, and, you know, springtime usually is that, but not summertime. But the storms could have got them a little bit discombobulated, that maybe their bearings weren't where they should have been. Their bearings, get it? But, you know, don't feed the bears. Don't make it to where they can get food, because they're going to be hungry and they're looking for food. He looked like he was not the, he was big, but he wasn't very fat. But yeah, don't go messing with them. Don't go messing with a bear. Call somebody, call the authorities, call the people who know what they're doing when it comes to stuff like that. So, and then that's why Diana did the story that there's going to be the open lottery for 2026 for a black bear hunt. Now, I know people are like, oh, don't kill them. Well, you know, sometimes you have to do what you have to do. There's a 6-day bear hunting season that runs in October for the western part of the state of Maryland. The Maryland Department of Natural Resources says the annual hunt is an important wildlife management tool that helps keep control of the growing black bear population. We would not be doing this if it wasn't for the growing population. Now, there are people who believe that we need to have more bears and less humans, but that's just not the case. And you don't want conflicts with bears and humans, because the bears will win. And also, we all know that sometimes wildlife runs out in front of you, so that can be a problem too. This year, DNR will issue 950 permits through the primary lottery and another 100 through a secondary lottery for Frederick and Washington counties for a total of over 1,050? The hunter's preference points will no longer expire if they skip a year entering the lottery with or purchasing a preference point. I'm not sure exactly what the preference point is, except, you know, hey, this is where I prefer to hunt. Hunters can check the DNR Black Bear Hunt website on September 3rd to see if they were selected. Unless exempt from hunting licenses requirement, participating in the Black Bear Hunt also requires a Maryland hunting license, which can be purchased online or at DNR service centers or at a sport license. I guess you have to have the okay to buy that, though, right? So anyone with questions, you can go to blackbear.dnr@maryland.gov. That's Maryland spelled out, .gov. So, well, if that's what you're interested in, then you might want to start pursuing something like that. 7:15 to WFMD.
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4: Spain won the World Cup final in overtime, 1-0 over Argentina in New Jersey Sunday afternoon on a goal in the 106th minute. Spain had outshot them 20-0 to that point. Spain a couple years ago also won the Euro final. So Spain is now undefeated in regulation in its last 38 straight games, a new record. By the way, the Women's World Cup is next summer in Brazil. Spain's women's team is ranked number one in the world. The U.S. is number two. Ryan Fox won the British Open by one stroke. He birdied the 18th hole to avoid a playoff. Golden State took the NBA Summer League title. In the WNBA, Dallas won its sixth straight, downing LA 90-82. NASCAR's win in North Carolina went to Joey Logano. Denny Hamlin finished second. The IndyCar race in Nashville was postponed to Monday by rain. The Dodgers and Yankees split a doubleheader, and the Red Sox won their 13th straight, beating Tampa Bay.
5: 930 WFMD traffic for Frederick and surrounding counties. A service of Frederick Air. It's a good call.
6: 270 southbound's got some congestion from Urbana to Hyattstown. After that, down to DC. Still looks pretty good at this time. 15 in Frederick running smoothly up to Gettysburg and down to Leesburg. And 70 is clear between Baltimore and Hagerstown. Not seeing any issues over there. 340 looks good to Harper's Ferry as well. This traffic brought to you by Frederick Air and Bryant. Whatever it takes to keep you comfortable, Frederick Air, it's a good call.
7: Your 930 WFMD Sky Scan forecast for Mid-Maryland. Sunny and pleasant today with a high near 85. On the overnight, a chance of scattered showers and thunderstorms with lows around 70. Tuesday stays mostly cloudy with more chances for showers and storms and highs near 88. 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WFMD meteorologist Diana Gibson.
0: Thank you, Diana. Right now, temperatures at 7:18. We're 63 in Frederick. It's the Morning News Express of Free Talk 930 WFMD. Well, speaking of driving, a new study found that driving the speed limit could save roughly 6 million gallons of gas and 50,000 metric tons of carbon dioxide pollution per day. And it would also only add about 54 seconds to the average driver's day. That's just not that. I don't believe that at all. The adding only 54 seconds a day. Nope. Did you know that 43% of car trips include some speeding? What? Researchers at the University of Minnesota just found that speeding is costing Americans about 50,000 metric tons of carbon dioxide. Researchers say that if they stuck to posted speed limits, the country could save more than 6 million gallons of gasoline per day. All you have to do is slow down a bit instead of accelerating and braking aggressively. And here's the crazy part. Following the speed limit would only add about 54 seconds. That's what they're saying. I do not believe that. So the million-dollar question is, would you trade less than a minute a day in exchange for safer air, safer roads, and a little bit more money in your pocket? Again, it sounds like whoever wrote this story is a hippy-dippy, because I don't believe it. I think that actually, for some cases, going to speed limit is a hindrance to people on the roads. My mom, when she was alive, God rest her soul, would do about maybe 5 miles over the speed limit, if that. She was a speed limit person. She was like, I have no, you know, I'm not in any particular hurry to get anywhere. So she was always, you know, you would never see my mom in the left-hand lane or the middle lane. She was always, you know, I'm in the right lane. She kept to herself, and off she went. Until she said she couldn't drive anymore, which I was glad that she didn't, that she stopped driving. When she started seeing things double, she said, I got to stop driving. But I don't think that that's only saved her 54 seconds a day, you know, that it cost her 54 seconds a day. I just don't believe that. Because I guarantee, I wish I would have saw this story beforehand, because I guarantee you, had I had done that on my way home yesterday, I wouldn't have gotten home when I did. Our plane landed at 4:30. By the time we got their car and everything, it was 6:30 before we got home. And I guarantee if I drove the speed limit, and I didn't drive the speed limit, I was close to the speed limit. I was, you know, I mean, at one point in time, if I'm being honest, and hopefully Sheriff Chuck Jenkins or anybody in state, well, you know, it doesn't matter because they didn't catch me. I mean, there was one time I looked down and I was on 70. I was not doing 70. You add 15 to that. And I was still getting passed. And that's only at my highest speed. Usually I was, I don't know, 75, to be honest with you. But I guarantee you, if I would have dropped down to 70, it would not have been only 54 seconds. Trust me. All right, 7:21 on the Morning News Express.
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0: 7:22 on the Morning News Express for the Morning Mayor, Bob Miller. Our telephone number 301-694-WFMD. You can also text message us. Kevin wrote, Bobcats in Maryland are supposedly extremely rare to see. But my brother said a bobcat ran across the road while he was near my house near Middletown. Oh, I love this one. hey, Bob, maybe bears are now eating the rats. Well, that might be a solution. We had a Marvin writes this. We had a black bear in Clover Hill that went downtown a few years ago. I think that's the one I might have been talking about, Marvin. Thank you for that trip as well. So it is the Morning News Express, Free Talk 930 WFMD, and of course WFMD.com. And downtown, speaking of downtown, that's where people were standing by Winchester Hall, and they were opponents to Frederick County's data center and their efforts to expand where they can be built in the county, gathered outside Winchester Hall. Several dozen people stood along Church Street where Winchester Hall is. They're like, we don't want the data centers. We don't want the data centers. It's interesting. Somebody who was there, and I don't know where these people live, but it said in the Frederick News Post article by our buddy Ryan Marshall, that somebody who lives near Jefferson. Now, when you hear that, do you live in a house that was built like say in 1956 or 1966 or 76, or were you built one in 2000 in some kind of a development now, and you're complaining about the data centers? Where, as a matter of fact, you know, housing has been a problem as well. The person said they're not necessarily against the construction of data centers at the site of former East Alco, but she opposes the implementation of the 2,600-acre overlay to where more can be built. Now, remember, County Executive Jessica Fitzwater, I haven't heard the because she was here with Chris, who, by the way, off air, told me that he felt that maybe she was not happy that they talked about data centers and that they were interrupted by the gentleman from the Frederick Keys. I would have done things a little bit differently, but hey, you know, she's a tough cookie. She can handle it. She placed a temporary hold on new approvals for data center construction through December 31st. New approvals. It's not what's already in the pipeline. And that's the kind of thing that I sent and left Chris some messages and said, look, that's the question you have to ask. How many data centers are already in the pipeline? And I love, people who want to protest, and that seems to be the new thing to do on a weekend. You know, it's like, hey, what are you guys doing this weekend? Well, we got a protest on Friday night, a protest on Saturday, and then we're going to do a Sunday protest. It's just like that's part of some people's lives now. They just want to have a hold a sign, wear a T-shirt, and protest. Now, I believe that there's a lot of people who do this on, get paid to do it, but that's a different story. I think these people here who don't want the data centers are a different group of people. They are adamant against these data centers, and there's a lot of people adamant against data centers, except for the fact that we probably use AI in just about everything we do. Well, I don't use AI, Bob. I bet you do. You just don't know it. And one of the biggest users, if you're using Facebook, guess what? You're using AI. If you want to go completely off the grid of social technology and all kinds of technology, then you don't use AI. But everybody else, we're using AI of some sort. Oh, by the way, if you're storing photos on the cloud, AI. AI. It's artificial intelligence. Doing things that you would normally go to CVS or Tom Clark Photography back in the old days, or Costco or whomever, when you took your pictures in your little roll film and then you got the pictures back and then you put them in an album. Now we take everything on our phone and we upload it to the cloud. AI, how do you think those things are stored? In data centers. That's the problem. That's a good question. Somebody asked a question. How does the revenue, and maybe it's a question for, say, County Executive Fitzwater or any member of the county council, can call in and help us with this? I would suggest that maybe three members of the county council might call in. The rest of them would never. To tell us why the revenue is at $200 million and why. Is it just on property taxes? You got an answer for me? 301-694-WFMD.
5: 930 WFMD traffic for Frederick and surrounding counties. 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
6: 270 southbound, still a slight delay from Urbana to Hyattstown. After that, pretty clear, headed down towards DC till you get to the spur. 15 headed down to Leesburg looks good. But Highway 7 through Clark's Gap headed towards Leesburg is going to be a bit slow. Same with Highway 9 in Wheatland headed eastbound. Looks good on 70 from Baltimore to Hagerstown, both directions. No issues on 70 at this time. And Frederick looks good on 15 in both directions. This traffic brought to you by Frederick Air and Bryant. Whatever it takes to keep you comfortable, Frederick Air, it's a good call.
7: Your 930 WFMD Skyscan forecast for Mid-Maryland. Sunny and pleasant today with a high near 85. On the overnight, a chance of scattered showers and thunderstorms with lows around 70. Tuesday stays mostly cloudy with more chances for showers and storms and highs near 88. 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WFMD meteorologist Diana Gibson.
0: 63 in Frederick, 62 at the airport. Good morning, Woodsboro. 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
7: County is recovering after severe storms caused widespread damage on Saturday. High winds snapped trees, blocked roads, and knocked out power to thousands of customers while damaging homes and farm buildings in some of the hardest hit areas. An attempted robbery investigation in Frederick ended with a suspect behind bars just hours after the incident. Police say officers responded to the 1,000 block of Carlton Place on July 15th and quickly located the suspect's vehicle, conducted a traffic stop, and arrested Kenwan Addison Jr. without incident. He's charged with armed robbery, first and second degree assault, and carrying a loaded handgun on his person. He's being held at the Frederick County Adult Detention Center without bond. A suspect has been arrested in connection with the May homicide on Security Road in Hagerstown. Authorities say 20-year-old Nadine Davis of Baltimore was taken into custody without incident Thursday morning by the U.S. Marshals Service Capital Area Regional Task Force and the Hagerstown Police Warrant Task Force. Investigators say Davis is charged in the killing of Mitchell Reddick on May 25th. Following his arrest, Davis was transported to Hagerstown Police for questioning before being booked into the Washington County Detention Center. He is being held on a first-degree murder warrant and indictment. Authorities in Loudoun County, Virginia, are searching for a suspect after an attempted abduction and assault on a walking trail on Wednesday evening. The incident happened around 8:30 p.m. on Anglican Parkway and Lowe's Island Boulevard when a woman was approached and grabbed by a man. Investigators say the victim fought back, broke free, and called 911. The suspect is described as a Hispanic male.

0: houses will be held September 2nd in Adamstown and September 9th in Urbana, with county staff from Planning, Public Works, Emergency Management, Health, and other agencies available to answer questions. I'm Diana Gibson, Mid-Maryland's News Radio Center, 930 WFMD.
1: Fox News. I'm Chris Foster. More airstrikes in Iran.
2: A ninth consecutive night of U.S. strikes hit Iran overnight. According to CENTCOM, military command centers, surveillance sites, and maritime positions were among the targets that were hit in those strikes. This is taking place after three U.S. service members were killed by an Iranian ballistic missile attack in Jordan on Friday. A fourth soldier was killed in northern Iraq during a controlled detonation of an unexploded Iranian drone.
1: Fox's Trey Yanks. Andy Burnham becomes the seventh British prime minister in 10 years today, the new Labour Party leader taking over after Keir Starmer formally informs King Charles of his resignation.
3: I'm about to visit His Majesty the King to offer my resignation and close the book on my time as prime minister. My work is done.
1: Burnham then visits the King and is asked to form a new government. 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

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Well, parents are thinking about this right now, and that is back-to-school shopping. More than half the parents out there, 57%, are going into back-to-school season with existing credit card debt, and 45% expect to take on even more to cover their shopping. Almost half opened up, a new credit card, or to plan to. They've increased their limit to pay for these school expenses. Why is that? I mean, look, I know that times are tight. I get that. It is for everybody. But if you know that your kid has to go back to school, and you do, right? Are we not saving anything? I mean, that's the question I have. And is it just, you know, are we spending money on paper products, or is it just fashion? I want my kid to be dressed up cool and fashionable. But I would do, my son-in-law, Hudson, does a whatnot shop, right? He bought a whole pallet of clothing from Target. Lots of kids' clothes. And sells them cheap online. Why aren't you doing that? As opposed to going, you know, somewhere and paying full price, paying retail price. And he's not the only one who does that. Why not look at that? Why not look at other things? And I know people out there do that. Like, they go to Goodwill or they do other things. I mean, clothes are clothes. Kids use them. I mean, the other thing is that, I guess, you know, the things that they expect you to bring to school, you know, when you get there and you go, oh, I need the TI calculator. Do you? And then you can find those at Goodwill. You can find those at pawn shops and stuff. There are ways to go around so you wouldn't have to go too far into debt. I know that I say this. I never went really back to school shopping. That was kind of Linda's job. It wasn't her job. She just did it. So that's just kind of the parenting skills that we had. She did that kind of stuff. I think it went with her. But, I mean, and then you go to school and you get the huge list from school of what you need, a box of tissues and a box of this and a box of that. And, you know, you got to have this and you got to have that. That's a lot. That shouldn't, I mean, if you're able to share your wealth and buy certain things, then go ahead. But, you know, mandatory that, you know, your kid has to have a box of Kleenexes or whatever. I don't have those cards anymore. But 49% admit that they expect to sacrifice family essentials like groceries and other bills to be able to cover back to school needs. That should not happen. We should

0: not let that happen. 72% of parents agree the school supplies are more than expensive than ever. 6 in 10 say their kids are asking for more stuff than what's on the teacher's supply list. Things like they see on social media and trendy things. Well, you don't get that stuff. And 54% of moms and dads reveal they'd rather pay for them with credit cards and have their kids not get what their friends and classmates get. So, well, then we all fall into this, but we're poor parents for doing that. It's not about keeping up with the Joneses. You don't have it, you don't have it. I mean, we went to school and we knew kids when I went to school, the kids that had and the kids that have not. I don't think I tried to treat them any differently. I'm probably lying about that, but... you know, a lot of schools today don't allow a whole lot of the tech stuff. So then you don't have to worry about having the smartphones and the smartwatches and then this and then that. Tech is the biggest expense. 52% of their child's schools require more tech funds than in years past. Well, you know what? Tell the schools no. Go back to teaching a different way. No, you're not going. You don't tell me what I have to get for my child. Some families say the spending doesn't stop once they buy everything on the list. More than half say they have to spend another $250 in additional school-related costs after the school year has started. And 29% say they spent more than $500. The schools are getting $1 billion. I think they got enough, don't you?
1: 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A service of Frederick Air. It's a good call.
2: Some congestion on 270 southbound from Urbana to Hyattstown. Other after that, though, towards DC, it looks good till you get to the spur. Over on 94, seeing reported debris in the roadway at Annapolis Rock Road. Not seeing lane closures yet, though. 70 looks good between Baltimore and Hagerstown in both directions. And 15 headed down to Leesburg's clear as well. But you've got some delays on Highway 7 on the eastbound side headed towards Leesburg. This traffic brought to you by Frederick Air and Bryant. Whatever it takes to keep you comfortable, Frederick Air, it's a good call.
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3: MTA checking in on the MARC train system. Train 894 is delayed about 10 minutes. That arrives in Washington after 9 o'clock. Point of Rocks departure is coming up. Train 880 is going to be seeing Point of Rocks in about 15 minutes, arriving in Washington after 9:20. For the MTA Transit team, I'm Austin Todd on WFMD.
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4: Your 930 WFMD Skyscan forecast for Mid-Maryland. Sunny and pleasant today with a high near 85. On the overnight, a chance of scattered showers and thunderstorms with lows around 70. Tuesday stays mostly cloudy with more chances for showers and storms and highs near 88. 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WFMD meteorologist Diana Gibson.
0: Thank you, Diana. Right now, temperatures outside our studio doors on top of Grove Hill Road. It is not too shabby. 741, 65 outside our studio doors. Let's see. Dean writes this. Bob, fill me in on what these expensive things that parents need to get kids to go back to school with. I don't necessarily know if it's expensive. First of all, you got clothes. Everybody has to have new clothes to go back to school. I don't know why, but they do. Besides maybe a laptop that a lot of schools are providing anyway. You'll remember during COVID, everybody here, Frederick County, spent a lot of money providing laptops so they can do online learning, which, by the way, has just gone by the wayside. I don't know what happened to online learning anymore. We were able to do it during COVID, but now we can't, and we just need more money to get more teachers into the classrooms and build more schools. We used to do online learning, and we don't anymore. See, and then so everybody got a Chromebook, I think it was. And you had parents remember They didn't have enough, I think, at the beginning. And, you know, and then parents were crying to grab more than they probably deserved. And then they complained that not every kid in their family got one, which is just, to me, is just over the top ignorance. And, but that's how people, that's how we are as Americans today. I want it. I get it. I need it. We deserve it. And you give it to me now. And then they get all bent out of shape when they don't get it. I don't get it. So, clothing, shoes, coats for winters, you know, back to school supplies are on sale anywhere. Places like Walmart, Dean says, go find it. Yeah, let's go find it. I agree. You can find it, you know, and good parents and smart, savvy shoppers will buy stuff after they go on sale and save it and hoard it and get ready for school or Christmas or whatever. You know, most of the savvy shoppers, you know, talk about the after Christmas sales, and that's when they buy their wrapping and their bows and stuff, and then they just store it. So, I don't know. Let's see. Hang on a second. Scott writes this. Hang on a second. I got to get to the right day. Come on, Bob. Before they stopped posting a few years ago, the administrators, not teachers, were people that work with the students, all made well over $100. With the cost of living is probably way higher now. How about a little transparency for the taxpayer? I figured that out on the online learning at FCPS was a total failure. Cost us a lot of money, but didn't work. Scott, if it's who I think you are, then it's the same thing probably maybe happened. Who knows? Maybe not. When we went to school and we had to have open classrooms because that was going to help everybody. And I think that that was a complete failure, too, because now most of the schools that had open classrooms are now closed. It is 744 WFMD.
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0: All right, here goes your almanac, a service of Washington Vascular Specialists of Frederick County. And John Ashbery's book and all our yesterdays. On this date in 1972, the Articles of Incorporation were signed, creating the Frederick County Landmark Foundation. 1973, retired Associate Judge of Maryland Court of Appeals Edward S. Delaplane, well-known local historian who wrote biographies of Francis Scott Key, Thomas Johnson, married Helen Stickle, now widow of R. Dean Stickle. Also on this date in history, Franklin Roosevelt was nominated for an unprecedented fourth term at the Democratic Convention. Buzz Aldrin was the first man to walk on the moon.
8: It's one small step for man, one giant leap for mankind.
0: Yeah, well, you know, is it really happened or not? That was the belly buster this morning. White House Deputy Counsel Vince Foster committed suicide on this date in history. He was the former partner of Hillary Clinton. They kind of just fell in line and fell, you know what I mean. In 2015, a hacker group known as the Impact Team announced that they had hacked the cheating dating site Ashley Madison. And cheaters everywhere, well, pretty much soiled themselves. And in 2020, we heard the news that the COVID-19 vaccine developed developed by the University of Oxford was able to trigger immune response and antibodies. And that's what happened on this date in history on Free Talk 930 WFMD and, of course, WFMD.com. And if you are lucky enough to get on the website and download the app, you can use the TalkBack line.
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0: With most of the world watching, it only took Spain 39 seconds to score in extra time for the World Cup.
10: Hooks it in. Williams badly knocks it down. It's free. It's a goal. Will that be the goal that wins Spain their second World Cup title? Spain, for the second time in their history, have won the World Cup.
0: Spain is back at the top of the soccer world for the second time after Ferran Torres' first goal of this year's World Cup, unquestionably the goal of his life, giving his country a 1-0 win and now dethroned champion Argentina in the final on Sunday. It was a goal scored by 47 million people, he said, referring to Spain's population. Brandon Young allowed just one run over seven innings. Kobe Mayo homered, and the Orioles extended their season-best winning streak to seven games by beating the Houston Astros 5-2 on Sunday. The streak is the Orioles' longest since 2023. Young allowed just five hits, one walk, and striking out seven, which is one less than his season high. The front office of the Orioles on Saturday signed starting pitcher Kyle Bradish to a five-year contract extension that covers the 2027 through 2031 seasons. The deal is worth $90 million. Eric Booth has officially joined the exclusive list in Orioles history. The ball club's first-round draft pick signed with the Orioles Saturday, agreeing to a $7.32 million bonus. A source with a direct knowledge of the deal confirmed to the Baltimore Sun. The deal makes him the third highest-paid draftee in Orioles history. Only number one overall picks Jackson Holliday and Adley Rutschman were signed for more money. Booth's bonus is the same as a slot value for the number seven overall pick, meaning the outfielder received as much as someone drafted in that spot would expected to receive. C.J. Abrams and Dylan Cruz hit back-to-back homers in the fifth inning to send the Nationals to a 5-2 victory over the Athletics on Sunday. Foster Griffin allowed just one run on eight hits, struck out two in seven innings. His 11th win moves him into a tie for second in the National League in the 30-year-old's first full season as a Major League Baseball starter after 3 years in Japan. The Nats improved to 12-3-1 in series play on the road and won their 11th rubber game of the year. The Frederick Keys earned their series win over the Greenville Drive after winning the series finale Sunday afternoon by a score of 17-6. The Keys got a season-high 25 base hits in a victory on the road as they finished the last two games with a combined 45 base knocks after recording 20 hits in game number two on Saturday. They begin the nine-game road trip 2-1 through the first three games. The hard work for Ryan Fox finally paid off. Got to the 18th hole in the British Open with a share of the lead. Still to come was one of the toughest things he had to do at Royal Birkdale, and that is make a birdie putt. It only yielded four birdies to 76 players who had already come through on Sunday. Fox closed with four birdies over his last six holes and one bogey that felt equally important for a 2-under-68 and a one-shot victory over Cameron Young. Sports 15-45 at WFMD. 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
2: Some congestion on 270 southbound from Urbana to Hyattstown. Other after that, though, towards DC, it looks good till you get to the spur. Over on 94, seeing reported debris in the roadway at Annapolis Rock Road. Not seeing lane closures yet, though. 70 looks good between Baltimore and Hagerstown in both directions. And 15 headed down to Leesburg's clear as well. But you got some delays on Highway 7 on the eastbound side headed towards Leesburg. This traffic brought to you by Frederick Air and Bryant. Whatever it takes to keep you comfortable, Frederick Air, it's a good call.
4: Your 930 WFMD Skyscan forecast for Mid-Maryland. Sunny and pleasant today with a high near 85. On the overnight, a chance of scattered showers and thunderstorms with lows around 70. Tuesday stays mostly cloudy with more chances for showers and storms and highs near 88. 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WFMD meteorologist Diana Gibson.
0: Temperature's creeping up a bit, 65 at 752. Chris Murray in the business update next.
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0: 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Chris, good morning. Markets took a little step backwards last week.
16: Yeah, good morning, Bob. They did. The Dow was down 1% last week. The S&P 500 down just over 1.5%. And the real bruiser was the NASDAQ. It was down 3% last week. So tough week for technology stocks. Fortunately, we see our futures have been positive so far this morning in pre-market. Things mixed in Europe, and they were mixed in Asia last night to get things going for their new week of trading.
0: We take a look at housing data, which was had a bit of a mix on Friday.
16: Yeah, so it was good to see that U.S. housing starts were up 19% month over month. A really nice annual rate of new homes being built. It was the number was much better than what the consensus was. And then they were up 3.5% from a year ago. So those two pieces were good. The head scratcher was the number of building permits issued slipped 3% month over month. So that's a little bit of a head scratcher there, because you had so much actually going on and shovels in the ground. But as far as the building permits, which of course is what's going to be in the pipeline, that eased a little bit.
0: I think that a lot of communities are trying to reassess how they build out their communities and maybe doing a little bit of moratoriums on that. You don't know. Oil prices continue to be in focus.
16: Yeah, unfortunately, for the wrong reason. It's because they're higher. So this morning we see, when I looked last, crude oil was at $81.97 a barrel, and it was up 15% last week. So just in 1 week to see, you know, oil prices go up that much, it hurts. And then, of course, it really hurts when we, whip into fill our cars or trucks with gas or diesel fuel, because those prices are higher.
0: Yeah, absolutely. All right, what's coming up this week?
16: We have some economic data and some big names as far as earnings, like Capital One, General Motors, Union Pacific, IBM, Alphabet, the parent company of Google, and others. So it's going to be a lot of numbers to look at.
0: A lot, and we'll dissect it and talk about them as the week progresses. Thank you, sir.
16: Thanks, Bob.
0: It's the Morning News Express.
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2: Some congestion on 270 southbound from Urbana to Hyattstown. Other after that, though, towards D.C., it looks good till you get to the spur. Over on 94, seeing reported debris in the roadway at Annapolis Rock Road. Not seeing lane closures yet, though. 70 looks good between Baltimore and Hagerstown in both directions. And 15 headed down to Leesburg's clear as well. But you got some delays on Highway 7 on the eastbound side headed towards Leesburg.
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0: Your 930 WFMD Skyscan forecast for Mid-Maryland. Sunny and pleasant today with a high near 85. On the overnight, a chance of scattered showers and thunderstorms with lows around 70. Tuesday stays mostly cloudy with more chances for showers and storms and highs near 88. 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WFMD meteorologist Diana Gibson.
1: Well, it's a pretty gorgeous day. I mean, after a couple days where we couldn't see much because of all the smoke, we can see things now. 65, sunny. Good morning, Imesville and Point of Rocks. 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
3: The War Department identifies two dead American soldiers. I'm Dave Anthony, Fox News, killed in Iran's Friday attacks in Jordan. Army First Lieutenant Tyler Fien from Eva Beach, Hawaii. Private Isabella Gonzalez of Carrollton, Texas.
4: And it's heartbreaking, and our hearts go out to these families. These are heroes that pay the ultimate price.
3: Secretary of State Marco Rubio also says he hopes the U.S. and Iran can get back to nuclear negotiations. But for a ninth straight night, the U.S. bombed Iran.
5: Punishments for the specific IRGC factions that have targeted U.S. air bases, including that base in Jordan that proved to be so deadly. The Pentagon confirming this weekend that the two U.S. service members were killed, leaving a third missing, though unidentified remains have been found. That person is still unidentified at this time.
3: Fox's Alexandria Hoff at the White House. Another service member killed Saturday.
5: That separate death took place in northern Iraq and occurred, according to the Pentagon, during controlled detonation of an Iranian drone.
3: Russia and Ukraine are still warring. Fox's Jonathan Savage has an update.
6: Moscow's mayor says Ukraine fired more than 400 drones towards the Russian capital. Sergei Sobyanin claims most were intercepted early on in their flight and 85 were brought down near the city. It was a blitz that came hours after Russia targeted Ukrainian cities, including the capital Kyiv, with ballistic missiles.
3: At least six Ukrainians were killed in those attacks. In Britain, a changing of the guard.
7: My work is done.
3: Keir Starmer went to King Charles and formally resigned as Prime Minister this morning, and then Andy Burnham replaced him.
8: I have accepted His Majesty the King's invitation to form a government.
3: Burnham is their seventh prime minister in 10 years.
8: Britain needs to show the world that we can regain our stability.
3: Oil prices are down this morning almost 2%, but the recent rise back up has gas at $4 a gallon again. That's AAA's national average this morning for regular, 13 cents more than last Monday. 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
3: There were two mass shootings early yesterday. One in Oklahoma City outside a restaurant left two people dead, three wounded, multiple people in police custody. The other gunshots fired in Arizona.
12: Tucson police say the mass shooting happened around 2 a.m. local time on Sunday when a gunman opened fire in a busy entertainment district. At least nine adults were shot before the gunman ran from the area. He was chased by police before being shot by an officer and taken into custody. All nine victims and the alleged shooter were critically injured. No officers were hurt. Police say the shooting stemmed from a confrontation between two groups who knew each other. Due to the incident resulting in a police-involved shooting, the Pima County Sheriff's Department is leading the investigation. Tanya J. Powers, Fox News.
3: Controversy keeps swirling around immigration enforcement after protests over two recent deadly ICE shootings. Border Czar Tom Holman tells Fox some agents will have body cameras.
13: Holman said on Fox and Friends Sunday, ICE will require that during enforcement, at least one agent will wear a body camera that will be recording.
14: They exonerate more law enforcement than they convict. And I want officers wear body cameras. I want the American people to see what the officers saw when they took that action.
13: The comment came less than a week after two men in two states were shot and killed during vehicle stops. As for those stops, Holman said they will resume following President Trump on social media, insisting that they do. Grinnell Scott, Fox News.
3: On Wall Street, stocks may rise. Dow futures up 200 points, 300 for the NASDAQ. They keep celebrating in Spain, soccer's World Cup championship.
15: Ferran Torres, his final touch of the game. He had the decisive touch as well. Spain, for the second time in their history, have won the World Cup.
3: The final call on Fox. Spain beat Argentina 1-0 in extra time. Argentina never even got a shot on goal, as Spain set a World Cup record, only giving up one goal in the tournament. I'm Dave Anthony. This is Fox News.
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0: News. A 20-year-old Smithsburg man was killed in a two-vehicle crash Friday evening in Hagerstown. Police say the collision happened shortly after 5 p.m. in the 1700 block of Dual Highway and involved a motorcycle and a Subaru. Officers identified the victim as Clayton Hendricks, who was pronounced dead at the scene. The driver of the Subaru was taken to the hospital with non-life-threatening injuries. Hagerstown police continue to investigate the accident. For more, go to WFMD.com. A Frederick County man has been sentenced after a major drug seizure last year. Last week in Frederick County Circuit Court, 29-year-old Axel Ogulo Yakta received a 20-year prison sentence with all but 5 years suspended after pleading guilty in May to possession of drugs. He had been held without bond since his arrest on November 25th. The case began when Frederick Police and the Frederick County Sheriff's Office served a search and seizure warrant on a home on Partners Court in Frederick. Investigators recovered just over 1,000 grams of cocaine from a safe in his bedroom, along with other evidence. To read more, go to WFMD.com. Maryland State Police and the Department of Public Safety and Correctional Services are investigating what officials call possible criminal misconduct by staff at Roxbury Correctional Institution in Hagerstown following the death of inmate Colin Wolf. Investigators believe the 32-year-old Harford County man may have been dead for hours or even days before he was found in his cell on May 20th. State officials say Roxbury's former warden and chief of security have left their positions. 19 correctional officers face administrative charges, and 8 medical staff members have been barred from correctional facilities while the investigation continues. To read more, go to our website at WFMD.com. Hunters hoping to take part in Maryland's 2026 Black Bear season can now enter the state's annual lottery. Applications are being accepted through August 31st for the six-day season set for October 26th through the 31st in Allegheny County, Frederick, Garrett, and Washington counties. This year, the Department of Natural Resources is issuing 1,050 permits, including 100 through a secondary lottery for Frederick and Washington counties. New rules for 2026 features hunters' preference points will no longer expire if they skip a lottery. Winners will be announced on September the 3rd. To read more, go to our website at WFMD.com. 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I'm Diana Gibson, Mid-Maryland's News Radio Center, 930 WFMD.
2: 930 WFMD traffic for Frederick and surrounding counties. A service of Frederick Air. It's a good call.
16: Some congestion now on 15 northbound from 70 up to West Patrick Street. If you're on 270, it's going to be slow from Urbana to Hyattstown. But from there down to D.C., it looks good until you get to the spur. Looks good on 15 as well, headed to Leesburg. And not seeing any issues at the moment between 70 on 70 east or westbound between Baltimore and Hagerstown. This traffic brought to you by Frederick Air and Bryant. Whatever it takes to keep you comfortable, Frederick Air, it's a good call.
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17: Good morning from the MTA. On the Mark train system, train 894 is delayed about 5 to 10 minutes. That's going to be stopping in Rockville after 8:15, Garrett Park 8:20, Silver Spring about 8:30, Washington just after 9 o'clock. Train 880 is on time this morning. That'll be arriving in Washington about 9:20. For the MTA Transit team, I'm Austin Todd on WFMD.
0: Your 930 WFMD Skyscan forecast for Mid-Maryland. Sunny and pleasant today with a high near 85. On the overnight, a chance of scattered showers and thunderstorms with lows around 70. Tuesday stays mostly cloudy with more chances for showers and storms and highs near 88. 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WFMD meteorologist Diana Gibson.
1: Thank you, Diana. Right now, temperatures outside our studio doors on top of Grove Hill Road. They are not too shabby out there. It could be worse. Could have all that smoke from a couple days ago kind of making our air quality bad. We don't have that situation right now, so that is a good thing. 809 at WFMD.
18: 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A feel-good moment to get your day going. 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
1: And a man in Washington is a hero after using his own car to safely stop a runaway SUV on the interstate. His name is Paul Jackson. He realized something was seriously wrong when he saw a driver going through a medical emergency, then saw a frightened young child in the back seat. Here's what happened.
19: It was something I didn't even really think about. I just did it. My rescue car, my Batmobile, is a Kia Forte, perfect for stopping cars. I saw the car bouncing on the wall. Her face is up out of it. Eyes rolled back in the back of her head. I didn't want anything to go south. Slowly guided her to a stop.
1: Yeah, so he did carefully get that SUV against the concrete barrier, controlled the stop using his car, the driver, and the child until he stayed with him until emergency crews arrived. Luckily, everyone is safe. Just another feel-good story from your friends at Colonial Jewelers in downtown Frederick. There's more from the Colonial Jewelers box.
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21: 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I gotta go.

0: It's the Morning News Express on WFMD. WFMD. It is the Premier Denouart's Morning News Express with yours truly, Bob Miller. I get a lot of people asking me questions and stuff like that. And Cherry's like, Bob, did you see the video of the bear? The bear that was in downtown Frederick. There was a bear. A bear was in Frederick downtown. He was hungry. You know what he was doing? He's looking for some rats because downtown Frederick, you know, it's rat haven now. I think the mayor's supposed to come in tomorrow. Hopefully he will be. Fingers crossed. We'll talk a little bit about the rat problem and other issues that are dealing with the city of Frederick. But I was like other people. I thought that maybe the bear might have gotten a little discombobulated because of the storm. And I could be wrong. And trying to find his way out. Trying to find something else that would make him figure out that, he wasn't in the right place at the right time, so to speak. But or he was just following his nose. Maybe somebody was cooking something that intrigued him, enticed him to come downtown. So I'm not really sure why he was downtown, but he was. All right, other things off the hit line, the text line at 301-694-WFMD. Bob, good morning, Mr. Mayor. Talk about AI. Democrats want to expand AI. How are they going to do that? Try to get more House representatives. If you want to see the epitome of AI, look at Congress. What are you trying to say? are there a bunch of robots? By the way, the San Jose airport has a robot that will give you information. It's kind of cool looking, but it's, there you go, AI. And you can walk up and ask a question. I asked something and the robot said something like, oh, I see that you seem to be a bit distressed or a bit upset. Or I don't even remember what I asked it. But yeah. AI is going to be a necessary evil. The thing that I have a problem with when we talk about AI data centers or data centers, however you want to say it, is the size of these. Would it be better if we had more? And when we build these data centers in 10 years, will that technology be obsolete? Absolutely. Probably by the time they get it built. Is there a way to do natural cooling or heating without using water? Because I think a lot of people are worried about the water. Well, if you look at certain videos, that there are people who have data centers that don't require water. And that technology is there. It's more expensive, but it's there. People were protesting over the weekend, and I think there were some good questions asked. This is not about the data centers that are in the pipeline. Jessica Fitzwater, the county executive, put a moratorium on any new applications, but there are, according to what sources that I had, there are already 14 in the pipeline that are built or getting ready to be built, and that's an awful lot. Facebook is saying that they want to build the largest, or Meta wants to build the largest data center in, I want to say, Tennessee. I mean, ever, the largest data center ever. So you know already there's Meta with all their platforms and everybody using those platforms is why you need data centers. And if you're posting on Facebook or Instagram or whatever other social media that you're using, how do you think they keep that information that you have on there? How do you think that when I go to my Facebook page, right, and I click on memories, that they show me the memories of, you know, things that I've done? I'm looking at, I'm looking at something that I cooked. It looks beautiful. And all the requests, I'm looking at the little cater tot when she was just a, you know, a tiny tot. She's now almost six. I'm looking at all this. I'm looking at me hauling around somebody at Calvary Assembly on a golf cart because I was on a golf cart team. How do you think that those exist? Data centers. So if you're using, these platforms, then you can't complain about them. You just can't. All right, we've got to take a break. We'll get more into this because it is a big topic, especially in Frederick County, where they seem to be popping up like weeds.
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3: Spain won the World Cup final in overtime, 1-0 over Argentina in New Jersey Sunday afternoon on a goal in the 106th minute. Spain had outshot them 20-0 to that point. Spain a couple years ago also won the Euro final. So Spain is now undefeated in regulation in its last 38 straight games, a new record. By the way, the Women's World Cup is next summer in Brazil. Spain's women's team is ranked number one in the world. The U.S. is number two. Ryan Fox won the British Open by one stroke. He birdied the 18th hole to avoid a playoff. Golden State took the NBA Summer League title. In the WNBA, Dallas won it six straight, downing LA 90-82. NASCAR's win in North Carolina went to Joey Logano. Denny Hamlin finished second. The IndyCar race in Nashville was postponed to Monday by rain. The Dodgers and Yankees split a doubleheader, and the Red Sox won their 13th straight, beating Tampa Bay.
4: 930 WFMD traffic for Frederick and surrounding counties. A service of Frederick Air. It's a good call.
5: Looks a little slow on 270 southbound Urbana to Hyattstown. Further down, you see a little congestion from Clarksburg Road down to 124. 70 looks pretty good right now between Baltimore and Hagerstown, but in Baltimore, there is an accident on 695 slowing you down, headed around the loop there. It looks good on 15 right now in Frederick in both directions, and if you're headed down to Leesburg, no issues through there. This traffic brought to you by Frederick Air and Bryant. 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
8: Your 930 WFMD Skyscan forecast for Mid-Maryland. Sunny and pleasant today with a high near 85. On the overnight, a chance of scattered showers and thunderstorms with lows around 70. Tuesday stays mostly cloudy with more chances for showers and storms and highs near 88. 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WFMD meteorologist Diana Gibson.
0: Thank you, Diana. 67, mostly sunny skies in Thurmont and Brunswick, 821.
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0: Morning News Express at WFMD. It's National Moon Day. No, not that kind of moon, my goodness gracious. That would be a full moon day, though. The day commemorates the day we first walked on the moon, and I'm doing the air fingers quotes. Yeah, sure we did. At the time, NASA reported the moon landing as being the single greatest technological achievement of all time. And my, how times have changed. The Apollo 11 landed the first humans, Americans, Neil Armstrong, Buzz Aldrin, on the moon. Armstrong stepped first onto the lunar surface 6 hours after landing. Of course, you know who was watching the car? Michael Collins. He remained alone in orbit until the other two got all the glory and accolades. I think Michael Collins just passed away not too long ago. The event was broadcast live on TV, worldwide audience, and all witnessed as Armstrong stepped onto the lunar surface and described the event, you know, one small step for man, one giant leap for mankind. This momentous day has become officially recognized with a proclamation by Richard Nixon in 1971. So there is talk, I mean, this president is talking about going back to the moon. And should we? And I'm not, you know, and the reason why I asked the question is because what's the big deal about the moon? I know we have an affinity for exploration. But let's go further than the moon. We'll probably put a base up there. For what? Again, what reason? I mean, we sent something to Mars to see if Mars had any kind of water or animals. That would probably conclude some people to say, well, you know, there's life on other planets, so everything had to happen with a big bang. Well, that's not the case either. But I don't know if we need to go back to the moon. Do you think we need to go back to the moon? Should we go back to the moon? I don't know. The rise and fall of tides on Earth is caused not by the sun, but by the moon. There are also two bulges in Earth due to gravitational pull that the moon exerts. One side facing the moon, the other side on the opposite side of the moon. The bulge moves around the oceans and Earth rotates, causing high tides and low tides. The moon is drifting away from the sun, according to people. The moon is moving about 3.8 centimeters away from our planet every year. It is estimated that it will continue to do so for around 50 billion years. So we might not be alive by when that stops. Just saying. Unless artificial intelligence actually happens and uploads all our brains into it. The moon will be around 47 days to orbit the Earth instead of the current 27.3 days. You live on a moon, you'd be much weaker gravity than Earth due to the smaller mass. So you would weigh about a sixth of your weight on the Earth. So that's what I'm going to do from now on. I am going to use my weight measurements on the moon and not the Earth. The moon has only been walked on by about 12 people. Again, air fingers quote, all American males. The first man, of course, was Armstrong. While the last man on the moon was Gene Cernan on Apollo 17. Since then, the moon has only been visited by unmanned vehicles. Cue up to Pink Floyd. The dark side of the moon is a myth. In reality, both sides of the moon see the same amount of sunlight. However, only one face of the moon is ever seen from Earth. This is because the moon rotates around on its own axis in exactly the same time it takes to orbit the Earth, meaning the same side is always facing us, and the side facing away from the Earth has only been seen by human eyes from spacecraft. There you go. A little history lesson, a little science lesson for you. Take that, Frederick County Public Schools.
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16: 930 WFMD traffic for Frederick and surrounding counties. A service of Frederick Air. It's a good call.
5: Got some delays on 70 eastbound getting onto the Beltway. It looks like there was an earlier accident in Baltimore slowing you down over there. Otherwise, 270, just some regular congestion from Urbana to Hyattstown and from Clarksburg Road to about 370. 15 southbound, just a little bit slow in Loudoun County, approaching Limestone School Road as well. But 15 in Frederick, looking good at the moment in both directions. This traffic brought to you by Frederick Air and Bryant. Whatever it takes to keep you comfortable, Frederick Air, it's a good call.
8: Your 930 WFMD Skyscan forecast for Mid-Maryland. Sunny and pleasant today with a high near 85. On the overnight, a chance of scattered showers and thunderstorms with lows around 70. Tuesday stays mostly cloudy with more chances for showers and storms and highs near 88. 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WFMD meteorologist Diana Gibson.
0: And right now, 68, mostly sunny skies in Liberty Town, Brunswick, Harper's Ferry, and Westminster. 8:30.
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8: Frederick County is recovering after severe thunderstorms caused widespread damage on Saturday. High winds snapped trees, blocked roads, and knocked out power to thousands of customers while damaging homes and farm buildings in some of the hardest hit areas. Emergency responders spent hours cleaning debris and addressing hazardous conditions. A Baltimore man wanted in connection with a Hagerstown homicide investigation is now in custody. Authorities say members of the U.S. Marshals Capital Area Regional Task Force and Hagerstown Police's Warrant Task Force arrested 20-year-old Nadine Davis on Thursday morning without incident in the 3000 block of East Madison Street in Baltimore. Davis is accused in the May 25th homicide on Security Road that claimed the life of Mitchell Reddick. After being interviewed by Hagerstown detectives, Davis was taken to the Washington County Detention Center, where he's being held on a first-degree murder warrant and indictment. A quick response from Frederick Police led to the arrest of a man attempting an armed robbery. Officers were called to the 1000 block of Carrollton Place on July 15th and quickly identified the suspect's vehicle before conducting a traffic stop. Police arrested Kenwan Addison Jr. and they recovered a handgun believed to have been used in the attempted robbery, along with other evidence. He is charged with armed robbery, first and second degree assault, and carrying a loaded handgun. The Loudoun County Sheriff's Office is investigating the attempted abduction and assault of a woman on a walking trail in Sterling. Deputies responded around 8:30 on Wednesday night to the area of Anglican Parkway and Lowe's Island Boulevard after the victim reported she was approached and grabbed by a man. Investigators say she fought off her attacker and escaped before calling 911. The suspect is described as a Hispanic man in his 20s with a wide build, wearing a hooded sweatshirt. Deputies have increased patrols in the area as the investigation continues. Detectives are also asking nearby residents and businesses

0: Morning News Express at WFMD. As you heard in Fox News, obviously, another U.S. service member was killed Saturday in northern Iraq during a controlled detonation of an unexploded ordnance from a downed Iranian attack drone. U.S. Central Command announced that yesterday. A second service member wounded and is being treated with a minor injury. General Command said it is withholding further details. We did get the names. Here's Energy Secretary Chris Wright fought back against claims that there's not much traffic going through the Strait of Hormuz, because this is the big issue, right?
1: Almost all the public data I've seen is incorrect. There's flow through two routes through the Strait of Hormuz.
0: Well, there you go. Yesterday, the military announced that personnel searching the site of Friday's attack in Jordan recovered unidentified human remains. Officials said examination is underway to determine whether they belong to a missing service member. Casualties have deepened fears that the conflict will spiral into something further. Washington has vowed to swiftly punish Iran. The Central Command said last night that the U.S. has launched a ninth strike against the country. The war, which began back in February, now has wounded more than 400 U.S. troops and killed 17. Earlier this month, a commanding officer of the Navy helicopter squadron was killed when his aircraft went down in the Arabian Sea. Three other sailors were rescued. Now that, I mean, unless it was shot down, it's, you know, things like that happen all the time. But it makes news now, right? You don't understand what I mean. It is the Morning News Express. We'll get traffic and weather together next.
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4: 930 WFMD traffic for Frederick and surrounding counties. 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It's a good call.
5: Got some delays on 70 eastbound getting onto the Beltway. It looks like there was an earlier accident in Baltimore slowing you down over there. Otherwise, 270, just some regular congestion from Urbana to Hyattstown and from Clarksburg Road to about 370. 15 southbound, just a little bit slow in Loudoun County, approaching Limestone School Road as well. But 15 in Frederick, looking good at the moment in both directions. This traffic brought to you by Frederick Air and Bryant. Whatever it takes to keep you comfortable, Frederick Air, it's a good call.
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6: Good morning from the MTA. Checking in on the MARC train system. Train 894 has made all stops. That means train 880 is the last train on the Brunswick line. Right now, it's delayed about 5 minutes. New scheduled arrival in Washington is closer to 930. For the MTA Transit team, I'm Austin Todd.

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1: Your 930 WFMD Skyscan forecast for Mid-Maryland. Sunny and pleasant today with a high near 85. On the overnight, a chance of scattered showers and thunderstorms with lows around 70. Tuesday stays mostly cloudy with more chances for showers and storms and highs near 88. 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WFMD meteorologist Diana Gibson.
2: Well, not a bad morning to kick it off. 68, mostly sunny skies at WFMD. Let's hit the phones this morning. Let's go to, with intrepidation, my liberal neighbor down the street. Good morning, sir. How are you?
3: I'm doing well, Bob. How are you?
2: You know what? Every day is a holiday. Every meal is a banquet. And we live in God's country, don't we?
3: Good. Hey, congratulations to Kelly.
2: Yes.
3: My daughter used to babysit she and her sister when they were kids. And saw a picture of her in her wedding gown with Pam. What a beautiful bride.
2: Right? She was. And it was one of the most beautiful locations I've ever seen for a wedding.
3: That's great.
2: Yeah.
3: Well, I'm happy for them. The other thing, did you get a message this morning when you talked about that Mountain Dew guy? And did you get a message that said the moral of the story is, if the dew's in the dew, don't?
2: No, I didn't. Boy, I wish I would have.
3: I sent you one to the radio station.
2: Did
3: there.
2: You? Oh, yeah.
3: If the dew's in the dew, don't.
2: Yeah, right? I mean, come on, man. It's $1.49, right?
3: I'm not worried about my jacket, but my lunch is in the pocket.
2: Yeah, right. Oh, well, it's a do-do-do, it's a da-da-da, and a don't-don't-don't, right? Thank you, sir. Appreciate it. Have a great day. It's the Morning News Express.
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4: It had been since May of last year at Texas Motor Speedway since Joey Logano had visited Victory Lane in the NASCAR Cup Series. That 45-race winless streak came to an end last night as he won the Window World 450 at the North Wilkesboro Speedway in North Carolina. The win came in the series' first championship points event at the track since 1996. Logano led 323 of 450 laps en route to the win. Denny Hamlin finished in the second spot, while Chase Briscoe, Ty Gibbs, and Shane Van Gisbergen completed the top five. 6 through 10 went to Bubba Wallace, Brad Keselowski, Todd Gilliland, Daniel Suarez, and Ryan Preece. Denny Hamlin extends his championship points lead to 68 over Tyler Reddick. The win for Logano moves him into the 15th spot in the standings, with 5 races to go before the 16-driver chase for the championship field will be set. The Cup Series now looks to the Brickyard 400 at the Indianapolis Motor Speedway this Sunday. That's the Monday Morning Race Recap presented by Sunoco. I'm Kyle Rickey on the Motor Racing Network.
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0: Express on WFNB 843. Let's read some of our wonderful text messages. Somebody said to me, hey, Bob, we need to have we need to go back to the moon to begin planning for refueling stations so we can go further on space. Well, okay, so I can understand that way of thinking. But I think further outside the box. Let's find an alternative fuel source. Let's find an alternative way to send people to space that we don't need that. We don't need to stop at a filling station on the moon. We don't need to have the S&H green stamps or, you know, buy the refrigerator magnet from the moon. We need to find other ways if we want to do more space exploration, if we want to be more like Star Trek or Star Wars and how those things happen. And I do believe in my heart that they will happen someday. I really do. I hope they do. I mean, I hope that science fiction does not become fiction. It becomes fact in the future. We were talking earlier also about data centers and social media and the fact that if you're on social media, then you're on AI, that you have data centers, and that's what data centers are for. Do you think that all the stuff in your memories is kept on Facebook by just the fact that somebody's sitting there chiseling it out? No. It's got data centers. So everybody who's protesting data centers, and whether you like them or not, and I'm not particularly for them, but they got to go somewhere, right? Maybe they can go on the moon. One big data center on the moon. Why can't we send the data centers? Let's make something that we send big cargo truck-looking things up into the orbit, and it'd be cold up there. Hate to be the IT guy, have to go fix them. But if you're using social media of any sort, you can't complain about data centers because that's what they're there for you to be able to do Instagram, Snapchat, there you go, Facebook or Twitter or Truth Social, what have you. That's all data centers. So that's what they're there for. Unfortunately, good, bad, or indifferent, that's what they're there for. All right, it's the Morning News Express of Free Talk 930 WFMD. Somebody said, hey, send all the Democrats to the moon.
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0: With most of the world watching, it only took Spain 39 seconds to score in extra time for the World Cup.
4: Hooks it in. Williams badly knocks it down. It's free. It's a goal.
5: Will that be the goal that wins Spain their second World Cup title?
4: Spain, for the second time in their history, have won the World Cup.
0: Spain is back at the top of the soccer world for the second time after Ferran Torres' first goal of this year's World Cup, unquestionably the goal of his life, giving his country a 1-0 win and now dethroned champion Argentina in the final on Sunday. It was a goal scored by 47 million people, he said, referring to Spain's population. Brandon Young allowed just one run over seven innings. Kobe Mayo homered, and the Orioles extended their season-best winning streak to seven games by beating the Houston Astros 5-3. 5-2 on Sunday. The streak is the Orioles' longest since 2023. Young allowed just 5 hits, 1 walk, and striking out 7, which is one less than his season high. The front office of the Orioles on Saturday signed starting pitcher Kyle Bradish to a 5-year contract extension that covers the 2027 through 2031 seasons. The deal is worth $90 million. Eric Booth has officially joined the exclusive list in Orioles history. The ball club's first-round draft pick signed with the Orioles Saturday, agreeing to a $7.32 million bonus. A source with a direct knowledge of the deal confirmed to the Baltimore Sun. The deal makes him the third highest-paid draftee in Orioles history. Only number one overall picks Jackson Holliday and Adley Rutschman were signed for more money. Booth bonus is the same as a slot value for the number 7 overall pick, meaning the outfielder received as much as someone drafted in that spot would expect to receive. C.J. Abrams and Dylan Cruz hit back-to-back homers in the fifth inning to send the Nationals to a 5-2 victory over the Athletics on Sunday. Foster Griffin allowed just 1 run on 8 hits, struck out 2 in 7 innings. His 11th win moves him into a tie for second in the National League in the 30-year-old's first full season as a Major League Baseball starter after 3 years in Japan. The Nats improved to 12-3-1 in series play on the road and won their 11th rubber game of the year. The Frederick Keys earned their series win over the Greenville Drive after winning the series finale Sunday afternoon by a score of 17-6. The Keys got a season-high 25 base hits in a victory on the road as they finished the last two games with a combined 45 base knocks after recording 20 hits in game number 2 on Saturday. They begin the 9-game road trip 2-1 through the first 3 games. The hard work for Ryan Fox finally paid off. Got to the 18th hole in the British Open with a share of the lead. Still to come was one of the toughest things he had to do at Royal Birkdale, and that is make a birdie putt. It only yielded 4 birdies to 76 players who had already come through on Sunday. Fox closed with 4 birdies over his last 6 holes and 1 bogey that felt equally important for a 2-under-68 and a one-shot victory over Cameron Young. Sports 15-45 at WFMD. 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
8: 15 in Frederick, looking good in both directions. If you're heading up to Gettysburg, it looks good as well. But down to Leesburg, some delay around Limestone School Road. 270 southbound Urbana to Hyattstown, a little bit delayed. And further down, some slowdown from Clarksburg Road down to about 370. 70 looks good as well, both directions between Baltimore and Hagerstown. Just a little slow getting on to 695 from an earlier accident. This traffic brought to you by Frederick Air and Bryant. Whatever it takes to keep you comfortable, Frederick Air, it's a good call.
2: 930 WFMD Sky Scan forecast for Mid-Maryland. Sunny skies today with a high of 85. There's a chance of showers and thunderstorms tonight as temperatures fall to around 70. Tuesday brings mostly cloudy skies with scattered showers and storms and a high near 88. 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WFMD meteorologist Diana Gibson.
0: Thank you, Diana. Right now, temperatures outside our studio doors on top of Grove Hill Road at 851 69 in Frederick. Good morning. 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So are you a Netflix subscriber? A lot of people are. And a lot of people, I heard a couple different stories. Is that one story is that some of Netflix's stuff is just not resonating any longer with people. Deadline looked at 4 years of Netflix viewing data and put together a list of the most watched shows. And the top 20 are Squid Game Season 2 with 225.4 million views. Never watched it. Adolescence, 171.6 million views. Squid Game Season 3, 158. Bridgerton Season 3, 154 million. These are all in the millions. Miss Rachel, is that the horrible lady who tries to teach your kids how to be biased? 137 million. Stranger Things Season 1, 127 million. I'm looking at these and I haven't watched any of these things. The gentleman, young Sheldon is apparently now, and that's 104.2. Now, I may have watched something off of that on that, but probably something different. But, yeah, I mean, most of these are not even things that I've even watched on Netflix. And they did say that some of the Netflix things, that the reason why some of their viewership is down is because they're not offering anything good anymore. They're not offering what people want. They're offering what they think you should look at.
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0: Oh, yeah. 855 at the BFMD. Well, you know, I just flew out to California and back. You know, to be honest with you, California did not rub off on me at all. No. But United Airlines I forget which airlines we're flying. Might be United when we go out west. But they're offering free flight changes to customers. Now, listen to this. Listen to this. Who don't want to fly into Florida's newly renamed airport, and that is Donald Trump International Airport. According to an internal memo, the guidance issued by airline appears aimed at customers who are offended by renaming Palm Beach International Airport to President Donald J. Trump International Airport and wish to travel to another airport for that reason alone. And what a crock. Well, quit being babies. You know what? If they named one the Joe Biden Airport or the Obama, I wouldn't mind. It didn't bother me. But these people, these liberals, are just so stinking. They can't handle anything. And remember, Donald Trump wasn't hated until he became a Republican presidential candidate. The left loved him. They absolutely loved him. He wasn't a problem until he became a conservative, somewhat Republican candidate. Then everybody started to hate them. And so you're triggered by landing at his airport? If a customer does not want to fly to the airport, use your empowerment to offer acceptable alternatives such as Florida, Fort Lauderdale Airport or Miami International Airport. United denies the memo how it was interpreted, saying that the message was poorly worded and not accurate. United customers are able to make changes to a ticket without any fees. I'm done. I just get out of here.
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7: 930 WFMD traffic for Frederick and surrounding counties. 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
8: 15 in Frederick looking good in both directions. If you're heading up to Gettysburg, it looks good as well. But down to Leesburg, some delay around Limestone School Road. 270 southbound Urbana to Hyattstown, a little bit delayed. And further down, some slowdown from Clarksburg Road down to about 370. 70 looks good as well both directions between Baltimore and Hagerstown. Just a little slow getting on to 695 from an earlier accident. This traffic brought to you by Frederick Air and Bryant. Whatever it takes to keep you comfortable, Frederick Air, it's a good call.
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19: 9 o'clock. They are mourning in Eva Beach, Hawaii, and Carrollton, Texas. I'm Dave Anthony, Fox News. The hometowns of the two American soldiers identified this morning by the War Department killed in an Iranian attack Friday on a U.S. base in Jordan. Army First Lieutenant Tyler Fian and Private Isabella Gonzalez. President Trump told reporters last night,
20: "Well, we feel very badly, but you know, those great people, those great patriots were out there fighting that Iran cannot have a nuclear weapon."
19: A third American service member was also hit in Friday's attack.
21: The U.S. military still working to identify the third soldier. A fourth soldier was killed in northern Iraq during a controlled detonation of an unexploded Iranian drone.
19: Fox's Trey Yingston, Tel Aviv, also details another night of American bombing.
21: A ninth consecutive night of U.S. strikes hit Iran overnight. According to CENTCOM, military command centers, surveillance sites, maritime capabilities, surveillance systems, and drone and missile launch positions were hit.
19: The UK has a new leader. Keir Starmer resigned as Prime Minister this morning. Andy Burnham replaced him.
22: "I will bring forward a new plan for Britain."
19: He's their seventh Prime Minister in 10 years.
23: Prime Minister Burnham says he wants to bring back hope.
22: "I will put the care of people at the heart of everything I do. I will give this my all."
23: Burnham remains an unknown quantity even to Brits. 40% in a recent poll couldn't recognise the UK's new Prime Minister. He'll spend the summer unveiling a series of policies, likely moving the UK to the left.
19: It's Fox's Jonathan Savage. A tropical storm is expected to form today in the Gulf. It'll be named Bertha. It's a depression now.
24: Currently, it's producing some strong thunderstorms moving along the Florida Panhandle. There's still questions on the exact track. Does this move into Louisiana midweek and we're done with it? Or does it stay down to the south, gets a little bit stronger, and produces an issue for Texas and western Louisiana?
19: That's Fox weather meteorologist Britta Merwin. 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
19: Now an update on that outbreak of cyclosporiasis, a stomach bug causing nasty diarrhea, thousands of cases in numerous states. Michigan hit hardest.
4: A reversal from the Food and Drug Administration just days after the agency claimed Taylor Farms supplied Taco Bell with the lettuce which sickened hundreds of Americans. The FDA double-checking the lettuce sample and finding it actually did not have traces of cyclospora, the parasite that causes the gastrointestinal condition. The agency saying on its website Sunday the finding should be considered a false positive. Taylor Farms, which had voluntarily pulled all its iceberg lettuce imported from central Mexico, saying the FDA had apologized to them about the false positive and said they made a mistake. Lillian Wu, Fox News.
19: Vice President Vance and the Second Lady have made history.
5: Meet Alec Neil Vance, the first baby born to a sitting vice president in 150 years. The America 150 baby born to Vice President J.D. Vance and Second Lady Usha and debuted in a Truth Social post swaddled with a peaked hat in the lap of six-year-old brother Vivek, next to four-year-old sister Mirabelle and Ewan, who's nine.
19: That's Fox's Therese Crowley. On Wall Street, stocks may rebound from last week's selling. Dow futures, they're up almost 100 points, more than 200 for the NASDAQ. They keep celebrating across Spain, the World Cup soccer championship, shutting out the defending champs, Argentina.
6: Poro, chance to cross, hooks it in. Williams battling, knocks it down. It's free. It's a goal. It's Ferran Torres.
10: That was Fox Television on the call. Ferran Torres scores the game's lone goal in the 106th minute. Spain wins 1-0. That's Spain's first title since 2010 and their second overall. It was their seventh shutout of the tournament.
19: Fox's Jay Berman. Argentina never even got a shot on goal. I'm Dave Anthony. This is Fox News.
26: Bullet points.
27: I'm Evan Brown. Video of a parking lot shooting at a Florida Walmart continues to make the rounds, with people demanding to know if the state's Stand Your Ground self-defense law protects the shooter. The sheriff's office in Broward County, the Fort Lauderdale area, is still investigating the matter, but it appears to have been a dispute over a parking spot ending when a woman draws her firearm and shoots a 62-year-old man, a veteran, to death. She doesn't flee the scene, but talks with police. She has yet to be charged with crimes, and some are saying she had every reason to defend herself under the state's laws. But that Stand Your Ground law requires she be in reasonable fear of her life. The man, identified as Bart DiGuglielmo, was unarmed and elderly. Stand Your Ground laws remove one so-called duty to retreat. And those are your bullet points. I'm Evan Brown, Fox News.
28: WFMD Sky Scan forecast for Mid-Maryland. Sunny skies today with a high of 85. There's a chance of showers and thunderstorms tonight as temperatures fall to around 70. Tuesday brings mostly cloudy skies with scattered showers and storms and a high near 88. 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
30: Hits in the morning for the Fox and Friends, and then interview the president of FIFA after. We'll bring you some of that. This hour, Lawrence Jones is in studio. That's always great. Mike Makovsky will be here from, as you know, he's president and CEO of the Jewish Institute for National Security of America, a leading Washington, D.C. based policy and educational organization. Now under scrutiny, like they all are, because we're wondering where this anti-Semitism, anti-Israel attitude came from, with mostly Democrats, but some Republicans too. We'll talk about that as well as cover, we know Marco Rubio's in action. Now he's in Alaska en route to the Philippines. There's going to be a big regional conference that includes China, and we got to talk to them about the frequency of their ships going through the Taiwan Strait. Is that related to what's happening to the Strait of Hormuz? Before we get to Lawrence, let's get to the big three.
0: Number three.
7: Landlords in New York have been making a 12% return on their investment for, on
8: average. How much should they make? What's fair for the landlord to make if you don't like 12?
7: We don't think that anyone should have a constitutional right to double-digit returns on their investment.
30: No one's giving you a constitutional right, you idiot. It's called a good investment, and everyone should gun to make double-digit profit of an investment. Pushback on socialists beginning to organize. Yes, as some Dems try to take back their party before it's too late. The primary season is upon us, almost wrapped up, because they're worried about November if they have the wrong candidates this summer.
0: Number two.
9: Well, I watched it started with Scotland, and all of a sudden they're doing things that nobody's ever seen with the bagpipes, and it was beautiful, and it just went to every country, and they're realizing what a great country this is.
30: World Cup.
9: We're the hottest country in the world right now for this helped.
30: World Cup complete. The biggest, most successful sports tournament in history. 78 games in the U.S., 104 overall. Cities flooded with tourists. And dare I say, soccer fans created here in America and beyond.
0: Number one.
11: I think we're always open to diplomacy. It has to be real. It has to be a deal that they're willing to live by. So, I mean, their behavior has to change in order for ours to change.
30: That's a very simple idea, Secretary of State Marco Rubio. The ninth consecutive night of bombing in Iran, amped up after two killed on Friday, bringing the total to 17. Iran is hitting Gulf states and are about to lose the strait, I hope. That's next, and so will be power plants. So, Lawrence, first things first, let's just talk about what's happened in Iran.
12: Mm-hmm.
30: We did not bring this up on TV, but the IRGC command just got blown to smithereens. We finally aimed for their compound, destroyed them. Hopefully they were all in there. My hope is we took that huge tower down. There was an observatory and communication center for the strait. We're taking that country apart.
12: Well, there had to be a proportion of a strike that would hit them hard after three of our guys are hit. And so after we lose, you know, that's the red line for the president. So that's one thing. But Brian, we still have not taken over the strait like we need to. And that's the one thing. And the reason why I say that the strait is important is because of the gas prices. That's the one thing that is controlling a portion of our response. The president has still been able to keep the prices lower than the initial start of the war. But as the Iranians increase their threats and aggression, he's going to have to increase our aggression toward them. And that is going to impact the oil prices.
30: The Wall Street Journal had today that Iran's moved $8 billion of oil amid the war's truce. It ships 70 million barrels of oil worth as much as $8 billion between mid-June and mid-July when the U.S. lifted its blockade on the strait. To get around U.S. sanctions, Iran sent its oil to an area known as the Eastern Outer Port Limits, outside the territorial waters of Malaysia, a midpoint between Russia and China. There, vessels would use hoses to transfer the oil to the tankers. Typically, the tankers receive the oil would head towards private refineries in China, now known as teapots, who buy the oil at a discount. Now, what happened is when they were able to trade their oil at full rate, they tried to charge China.
12: Right.
30: And China goes, no, we're going to take it at a discount. And then nobody stepped up to buy it. But still, they were just able to get $70 billion. That MOU was a huge risk.
12: Well, it wasn't just a risk. It was a disaster. And everything that we said that was in the MOU before it actually came out publicly turned out to be in the MOU. So I think the president has made it very clear. There's no MOU anymore. There's no talk of the MOU at this point. The things that we have questions about is why do we even allow that to happen? And I understand they wanted to get control of the oil prices. But this is a regime that's never going to stop. But the one way they're able to continue is they have fuel to make their products, make their weapons. And it looks like we're hitting factories, Brian. That's another part of this that concerns me. Factories and places where we had already hit before. So
30: they're rebuilding.
12: They're rebuilding. So that tells you when you take your feet off the gas, you leave room and time for them to regroup. And the Iranians, they regroup pretty fast. You know, this is not Venezuela.
30: Well, we got to make sure they can't get the material to regroup. That's part of it. So Admiral James Jarvidis, former Supreme Allied Commander of NATO, amongst his many titles, said this about Iran's offense. Cut six.
3: The Pentagon is going to tear apart every single one of these strikes. Here, I'm confident they will do whatever it takes to increase the protection. What I'm a little bit worried about, Jake, is not so much in the Middle East, but it is attacks against our bases and our troops elsewhere in the world where there might be less alert presence. So think Europe, where we have 100,000 U.S. troops. Think Korea. Think Japan or Okinawa, part of Japan. Those are vulnerabilities that I think the Iranians would not pause at exploiting.
12: One thing that I would like to see us do, Brian, and it looks like the relationship between the United States and Ukraine is a little bit back on track now. Get the drones.
30: Yeah, why don't we do that deal?
12: They offered to do the deal. I thought there was talk about the deal already been done, but apparently it's not done. Get the deal. It's cheap and it's highly effective. Get the drones and drone the hell out of them at this point. We're worried about our munitions. That's still a problem. You could fix that on the back end and get these drones from the Ukrainians, and it's cheap and extremely effective, and hit all these targets. The other thing is...
30: Anti-drone technology.
12: Get Israel back in the game. I understand the dynamics and the reason. Got it. You didn't want to turn this into a sectarian war. I got it. Israel was being a little bit too aggressive. Got it. But since the deal is now over and you have different partners of the Iranians talking about getting involved, let Israel back in the game.
30: Yeah, Brian Mast, chairman of foreign relations, talked about the need to get the fighting back on track and to finish these guys. Cut eight.
13: President Trump had no choice. What we're seeing is an escalation of the status quo. Iran has been attacking us for years. People forget they killed 3 Americans at Tower 22 in Jordan, or that they put 11 Americans on their knees on a boat when they were attacking that boat at gunpoint. And the day-to-day harassment, there was over 350 attacks on vessels in the 30 months prior to Epic Fury ever beginning. This is the status quo. President Trump had the choice. Do we let the status quo continue and they get a nuclear weapon, or do we deal with the problem once and for all? And he said, yeah, we're going to do the hard thing. We're going to deal with the problem.
30: Didn't he make his case brilliantly?
12: Yeah. I mean, look, one thing I am confident, Brian, because we sometimes hyperventilate about the strategy and how this thing, that at the end of the day, I always know, at least with this president, that he's not going to project weakness, that he's always going to answer the call. That's the one thing that we have going for. We got a military that has been successful. I've said it from the very beginning. We're on the 5-yard line, and the Iranians are going to be the Iranians. I also am very hopeful, Brian, because this is the first time I've heard the president talk about this recently, at least. He's starting to talk about the Iranian people and the suffering that they're going through. We promised them that we're going to have their back. This is not a globalist policy. The 30,000 of their people got up and protested, and we said we were going to have their back. We got to follow through with it, not because we want some new regime and we want to be the policemen of the world, but because that is a direct threat to our country. We got to support those people.
30: We got to take out the besieged because they're the ones who dress in plain clothes and just kill protesters. Yes. They hung 4 more over the weekend in January.
12: By the way, Brian, to your point before we go, there are no moderates, okay, in their government. They don't exist. From the supreme leader to the parliament to the assembly of experts that is a combination of the clerics as well as doctors and philosophers, there's no matter. They play good cop, bad cop.
30: I agree. So Gianni Infantino is the president of FIFA. He's going to run for re-election too. So I was able to talk to him after the final game, which Spain won 1-0 in overtime. Here's what he said about what soccer's legacy. They left behind enough money in 94 to launch the MLS in 96. What about now? Cut 16.
14: We are not leaving anything behind because we stay here. We are staying here. We are here to stay. We are here to make soccer the number one sport in the world.
15: You think you can here?
14: 100%.
15: You think 100%. You can beat the NFL?
14: No, we will be Xavier number one, co-number ones with the NFL maybe. I don't know. No, but Roger. Is a great friend. I have so many friends in the NFL. But there is space for everyone. And you know, the NFL.
1: NFL is a great sport. It's an American sport. Soccer, football, our football is an Eastern world sport.
2: So do you think he's going to move up the rankings?
12: I think he has the right message, saying that there's room for everyone, room for every sport. It'll move up the ranking, but it'll never be like American football. But I do think some of the marketing, that's part of the problem. Our best, you know, it's just a fact. Our best athletes aren't playing soccer because of exposure. They're just not playing. So you got to market to those people. That means scholarships, telling them know about them. There got to be NIL deals as well. You get that, and then you'll grow it nationally.
2: Here's an example. You look at Haaland in Norway, the big center forward, right? He's 6'5". Mm-hmm. 6'5", 220, he would be a tight end in America. Right. So he would have been pushed into football.
12: Right.
2: Or power forward.
12: Right.
2: But I point out this, that for the longest times, if you were a certain build, you'd be a boxer.
12: Right.
2: And after a while, boxing stopped being, you know, after Muhammad Ali retired and Tyson was, you know, there was a dead period, and then Tyson came back and made it cool again. And now it's to a dead period.
12: Right.
2: Those boxers are power forwards. Right. So, right. And they're just moving to, or linebackers.
12: Right.
2: So it's a, when a sport gets hot, you make your decision. For example, Antonio Freeman's son.
12: Mm-hmm.
2: Freeman was unbelievable in this World Cup. He's 23 years old.
12: Mm-hmm.
2: So his dad and his mom weren't living together. They separated, and that's when he found soccer. And I'm wondering if he lived with his dad. When his dad said, no, you're playing football.
12: Right.
2: Walter Payton's son was unbelievable. And they thought he was national team caliber. And then the senior year, he says, I'm playing football.
12: Right.
2: And then he gets a full scholarship to Miami, Eddie Payton.
12: If I could make one suggestion, just from my perspective, as, you know, I play sports my whole life, the branding of soccer has to change a little bit. They have to market it as being a physical. They have to make it more of a physical sport.
2: Because it is.
12: It is. But they have to brand it that way, because that's what the young men gravitate to. Like, for example, soccer was never an option in my household. It was basketball, football, and maybe give baseball a shot, right? That soccer is not marketed as that being that way.
2: You know, it's huge in Dallas. Ending youth.
12: It is. We got FC Dallas, which is.
2: Oh, yeah, but I mean youth. Because right. They're like one of the elite
12: they youth
2: tournaments.
12: They have the youth team, too,
2: yeah.
12: As well.
2: But the, one of the elite youth tournaments is in Dallas.
12: It is. And you have a lot of kids that are playing more so than before. And I think this World Cup was hugely, you know, successful and helps the branding. I will say this, the way the USA played, though, that made it take a hit.
2: Right.
12: Going out that way.
2: The last game.
12: Yes, because you got us there. And as a new fan, and then you get all the way there. And I'm not saying for them, I'm not saying they had to win, Brian. I understand that they were going uphill. But the no effort at all, the jogging, that leaves a bad taste in Americans.
2: Yeah, we'll see what happens. And this week, Mauricio Pochettino will decide if he's staying.
12: Right.
2: I hope he stays.
12: The coach.
2: Yeah.
12: I'm hearing a lot of people saying he may not be there.
2: Yeah, they said Alexi Lalas was just in our green room. He said it depends what kind of offer he gets, because it's a good gig.
12: Right.
2: But so many people want this guy.
12: Right.
2: So he's a hot coaching commodity. But I would love to see him build this.
12: He has great spirit, and he seems shocked with some of the performance after they had such a great run.
2: Yeah.
12: It would be a disaster if we lost him.
2: All right. So listen, Lawrence, when can we see you again?
12: I'll be on the show tomorrow.
2: Right. Are you hosting it all this weekend around?
12: Of the weekend? No. I'm going to have a surgery coming up.
2: Oh, yeah.
12: And then we'll get through that.
2: Another when is one. That?
12: That's Wednesday. So prayers appreciated. And then, yeah, we'll go from there. Should be quick.
2: All right. In and out. Get some of that. Do you have some liquid buildup? Right?
12: Right. That's right. Exactly. So I've been telling people about retina tear, and then you have some liquid and all that. So just getting rid of that. It should be quick.
2: Lawrence Jones. We'll be back in a week. But you will
12: be tomorrow.
2: And you'll give us an update too.
12: I'll give you an update.
2: And you'll be in tomorrow.
12: I'll be in tomorrow.
2: Wearing makeup.
12: I mean, I need it.
2: Back in a moment.
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26: From his mouth to your ears, it's Brian Kilmeade.
6: I believe that Prime Minister Netanyahu belongs in The Hague. He's a war criminal. Whatever the law allows me to do in New York City, that's what we will do, but we won't be writing our own laws to that end. That's an active conversation with our legal department in seeing what the prospects are we have here in our municipality.
2: So that is our idiot mayor, Mamdani, talking about his need to arrest Benjamin Netanyahu. Why? Because he's anti-Semitic. We know that. He hates Israel. We understand that. His wife hates him even more. No question about that. But now Prime Minister Netanyahu is blasting Mamdani after Mamdani says he's exploring opportunities to enforce the ICC arrest warrant. He essentially says his office called the warrant bogus and accused Mamdani of attacking Israel to distract from problems in New York. Legal experts say a New York mayor has no clear authority to arrest a visiting foreign leader, and the U.S. does not recognize the ICC's jurisdiction. I'll bring something else. The U.N. ambassador weighed in, Michael Waltz, and he said, what the hell are you talking about? We don't even subscribe to the ICC, and anything that he's done is not genocide. And I've totally told you that John Spencer, he's at the War College at West Point, who has been there four times during the height of the war against Hamas, and says that they've been more surgical and humanitarian in their strikes than even we were in Ramadi and Fallujah over in Iraq. No one was calling for President Bush's arrest. One thing, not one civilian is targeted by Israel. In Hamas, that's the goal. Who, by the way, just elected a new leader. So we got to put more pressure on them. We got to get these other nations putting pressure on them. I do get the sense that Gaza is further along than Hezbollah, and that Lebanon's relationship with Israel is great. With the Hezbollah, I feel as though they're still getting supplied. And I think that's why at the hub of it all, at the nexus of it all, is Iran. The less power they have, the less weapons they have, the less money they have, the less money all these proxies have. And guess who's the latest one who wants them defanged? Syria wants them defanged. Lebanon is standing up, something they haven't done in 25 years. And nobody likes what's happening right now in Gaza. So there could be a situation where Gaza starts calling their own shots, Palestinians. Not happening right now. Hamas still's got the guns. Less guns, but still have the guns.
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9: Hagerstown police are investigating a fatal motorcycle crash that claimed the life of a 20-year-old Smithsburg man. Officers responded just after 5 p.m. on Friday to the 1700 block of Dual Highway for a collision involving a motorcycle and a Subaru. Police say Clayton Hendricks died at the scene. The Subaru driver was taken to the hospital for treatment of non-life-threatening injuries. Hagerstown police continue to investigate the deadly accident. 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A November 2025 drug investigation has resulted in a prison sentence for a Frederick County man. Last week, Frederick County Circuit Court sentenced 29-year-old Axel Agulo Gyakta to 20 years in prison, suspending all but 5 years after he pleaded guilty in May to possession of drugs. He remained held without bond following his arrest. The charges stem from a search warrant executed by Frederick Police and the Frederick County Sheriff's Office at a residence on Partners Court on November 25, 2025. During the search, officers found more than 1,000 grams of cocaine inside of a safe in his bedroom, along with other items. To read more, go to WFMD.com. Questions continue to mount following the death of an inmate at the Roxbury Correctional Institution in Washington County. State police are investigating the homicide of 32-year-old Colin Wolf, who was found unresponsive in his prison cell on May 20th. His father said investigators told family members that Wolf may have gone unnoticed for hours or even days before being discovered dead. The case has prompted an internal investigation into possible staff misconduct. leadership changes at the prison, disciplinary action against correctional employees, and new procedures to ensure inmate welfare checks are properly completed. To read more, go to our website at WFMD.com. Maryland's growing black bear population means another controlled hunting season is on the calendar, and hunters can now apply for permits. The Department of Natural Resources said the lottery is open through August 31st for the September 26th through 31st hunt in Allegheny, Garrett, Frederick, and Washington counties. Officials say the hunt helps reduce conflicts between bears and people, including vehicle crashes and property damage. A total of 1,050 permits will be available this year, and lottery results will be posted September 3rd. To read more, get at WFMD.com. Now you can text your news and traffic tips into the station at 301-694-9363. I'm Diana Gibson, Mid-Maryland's News Radio Center, 930 WFMD.
0: News. I'm Therese Crowley. CENTCOM pounding Iran for a ninth straight night, last night in retaliation for American war debt.
3: First Lieutenant James Tyler Fian and Private Isabella Gonzalez were killed in a

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1: WFMD sky scan forecast for mid-Maryland. Sunny skies today with a high of 85. There's a chance of showers and thunderstorms tonight as temperatures fall to around 70. Tuesday brings mostly cloudy skies with scattered showers and storms and a high near 88. 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WFMD meteorologist Diana Gibson.
2: 930 WFMD traffic for Frederick and surrounding counties. A service of Frederick Air. It's a good call.
3: Still got an accident on 270 southbound that might slow you down right before exit 26 for 80. It looks like it's been moved to the shoulder, but still seeing a slowdown from Frederick down to Urbana there. Also seeing some delays on Ballinger Creek Pike. It looks pretty slow on that southbound side headed towards Elmer Durr Road. 70 looks good right now between Baltimore and Hagerstown. No issues through there, but minor accident on 81 southbound at exit 4. Looks like that is affecting the right merge lane. This traffic brought to you by Frederick Air and Bryant. Whatever it takes to keep you comfortable, Frederick Air, it's a good call.
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6: I think we're always open to diplomacy. It has to be real. It has to be a deal that they're willing to live by. Look, Iran a week ago was supposed to put out a statement saying that the Straits of Hormuz would be open, that they would no longer attack shipping. And instead of doing that, they attacked three ships. I think that was last Friday or Saturday. So, I mean, their behavior has to change in order for ours to change.
7: It just makes so much sense. Marco Rubio taking a few questions yesterday. The ninth consecutive night of bombing in Iran ramped up big time. Two, sadly, Americans have lost their lives. Three overall on something unrelated. So bringing the total to 17. So it's not without costs, but we are putting a tremendous damage. We're wielding tremendous damage on one of our premier enemies. I still look at China as a competitor, and Russia, I think, is an enemy. But Iran is front and center, and they've killed Americans. They try to keep the blood off their hands, but we know it's on there, and so does Marco Rubio. He has very little trust in any MOU. Marco Rubio gets it. I can't say the same thing about the vice president. With us right now is Michael Makovsky, president and CEO of the Jewish Institute for National Security of America, and it's a leading Washington, D.C.-based policy and educational organization focused on U.S. defenses and national security issues in the military, in the Middle East. Michael, welcome back.
8: Thank you, Brian. Great to see you again.
7: Michael, from your sources, do you have a sense of how much damage this 9 days of bombing has done on the military infrastructure of Iran?
8: Well, I think there'd been obviously significant damage. And I think what's also interesting, obviously, initially, the attacks seemed to focus along the coastal area of the Persian Gulf. But what we've seen, I think, in recent days is an expansion of the target list to also more southwest and just generally more western Iran. And I think that suggests what might be coming going forward. Plus, of course, the whole moving of all these refueling tankers and perhaps other assets to Israel. So there might be more U.S. planes coming from the west, and therefore the signals suggest, you know, more action on western Iran too.
7: So far, why don't you think they're hitting Israel?
8: Well, you know, that's a great question. I think there's a couple of reasons. One, because the Iranians know that Israel will hit back hard. And I think I was recently in Israel when we right before we last spoke, and I think the Israelis are itching to get in, and I think the Iranians know it. So they don't want to hit Israel if they can avoid it.
7: Well, they must know. I mean, at the same time, if that is indeed the case, and people think that, and maybe I'm inclined to think that too, why would they break an MOU that was so tilted in their favor, allowed them to trade oil at full price potentially, allowed them to begin to maybe do the things necessary to get $300 billion in relief funds from their Arab neighbors and investment? All these things would have allowed them to rebuild. Hopefully not their nuclear program, but they would have from their perspective. But yet they just said, we're going to shoot at chips and blow the whole thing up. Don't they know that was the best deal ever? And aren't those the same people that are being pragmatic?

0: illegitimate.
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4: Yes, my vote is in play because it can't be Trump running. Mm-hmm. So I'm not living in communist America. I mean, I know... The talking point is that, well, it's not communism, it's socialism. Okay, I've read the quotes from the DSA platform, from their own mouths. Don't tell me I'm not seeing what I am seeing. And DSA, again, they say things like, you know, takeover of key industries, government. That's communism. You know, there is a definition.
5: Yes, Bill Maher is saying exactly the right thing. And this guy, Gustavo Gordillo, was on the story over the weekend. I mean, just listen to some of his philosophies. Cut 19.
6: The House of Representatives, which is population-driven, mm-hmm. and then you've got the Senate. So every state, if you're a small state, you still get two senators, even though you only get maybe one congressman, in order to make all of the states have fair representation. So you say, I'm just confused.
7: When you ask normal Americans if Congress and the Senate and our political system is working for them, mm-hmm. most people are very unhappy with the political system and they say it's not working for them. When we think about the 250th anniversary of the United States and we think about our proudest moments in U.S. history, I think of times like when ordinary people rose up and they changed the Constitution to abolish slavery, to give women the right to vote.
6: Everyone's proud of that.
5: Right.
6: I just want to ask you again.
5: Right. That those are amendments as opposed to getting rid of a body, a constitutional body on the foundation of the checks and balances system. You compare it to getting rid of slavery. Unbelievable. I mean, this is what this guy said. The crazy thing is they don't sound crazy. They sound intellectual. But believe me, they've not thought this out and they're not to be followed. I hope you explain that to a young person in your house.
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14: Spain won the World Cup final in overtime, 1-0 over Argentina in New Jersey Sunday afternoon on a goal in the 106th minute. Spain had outshot them 20-0 to that point. Spain a couple years ago also won the Euro final. So Spain is now undefeated in regulation in its last 38 straight games, a new record. By the way, the Women's World Cup is next summer in Brazil. Spain's women's team is ranked number one in the world. The U.S. is number two. Ryan Fox won the British Open by one stroke. He birdied the 18th hole to avoid a playoff. Golden State took the NBA Summer League title. In the WNBA, Dallas won its sixth straight, downing LA 90-82. NASCAR's win in North Carolina went to Joey Logano. Denny Hamlin finished second. The IndyCar race in Nashville was postponed to Monday by rain. The Dodgers and Yankees split a doubleheader, and the Red Sox won their 13th straight, beating Tampa Bay.
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0: 11 o'clock.
15: Drama outside a federal building in New York City this morning. I'm Dave Anthony, Fox News. A man set off an incendiary device a few hours ago outside the building that houses an immigration court and the FBI field office, first putting a liquid down and then setting some fireworks off on top of it.
16: It caused a little bit of a little fire. He was armed with a pellet gun. Two people were injured, one federal employee and one civilian.
15: That's FBI Assistant Director James Barnicle Jr. in New York. That suspect said to be in custody. The War Department has identified two of the three Americans killed in Iran's missile attack Friday that hit a U.S. base in Jordan.
17: 25-year-old First Lieutenant James Fian. He was from Hawaii. Also, Private Isabella Gonzalez of Texas. She was just 19 years old. As you mentioned, the remains of a third service member, they still are unidentified.
15: Fox's Alexander Huff at the White House. A fourth American was killed Saturday.
17: That separate death took place in northern Iraq, occurring, according to the Pentagon, during a controlled detonation of an Iranian drone.
15: Now, the U.S. bombed Iran for a ninth consecutive night, going after air defense and missile and drone launch sites and communications. And Iran is retaliating today, launching attacks in Bahrain and Kuwait, where the army there reports they intercepted missiles and drones. Fox's Trey Yingst reports from Tel Aviv.
18: The Iranians are saying publicly the memorandum of understanding is suspended. Regional countries are reportedly pushing for another agreement, as Secretary of State Marco Rubio indicated the diplomatic path forward remains open.
19: I think we're always open to diplomacy. It has to be real. It has to be a deal that they're willing to live by.
15: There's a new prime minister in London again, Andy Burnham, the seventh one in the last 10 years.
20: Britain needs to show the world that we can regain our stability.
15: And Burnham pledges big changes toward the socialist left.
20: A new political model and a new economic model.
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15: Democrats in Maine are close to picking Graham Plattner's replacement after he stopped running for Senate in controversy.
24: There's a convention Saturday in Bangor, Maine, for 600 delegates to elect the Democrats' new candidate to run against incumbent Susan Collins in November. Of the 500 delegates elected at conventions in Maine's 16 counties this past weekend, 470 pledged support for former Maine State Senate President Troy Jackson. And anyone else considered to have had a real shot has now dropped out. Jackson's a fifth-generation logger from northern Maine. He got into politics originally as a Republican after helping to lead a logger labor movement in the late 90s. He came in third in the Democrats' June primary for governor, often campaigning with Senate candidate Graham Plattner. Plattner won, then withdrew a month later over a rape accusation on top of other controversies. Chris Foster, Fox News.
15: On Wednesday, President Trump will go to Georgia, where he's backing another Collins running for Senate. Republican Congressman Mike Collins trying to unseat Democrat John Ossoff in November. And the president will go there on an older Air Force One. The new one that he flew on a few weeks ago is going to be grounded for a little while. The Boeing 747 donated to the U.S. by Qatar will get some more security upgrades.
25: They're going to be sending it and they'll have it be maxed out. It'll take about a month.
15: There's another attempt in Congress to stop lawmakers from investing in the stock market.
26: The legislation would allow members of Congress and their family members to hold on to stocks already owned, but would prohibit lawmakers from buying new stocks. House Republican leaders added this measure to the week's agenda following pressure from conservative hardliners. The bill also requires a public notice of at least 7 days before selling any existing stocks. Democrats are raising objections, arguing the legislation does not go far enough. New York Democrat Alexandria Ocasio-Cortez says the proposal creates a ton of loopholes and is not a true congressional stock trading ban. In Washington, Jared Halpern, Fox News.
15: Well, on Wall Street, the Dow is down 168 points, but the Nasdaq's up 107. I'm Dave Anthony. This is Fox News.
0: I'm Ashley Dvorkin with a Fox Celebrity Profile with Gordon Ramsay for the new season of Kitchen Nightmares, which this time is set in the Midwest. And this can mean a menu of comfort food.
1: What is your comfort food? You travel so much. What do you like to get in various cities?
2: I would say a really good meatball. Because whether it's in a meatball sub or we're having meatballs with pasta for dinner, a really good meatball gives you the insight to a restaurant that knows what they're doing.
1: Do you cook? Do you cook for fun? Is it still a passion for you, or does it feel a lot like work?
2: It's never become work. So it is a passion that I am obsessed with. I think every time we open a new restaurant, you know, I want it to be the best in the neighborhood. I want it to be the best in town. I want it to be the best, you know, for the locals. I love the jeopardy of being judged today. It's nice working on programs and having hit shows, but at the core, I want to be under the scrutiny in restaurants. And that's why the majority of the stuff I do is revolving around restaurants.
0: Kitchen Nightmares 2-hour premiere airs July 21st on Fox. Ashley Dvorkin, Fox News.
3: 930 WFMD Sky Scan forecast for Mid-Maryland. Sunny skies today with a high of 85. There's a chance of showers and thunderstorms tonight as temperatures fall to around 70. Tuesday brings mostly cloudy skies with scattered showers and storms and a high near 88. 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WFMD meteorologist Diana Gibson.
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5: From 48th and 6th in Midtown Manhattan, heard around the country, around the world, Brian Kilmeade Show coming your way. We're watching a lot of different stories. There's an incendiary device that was found outside an FBI office in New York City. We're going to look at that. We'll look at Marco Rubio, who stopped in Alaska en route to Philippines to have a major, I think it's an AIPAC meeting with people in the southern rim, southeastern rim. And that includes China, so we'll have that going on as well. Standing by is Senator Jim Banks, Roger Zackheim a little bit later, and Jonathan Hunt wraps up with the World Cup. But let's start with Senator Jim Banks of Armed Services, Banking, Housing, Urban Affairs, Health, Education, Labor, and Pensions. In other words, when he went to the Senate, he came there to work. Senator, welcome.
6: Hey, Brian, good to be with you.
5: So this is the last week before you guys go off again, and I'm just wondering what you thought the chances are of passing legislation, some form of the Save America Act, whether it's voter or something simpler than as voter ID.
6: Well, President Trump's message last week to the American people about what the Chinese did to hack into our voter rolls and what foreign countries are doing to our election system should be motivation enough to get the Senate to finally move forward on the Save America Act. We're waiting on the House is crafting the next reconciliation bill, the Reconciliation 3.0 bill that's $350 billion for our military to replenish our military stockpiles. We need that to keep up the pressure on Iran. And then it's also a spark plug to the defense industrial base in places like Indiana. So we need that, but it's also tied to the Save America Act. Speaker Johnson has made it very clear that most of the meat of the Save America Act can be baked into the reconciliation bill. It only requires 50 votes, Brian, in the Senate instead of 60. And that's why the reconciliation pathway is a good one for moving forward with Save America. So we're waiting on that to come over from the House. I hope that will sail through the Senate. Obviously, we still have some, you know, challenges in the Republican led Senate with a few.
5: Collins Murkowski and Tillis, right?
6: Yeah, but Mike Lee did put an amendment with the Save America Act on the floor in our last vote of Rahman. It got 50 votes with Susan Collins voting for it. So we know that we can pass it. We just have to have the guts to do it. And the House passing the reconciliation bill over to the Senate unlocks an opportunity for us to pass most of, not all, but most of what matters most, the parts of the Save America Act and pass it ASAP.
5: Because you got transgender things in there, which I like, but I'd like to see it pass. 80% of the country wants to see it pass. And then you just, if I was to make a choice of, we can put off, you know, banning women in men and women's sports, and then the trans surgeries, if you could put that out in a separate bill, would that make it more amenable to a Mitch McConnell and maybe get a Democrat or two across?
6: Maybe, but reconciliation. When we use reconciliation,
5: yeah, you only need 50. Yeah.
6: Legislative tactic. You can't. It can only be budgetary, not policy. So you immediately you immediately lose issues like saving girls' sports or
5: okay.
6: So it has to be budgetary, and the reason that that works for Save America Act is we tie federal budgets to the states related to election security and election integrity to the outline the confines of Save America Act, and that's why it works. I mean, Lindsey Graham talked about this on the last reconciliation bill, and he was chairman of the budget committee, and he oversaw this reconciliation process, and he was frustrated because we missed an opportunity to do this the last time to tie Save America Act to a lot of these grants that go to the states.
5: But don't you worry about the parliamentarian, Senator. You know so much more than I'll ever know. But don't you worry about the parliamentarian go, excuse me, that's not financial oriented.
6: Well, it in this case it is, because it's tied to federal grants and would be a funding through federal grants and would be budgetary related. And Speaker Johnson, who's so smart about all this, he's writing the reconciliation bill in the House to meet the Senate parliamentarian muster. And he said last week, we're going to write a bill that's going to be so irresistible. He used the word irresistible to Senate Republicans that we're going to immediately pass it. And I think I take Speaker Johnson at his word on that, and I'm looking forward to seeing that bill soon so we can vote on it.
5: Absolutely. So now I understand there's a clause in one of the in what Justice Kavanaugh wrote on the birthright citizenship decision, which he voted to leave it, like Judge Roberts, Justice Roberts. So let's leave birthright citizenship as part of the Constitution. Let's leave it there. Now, the problem is, it's not that if you have a kid, you should be, obviously you and I have a kid, they should be Americans. We got that. But we're worried about birth tourism. We're worried about illegals having kids here just for that reason and then making them citizens. That's not what it intended. And I understand by the dissent in Kavanaugh's statement, there might be an opening for birthright citizenship to be some legislation to be offered.
6: Yeah, absolutely. And I introduced this last week because Kavanaugh was on the wrong side of what I think is maybe the worst Supreme Court decision of my lifetime. President Trump tried to block birthright citizenship for illegals through an executive order. The Supreme Court struck it down, 6-3 decision. Kavanaugh was on the wrong side of that decision. But in his concurrent opinion, he tips his hat to the bill to doing what I just did in introducing a bill last week that declares a invasion at our southern border, because all 9 Supreme Court justices are on the record in their ruling. They all agree, those on the right and the left, that the babies of invaders into our country should not be granted citizenship through birthright citizenship. But that's not what the Supreme Court ruled on. They just ruled on President Trump blocking birthright citizenship through his executive order. So Kavanaugh wrote in his separate ruling that if Congress stepped up to the plate and passed a bill that declared the invasion and said that illegals coming into our country, that they are invaders, and that their babies aren't subject to birthright citizenship, that would meet constitutional muster. So that's the bill that I introduced. I mean, this is insane. 250,000 babies of illegals a year are born in our country, immediately granted citizenship. They'll be eligible to vote in 18 years. They get all of the yep. welfare benefits. And this is about the sovereignty of our country. And it's wrong. It shouldn't stand. You had a Chinese billionaire pay a surrogate to have 100 babies in America who are immediately granted birthright citizenship. It shouldn't happen. It shouldn't stand. My bill blocks it and stops it from happening anytime again in the future.
5: So do you think you might get Democratic supported on that?
6: Well, I can't imagine a Democrat explaining with a straight face to their constituents or to the American people that babies of illegals should automatically get birthright. But then again, these Democrats are so crazy and radical that maybe they do believe that, but let's force them to vote on it. Let's force them to explain it and defend it. It's a total loser for them politically, especially in this midterm
5: but
6: election.
5: You need 60.
6: I don't know if they'll come on board or not.
5: But you need 60.
6: Well, unless we do something to change the Senate rules, which I'm all for, to protect our country on important issues mm-hmm. like these, and we'll see. I would hope there'd be 10 Democrats or more or seven to join us and vote to save our country and blocking this from happening, because it's a magnet. You and I, anyone with common sense knows this is a magnet into our country for more illegals to come. And if you do something to stop it and block it, that's another way to solve illegal immigration into America.
5: Now, if I went into a Democratic room, in a top secret room with sound protection, people left their phones outside, I think Democrats would say they've been pretty strong for the most part on China, Chuck Schumer and these guys. So they know that China is the main offender here. And if they also realize, too, just because someone's Hispanic, if they do this, because an illegal comes here, most of them are from South and Central America, it doesn't mean they're voting Democrat anymore. You saw how much of the Democratic vote Donald Trump got the last two times. So there might be some sober people outside John Fetterman who go, you know what, I could probably get behind this.
6: Yeah, you would hope so. You would think so. And if any Democrat had the courage to step up and say this is wrong, someone who is voting like Fetterman on some of these issues, they would be immediately be a contender for president. The problem is they would have to get through the wacky radical left wing of their party in a primary. So that's the box that they find themselves in. This isn't my grandpa's Democrat Party anymore. They really believe in this stuff. So I think we got to put them on the spot and force them to vote on it, and maybe some will come to their senses and vote to block birthright citizenship for illegals by declaring an invasion, right, and declaring that invaders in our country, their babies aren't eligible for birthright citizenship.
5: On reconciliation, that we get our financing done as a country for the Pentagon and other things, do you think that you have the votes? Because I understand people like, and I can understand this too, Chip Roy, are saying, where's the pay for? We're writing another check on the deficit.
6: Yeah, you just had Ron Johnson become the new chair of the Senate Budget Committee, taking Lindsey Graham's place. Jody Arrington chairs the House Budget Committee, and they're working through this debate. I mean, there probably are ways that we can pay for it, but at the end of the day, we got to support our troops. This isn't Donald Trump asking for a supplemental to support the military. This is each of the branches of our military saying, we need this much money to make up for what we've done in Iran and around the world and to keep our troops safe. So that's priority number one. Yeah. And we can get that done, I think. I mean, there's also a CR that's been baked and moving its way through the process to avoid a government shutdown on October 1 that would be disastrous.
5: Which every Democrat wants to do because they felt as though they benefited. Every Democrat wants to do because they felt as though they benefited politically when the government shut down, right?
6: Yeah, that's right. They want our country to suffer for their political benefit in November. I think most people see through it, and hopefully we can pass the CR, fund the government, and then pass this defense bill with the Save America Act attached to it that keeps our troops safe and keeps America strong.
5: So General Jack Keane was just on talking about our ninth straight day of bombing Iran, and I think it's going to only heat up. He says this is about getting the straight back. Cut 32.
7: We're doing what we couldn't get done diplomatically. We removed our blockade as part of the deal, but they maintain control. So now we're conducting the Battle of the Straits of Hormuz to forcibly open the straits, secure it, and eventually control it. That is what has taken place, and huge progress is being made. And as we are taking casualties in doing this, casualties are a part of war, and our heart goes out to the loss of life here. And three losses of life has taken place, one non-combatant and potentially a fourth. Add that to the list of thousands that the Iranians have killed, Americans, since 1983. And that's what we're dealing with in this barbaric regime.
5: So your thoughts about where we're at now?
6: Yeah, we have to keep up the pressure. The only thing these evil people respond to is the strength of our American military. The general's right. So we got to reenact the blockade and block their oil from flowing out. That has an economic impact on Iran, but we got to keep up the strikes. And keeping up the strikes, by the way, means that we have to keep replenishing our military munitions. And that's a big part of the supplemental defense bill that we need to keep. We got to keep building them. If we're going to keep striking the Iranians and keep up the pressure, we got to keep building munitions. So,
5: Senator, you're a veteran.
6: My heart goes out to those troops too.
5: Absolutely,
6: I
5: we lost
6: to
5: three.
6: See that.
5: So you're a veteran, and I think your statements have a lot of weight. And I know Tom Cotton understands why we're there. I know that the Senator Roger Wicker does. I could know Tim Sheehy does. I don't really know too many Republicans not named Rand Paul, who says, what are we doing in Iran? Even though it's politically, you know, it could be detrimental. For national security, it had to be done. And if you feel that way, how come I don't see more people on other channels than our channel going to bat? I only see Trump, you know, only see, you know, Rubio talk about this, or people on the Trump team. Do you think that you guys in the Senate and House, if you feel that way, like Brian Mast did with me Sunday night, would be speaking out more so the president doesn't feel like an island because he does have more support?
6: Yeah, he does. And you look at what's happening right now, Brian, and you realize that these people can never have a nuclear weapon because we know what they'll do with it. They'll use it for evil purposes. And this is in America's best interest. This is America first, to prevent Iran from ever having a nuclear weapon. President Trump understands that. He's clear-eyed about who he's dealing with. I mean, he understands that you can't negotiate with people who in the same breath are calling for his assassination. But the only thing that they respond to is the toughness of the American military and striking all of their important military targets. And there is room here to turn up the pressure. And President Trump has hinted at this, to take out their critical infrastructure in their country, take out their bridges and their ports. And there are many things that we haven't done yet. I don't know that negotiations mean much at this point. I mean, there was a brief pause with the MOU. I don't think any of us thought that the MOU would stand, but we had to give it a chance. And now that they're doing what they're doing, President Trump has informed General Kane and the military to give them holy hell, make them feel it, bring them to their knees. And I imagine as the general said, these strikes are only going to ratchet up, and they're going to feel it. But we have to go out and explain it to the American people. Gas prices are going back up, and we're losing troops, and we don't want that. But we got to finish the job, or the devastation is going to be something that we're going to feel for a long time to come.
5: Absolutely. So we'll see what happens this week. Hopefully you'll get stuff done. People come to work tomorrow, right?
6: I'm on my way to Washington right now, and we go back into session tonight. We have a few more weeks left in the Senate. The House has one more week. We got a lot to do before the August recess.
5: Senator Jim Banks, thanks so much, Senator.
6: Have a good day.
5: All right. Hope you get the Bears. When we come back, your call is 1-866-408-7669.
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29: Woo-wee! Coach, I gotta say, the first half of halftime knocked my darn socks off.
30: Spectacular, baby!
29: I mean, how the heck is anyone gonna be able to follow all that?
30: Gonna be tough!
29: Yep, yeah, you know what I think we need? We need some heart. You know, someone that has some soul. You know, someone who can bring the love. Ooh, you think of what I'm thinking?
30: One step ahead of you, Coach.
29: You always are. All right, young man, let's go. It's your big shot. Okay, now listen to me. Go out there, don't be nervous. Nobody's watching, all right? Make us proud.
5: So there you go. That was the introduction to Justin Bieber and the halftime show of the World Cup game. Kind of interesting. That was, of course,
4: Ted Lasso, Jason Sudeikis.
5: Jason Sudeikis was there with, I forgot his co-star's name, but he's the assistant coach.
4: It was. I thought it was so brilliant.
5: You thought it was good?
4: It was like my favorite part of the halftime show. And right. Then they subbed in Justin Bieber, instead of Believe, they put Believe. It was the little touches that made some people smile.
5: Right, and they thought it was interesting because I asked him about halftime. He says, we didn't have one artist. We had five artists. So you had that Korean crew. What's that?
0: BTS.
5: Yeah. And then you had Madonna.
0: Madonna, Shakira. The orchestra, the Muppets.
5: Not bad. So you had some for everybody.
0: It was entertaining enough.
5: A lot of people thought Justin Bieber picked the wrong song. Is it true he doesn't have control of his library?
0: But he seemed like he was the only one who was actually singing compared to everyone else.
5: Everybody else is lip syncing?
0: Yeah, that's what it seems like at
5: home.
0: Don't
5: burst the bubble.
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3: A 20-year-old Smithsburg man was killed in a two-vehicle crash Friday evening in Hagerstown. Police say the collision happened shortly after 5 p.m. in the 1700 block of Dual Highway and involved a motorcycle and a Subaru. Officers identified the victim as Clayton Hendricks, who was pronounced dead at the scene. The driver of the Subaru was taken to the hospital with non-life-threatening injuries. Hagerstown police continue to investigate the accident. For more, go to WFMD.com. A Frederick County man has been sentenced after a major drug seizure last year. Last week in Frederick County Circuit Court, 29-year-old Axel Ogulo Yakta received a 20-year prison sentence with all but 5 years suspended after pleading guilty in May to possession of drugs. He had been held without bond since his arrest on November 25th. The case began when Frederick Police and the Frederick County Sheriff's Office served a search and seizure warrant on a home on Partners Court in Frederick. Investigators recovered just over 1,000 grams of cocaine from a safe in his bedroom, along with other evidence. To read more, go to WFMD.com. Maryland State Police and the Department of Public Safety and Correctional Services are investigating what officials call possible criminal misconduct by staff at Roxbury Correctional Institution in Hagerstown following the death of inmate Colin Wolf. Investigators believe the 32-year-old Harford County man may have been dead for hours or even days before he was found in his cell on May 20th. State officials say Roxbury's former warden and chief of security have left their positions. 19 correctional officers face administrative charges, and 8 medical staff members have been barred from correctional facilities while the investigation continues. To read more, go to our website at WFMD.com. Hunters hoping to take part in Maryland's 2026 black bear season can now enter the state's annual lottery. Applications are being accepted through August 31st for the 6-day season set for October 26th through the 31st in Allegheny County, Frederick, Garrett, and Washington counties. This year, the Department of Natural Resources is issuing 1,050 permits, including 100 through a secondary lottery for Frederick and Washington counties. New rules for 2026 features hunters' preference points will no longer expire if they skip a lottery. Winners will be announced on September the 3rd. To read more, go to our website at WFMD.com. 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I'm Diana Gibson, Mid-Maryland's News Radio Center, 930 WFMD.
15: News. I'm Therese Crowley. Retaliation for American war dead. 25-year-old First Lieutenant Tyler James Fian from Hawaii and 19-year-old Private Isabella Gonzalez from Texas killed in an Iran missile attack on their base in Jordan.
21: A 9th consecutive night of U.S. strikes hit Iran overnight. According to CENTCOM, military command centers, a variety of surveillance positions, missile and drone launching sites, along with other targets, were hit.
15: Fox's Trey Yang, FBI Director Cash Patel with World Cup Day After Stats.
22: 5,000 personnel from the FBI, over 4,000 from the field, 800 from headquarters. And we had our 59 Homeland Security Task Forces, which are stood up by President Trump in the beginning of the administration.
15: And posting an individual deployed an incendiary device outside 26 Federal Plaza in Manhattan in custody. 2 minor injuries. 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
3: WFMD sky scan forecast for Mid-Maryland. sunny skies today with a high of 85. There's a chance of showers and thunderstorms tonight as temperatures fall to around 70. Tuesday brings mostly cloudy skies with scattered showers and storms and a high near 88. 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

0: Welcome back in here to Clay and Buck. Just remember, guys, we're on the YouTube stream now for Clay and Buck, live for 3 hours of the show, and you can get into the comments there, and we are monitoring, we're checking those out. So we'll start to call out some of the most insightful or most hilarious comments as they come along, a combination thereof. We've also got your talkbacks, your live calls. Remember, this is an ongoing conversation, us and all of you. And that's the brilliant, beautiful thing about the live radio. This is what we do here. B. Wade from Raleigh, North Carolina, wants to weigh in. Let's hear from him. Go for it.
1: You guys are confusing median and average, and they're two completely different things. I think one of the reasons the median price has risen so much is because they're building a lot more very expensive homes, because in a lot of places, land prices are real high. And that is definitely not the same thing as average.
0: Wade, I appreciate that. We're not confusing them. And if you want to know, the median and the mean for home prices for the last 26 years have moved basically in lockstep. So it's up 90% for I think the mean is up 90% and the median might be up 100%, but they're a whole lot more expensive. I would also just throw out there, give us the benefit of the doubt. Don't always assume that we're just like, have no idea what's going on.
2: Am I a moron? The answer is always potentially yes. I think he's actually confused. What he is referencing is a mean, right? Which is the average. What we said is median, which is the thing that is right dead in the middle, which does not allow somebody buying a $100 million home to skew. In other words, he is miscorrecting us.
0: Yes.
2: Incorrectly. Am I?
0: That's what I'm. That's how I'm. It's wrong on all counts, but I appreciate calling in and tell us you're wrong. This is one. I'm just going to tell you guys this. I've learned this too in life. It is almost, and you could, by the way, correct us all the time. We love it, especially if we're wrong. And then I get to sit here and feel bad about myself for the 2 hours of the show. Clay doesn't care, but I feel bad when I'm wrong. He's like, yeah, whatever. I'm just kidding. We actually both freak out about it and it makes us very angry. But tell us when we're wrong. But in social situations, I have learned, just in day-to-day life, you almost never, unless it's your child and you're trying to, you almost never want to correct somebody. Unless it's really, really, unless, if someone calls me Phil, I might be like, actually, it's Buck. But you know how many times people have called me Bob because they hear a B? And I'm like, yeah, you know, if I'm buying plants at the plant store or I'm at the grocery store, whatever, I'm like, yeah, Bob, whatever. You know what I'm saying? It's usually not the right, correcting people, no one likes it. I think Clay is muted again, which is annoying because for some reason we have lost it. He was going to say something so witty and incredible, and I can see him, but you, all of you, we'll have to come back to this here in just a second.
2: I'm back now, I think they said. By the way, I will tell you as we go to break, we've been talking about the situation with Netanyahu and everything going on there. The International Fellowship of Christians and Jews nonprofit organization focused on helping Jewish residents of Israel, Ukraine, and other countries facing adversity and hardship. The innovative work of the IFCJ team allows them to respond to needs quickly. When Israeli residents were attacked by Hamas terrorists several years ago, the IFCJ immediately responded with aid and resources. Today, they're responding to immediate needs in northern Israel, where residents have been dealing with sporadic missile and drone attacks over the last year. To recognize the strong relationship between those in the U.S. supporting the IFCJ and their work in Israel, the IFCJ has created a flag pin. The flag pin has the flags of both the U.S. and Israel, and it's yours free to request. Go online to flagpinifcj.org. That's flagpinifcj.org.
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7: Hagerstown police are investigating a fatal motorcycle crash that claimed the life of a 20-year-old Smithsburg man. Officers responded just after 5 p.m. on Friday to the 1700 block of Dual Highway for a collision involving a motorcycle and a Subaru. Police say Clayton Hendricks died at the scene. The Subaru driver was taken to the hospital for treatment of non-life-threatening injuries. Hagerstown police continue to investigate the deadly accident. To read more, go to our website at WFMD.com. A November 2025 drug investigation has resulted in a prison sentence for a Frederick County man. Last week, Frederick County Circuit Court sentenced 29-year-old Axel Agulo Gyakta to 20 years in prison, suspending all but 5 years after he pleaded guilty in May to possession of drugs. He remained held without bond following his arrest. The charges stem from a search warrant executed by Frederick Police and the Frederick County Sheriff's Office at a residence on Partners Court on November 25, 2025. During the search, officers found more than 1,000 grams of cocaine inside of a safe in his bedroom, along with other items. To read more, get at WFMD.com. Questions continue to mount following the death of an inmate at the Roxbury Correctional Institution in Washington County. State police are investigating the homicide of 32-year-old Colin Wolf, who was found unresponsive in his prison cell on May 20th. His father said investigators told family members that Wolf may have gone unnoticed for hours or even days before being discovered dead. The case has prompted an internal investigation into possible staff misconduct, leadership changes at the prison, disciplinary action against correctional employees, and new procedures to ensure inmate welfare checks are properly completed. To read more, go to our website at WFMD.com. Maryland's growing black bear population means another controlled hunting season is on the calendar, and hunters can now apply for permits. The Department of Natural Resources said the lottery is open through August 31st for the September 26th through 31st hunt in Allegheny, Garrett, Frederick, and Washington counties. Officials say the hunt helps reduce conflicts between bears and people, including vehicle crashes and property damage. A total of 1,050 permits will be available this year, and lottery results will be posted September 3rd. To read more, get at WFMD.com. Now you can text your news and traffic tips into the station at 301-694-9363. I'm Diana Gibson, Mid-Maryland's News Radio Center, 930 WFMD.
5: News. I'm Therese Crowley. No letting down for the FBI after the successful month-long World Cup security. An incendiary device planted outside an FBI immigration court building in Lower Manhattan. Fireworks atop a liquid. Suspect Arandrew Arabica apprehended, says Assistant Director in Charge James Barnacle.
8: It caused a little bit of a little fire. He was armed with a pellet gun. Two people were injured, one federal employee and one civilian.
5: Britain has a new prime minister. It's seventh in 10 years, Andy Burnham.
9: Britain needs to show the world that we can regain our stability.
5: The White House confirms President Trump had a phone call with Burnham, who promised the UK is committed to security and ensuring shipping in the Strait of Hormuz. After predecessor Keir Starmer refused to help the U.S. with Iran, America is listening to Fox News.
10: Your 930 WFMD Sky Scan forecast for the remainder of this afternoon. Sunshine and beautiful temperatures, high of 86. Partly cloudy tonight with a chance of showers, overnight lows of 70. Chance of showers, maybe even a thunderstorm on Tuesday, and a high of 88. Thunderstorms likely overnight showers as well with a low of 70. Wednesday, chance of showers, slight chance of thunderstorms, and a high of 85 under cloudy skies. 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
6: 930 WFMD traffic for Frederick and surrounding counties. 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
11: We've got roadwork delays on 355 South from Clarksburg Road to Snowden Farm Parkway. 15 South delayed through Motter. 70 East gets bogged down as you're approaching 695. Heading over to Loudoun, 9 and 287 busy through Wheatland. 287 is clogged in both directions between Rickard Road and Morrisonville Road. But 15 North looks great from Leesburg back into Maryland. This is Drew with your WFMD traffic, which is brought to you by Frederick Air. Whatever it takes to keep you comfortable. Frederick Air. It's a good call.
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2: Welcome back in. Love all the YouTube commenters. Sophia, who is working here, she is a Vanderbilt student. She is in studio with me here. We're going to get some of your calls. We got some news, but I thought you would appreciate this. A lot of comments rolling in. Thousands of you every day now hanging out on YouTube. I thought I would hit a couple of them. Clay is always worried about the politics. Quit being an insult. Appreciate that. Here are

0: one is above the law. She clearly believes that her son, who went to Harvard, which she mentioned over and over and over again, is in fact above the law because he went to Harvard. And also, she
1: Easy, Javert. She's walking on the train tracks. Come on.
0: Over and over again, she referenced the fact that initially she said, tell them that I'm a federal prosecutor, which was a lie.
1: She corrected that former.
0: She then said,
1: gosh, I really do sound like her lawyer now. Maybe I'm just trying to get on the View play. I'm trying to get us on the View, and this is all part of my extreme plan.
0: Your master plan. Here is my thing. If you attempt to play the I have an asset, high-level degree, high-income, successful job, in order to get your kid out of trouble, your kid who is 24 years old and is a grown adult, you, in my opinion, are arguing in some way that you are above the law. Because if the average 24-year-old kid did what her son did, he would not have that opportunity. You said, I think it's weird that he called her. I think that Sonny Hostin probably told her son, which I don't have a problem with, but I would almost guarantee you that she told him, if you ever have any issues with law enforcement at all, get me on the phone as fast as you can because I am a lawyer and I want to make sure that you are taken care of. She is a super privileged individual. And she used every element of her privilege to try to limit what the consequences were for her son for violating the law. If she had gone on the air, Buck, and said, I'm going to be honest with y'all, I'm going to use every opportunity I have to try to get the best result for my kids in the event that they ever have an issue with the law, that's what most parents would do. I would just say, okay, maybe not the best thing for overall fair justice, but this is what parents do. This is what grandparents do. They try to get the best result for their kids. But she lectured all of us that no one was above the law, and then she immediately played the Harvard card, the former prosecutor card, the fact that she's on The View. She used her privilege to try to limit the consequences for her kid, which is exactly what she lectured all of us Trump shouldn't be able to do.
1: All right. Objection, Your Honor. She's operating fully. I cannot believe you. I knew you were going to do this. You've totally cornered me into being Sonny Hostin's lead counsel today on the program. I'm just going to get ripped in all the comments. Whatever. It's fine. I'm usually the one that says she's the meanest and dumbest on The View, just to be clear. But in this case, I actually thought she was, she didn't say, you know, I'm going to complain to your supervisor. I'm going to use political. Like, there were a whole bunch of ways she could have escalated this in a way that I think would have been a poor reflection on her. Now, she probably is smart enough to know the body cameras are running and this was going to get out, right? I think she is smart enough to know that. So that is a part of this, to be clear. I think if there weren't body cams running, it would have been a very different conversation.
0: Well, body cameras ended BLM. I think you said it the first time I heard it. I mean, basically, BLM is over because of body cameras. Yeah. But look,
1: Wait, hold on. My point, though, about this was that she was, you know, advocating for a warning instead of a citation. So she's looking for a lesser punishment. She's not saying that he's allowed to walk on the train. That would be above the law. He's allowed to walk on the train tracks because went to Harvard and I'm fancy and important. She was advocating to the officers. Now, the officer was already doing her a solid by not giving a criminal trespass misdemeanor. And I think the officers, by the way, you know, A+, and they did everything totally right and by the book here. But she was saying, can you give him a warning instead of the citation? I mean, Clay, we're basically talking about jaywalking here, my friend.
0: For your
1: big speech about above the law, this is a pretty minor.
0: but again, if she had just come out and said what is true, which is people with abilities to get their kids more favorable treatment than they otherwise would have are 100% going to do everything they could. Let me give you an example. I bet Sonny Hostin pulled every string in her power to get her son into Harvard. And I wouldn't care about that at all, except she argued, can we get that clip for tomorrow? She argued that her son was likely to be killed by law enforcement, and you don't know the difficulties that young black men have in America. And then young black man violates the law, relatively minor violation, but she immediately shows up and uses all of the privilege. Everyone listening to us right now 99.9% of them, Sonny Hostin's son has more advantages than your kid or your grandkids.
1: You're thinking about pulling every clay. She didn't. The black son of a black celebrity and I believe a black doctor in New York City, he's getting into Harvard. You know, this is not a hard thing. I don't think she had to do much. I think that she was just privileged.
0: I bet that his essay talked about the struggles that his mom has come over as the host of The View. My mom is on TV, making it impossible for the admissions committee to not know about
1: Clay,
0: her
1: he would
0: son.
1: Sail into Harvard with 1,100 on the SAT. This was not a tough putt. But
0: my point on it is, she's playing the he's so disadvantaged card. He actually gets way more advantages than 99.9% of his people in the country, right, regardless of their background. And then he's got rich mommy showing up at 24 years old to be his personal lawyer with the police.
1: I feel like the public defender who took an impossible case on this one and just got like my butt kicked. So we can move on to something else now. I just didn't think it was that bad. I didn't think Sonny Hostin was that bad.
0: I think maybe your standard for Sonny Hostin's behavior is so low that if she didn't throw a complete fit,
1: I was
0: you're
1: a little
0: like,
1: disappointed.
0: Oh, that's not that bad.
1: Because I saw the headlines of people like Sonny Hostin being so bad. And then I saw it. I was like, it wasn't that bad.
0: By the way, this is a perfect lead-in. 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
5: I'm here with Mark and Blake, the owners of Unrivaled Iron Gym right here in Frederick. And let me start with you, Blake. What inspired you guys to want to start this gym together?
6: Yeah, I mean, from the very get-go, we've always wanted to start a gym together. Yep. That was always something that sounded great to us, and we always wanted to do in the future, like down the road, you know, 35, 40. I mean, I guess we're that old now. But, you know, once the space became available, we had the opportunity to take it, and you know, the whole goal of it was to build a gym where that's different, and we do it our own way, and to build a community of people that are there to work hard. And that doesn't mean bodybuilding, CrossFit, powerlifting, whatever. It doesn't really matter what the endeavor is or what the goal is. It's to build a community of people, of like-minded people that are willing to get after it and push each other to be better.
5: I love that. I love that mentality. How about you tell me what makes you guys different from other gyms?
7: I think the number one thing that makes us different, like Blake already mentioned, is our community. The community of people and the members that we have, the membership basis we have, is just something, it's very special to us. People walk in the door of the gym and they tell us all the time, it just feels different here. And it's not something you can buy or create or build, with the building. We've just built it. And then, you know, us creating the vision, and now the right people have come, it makes us different. Like, sure, our equipment makes us different. Our coaches and trainers make us different, but that's something that any gym could have. Mm-hmm. I think that the thing that's intangible with Unrivaled is that the community and the people and the members, because they're the ones that really make the gym more than the two of us.
5: For someone who's thinking about joining but hasn't taken that first step, what would you like them to know?
7: Whether they've had a positive experience or a negative experience at a previous gym, and that's what's kind of holding them back, it's worth it giving a chance, because almost everyone that walks in the door says, everything that I expected this place to be, it was the polar opposite in the best way possible. They, like we mentioned, they expect it to be a little rough around the edges, a little hardcore, maybe a little uninviting, a little intimidating because it's an iron gym. But everyone says it's they're shocked at how different it is, and how from the minute they got there, from the front desk person greeting them to the other members in the locker rooms and out on the gym floor, how accepting they are, how friendly they are. You know, we have our front desk people learn about the members and, you know, greet them by first name and get to know them, so that it feels like Blake mentioned earlier, it feels like it's just kind of part of your daily routine. It's a place to call home. It's not just a gym. You're not member 1, 2, 3. You have a purpose of being there. And I think that's the biggest difference, to answer your question more directly, is it gives you a purpose.
5: Tell us the easiest way to contact you guys and where you guys are located.
7: Everything is under Unrivaled. So it's unrivaledirongym.com. It's all directly on the homepage of our website. Honestly, yeah, I'd say email or Instagram is the best way to contact us, or just call the front desk of the gym.
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0: Welcome back in. Buck Sexton, a.k.a. Sonny Hostin's lead counsel. I just had so much fun with this story. We got a couple of other stories that that we are going to dive into here. Team, let me know if we have some funny talkbacks that we need to get to. But I do think that...
1: Can I just be clear? Yeah. We can skip over all the talkbacks where I'm getting suplexed for being too nice to Sonny Hostin, okay? Because we're going to get a lot of those.
0: I'm going to get a lot of those, sure,
1: but I call them like I see them.
0: I love that Sonny Hostin's expected behavior is so bad that if she just didn't throw an unbelievable fit, that would not classify or qualify as her surprising right. you with her behavior.
1: I mean, I would expect, do you remember there was a while ago, there was a CNN international correspondent who was like found by security somewhere at some embassy in like a drunken rage, and she just started shouting at them like, "Do you know who I am?" Like, that's Sonny Hostin level, I would hope.
0: Here's a good question. Has anyone ever said, "Do you know who I am?" and it helped them in the interaction in which they were involved?
1: If you have to say it, the answer is, it's not important enough for anyone to care.
0: I'm trying to think of any time when it could be played in and actually be effective.
1: Wow. Can I just say, this is what I get, just for trying to be honest. VIP email from Edgar. Buck, are you kidding? Your position is shameful. You need help or join the Communist Party. I didn't say it was good. I just said it wasn't that bad, but, you know, fine.
0: Oh, man, Dan is... So that's funny. Dan is really serious. Trespassing is a very serious offense. Ask the January 6th people that were charged with it. Oh, now you're getting January 6th emails here. I will say, again, if she just said what is true, parents, grandparents, aunts, uncles, people try to advocate for their kids and their grandkids and their nieces and their nephews, cousins, everybody, friends, family, as much as they can. If she had just said that instead of playing the I'm always a victim card, then when she came out and tried to use all of the incredible privileges that she has to exonerate her son from some relatively minor wrongdoing, I might be inclined to give her a little bit more of a pass.
1: Well, I maybe am just going to be the one who gets the last laugh here. When I am sitting betwixt Joy Behar, Sonny Hostin, perhaps even the one and only Whoopi Goldberg, and they'll say, "Where's Clay?" And Sonny will say, "Well, Buck was nice that one time," whereas Clay, wow. We're getting like 800-word emails of rage at my position on this. I 7 out of 10, I didn't say it wasn't bad. I just said it wasn't that bad.
0: Clay is having
1: too much fun here.
0: I do think, keep these coming because I'm going to have fun with them tomorrow. I will say I do think you're right about the way she behaved. Cameras changed the dynamic in a way that made it better. She's still awful, but better than maybe we expected.
11: Speaking truth and having fun. Clay Travis and Buck Sexton.
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0: As America celebrates its 250th birthday, it's a good reminder that history isn't just found in museums or textbooks. 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
17: Neither side is letting up. I'm Lisa Brady, Fox News. After nine straight nights of U.S. strikes on Iran,
18: CENTCOM saying the U.S. has hit targets in Iran, mainly military command and control centers, as well as launching sites for missiles and drones. Those U.S. attacks come after Friday's attack by Iran with a ballistic missile in Jordan killed three U.S. service members.
17: Fox's Steve Harrigan in Tel Aviv. Two of those Americans identified as First Lieutenant Tyler James Feehan of Hawaii and Private Isabella Gonzalez of Texas, just 19 years old. The White House says President Trump will attend a dignified transfer tomorrow. A fourth service member was killed Saturday during the controlled detonation of an Iranian drone in Iraq. As the U.S. hits Iran and Iran attacks Gulf neighbors, the Iran-backed Houthis in Yemen now say they will block Saudi shipping at the gateway to the Red Sea. An update expected soon from the FBI, which has a man in custody after a fire was set outside a federal building in New York City earlier today, injuring at least two people.
19: What occurred outside of 26 Federal Plaza this morning was deeply disturbing.
17: Mayor Zoran Mamdani pledging cooperation with the federal probe. Border Czar Tom Homan calls the incident another example of attacking ICE. For now, the motive remains under investigation. That federal building includes immigration offices. Two social media influencers facing rape and sex trafficking charges in the UK, just making their first appearance in federal court in Miami, where they were arrested over the weekend.
20: We're confident that we're going to win. We've never seen a scintilla of evidence that indicates that these guys are guilty of anything. They're being punished and attacked for what they say. not what they've done.
17: Defense Attorney Joseph McBride, after a brief hearing where the Tate brothers, Andrew and Tristan, said they'll fight extradition to the UK. Investigators there say they now face 38 charges in all. The brothers have dual U.S. and British citizenship. 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
17: The $81 billion merger between Paramount and Warner Brothers suddenly on hold as a federal judge grants the temporary restraining order sought by multiple states to stop the deal from closing for at least 2 weeks.
24: California and 11 states sued, arguing it would create a media monopoly and harm competition. The merger has also raised concerns in Hollywood's creative community.
17: Fox's Hillary Barsky. Paramount says it will vigorously defend the deal, arguing the lawsuit distorts antitrust law based on a misrepresentation of competition in the entertainment industry and should be dismissed. An international effort to stop the illegal live streaming of World Cup soccer matches.
25: The Justice Department says more than 1,000 websites illegally streaming live World Cup matches were seized through a warrant filed in U.S. District Court in the Eastern District of Virginia, part of Operation Offsides, a partnership with agencies and jurisdictions across 54 countries. It's reported that 1,970 illegal streamers were blocked during the tournament, identified with the help of soccer's governing body FIFA, media companies, and the Alliance for Creativity and Entertainment Anti-Piracy Coalition. The most, 1,140, were based in Colombia, with others in Argentina, Ecuador, Peru, Brazil, and the Dominican Republic. Chris Foster, Fox News.
17: Fighter jets scrambling in New Jersey, where President Trump attended the World Cup final because of planes in the wrong place at the wrong time.
26: F-16 fighter jets intercepting multiple aircraft violating temporary flight restriction airspace over Bedminster and East Rutherford in New Jersey, according to the North American Aerospace Defense Command. This taking place Sunday when NORAD reported more than 10 general aviation aircraft entered the off-limits restricted airspace, including three that NORAD said it had to intercept.
17: Fox's CJ Papa, NORAD aircraft escorting the planes out of the area using flares to get the attention of at least two pilots. An hour to the close on Wall Street, the Dow is now down 293 points. The NASDAQ still in the green. I'm Lisa Brady, Fox News.
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28: Frederick County is recovering after severe thunderstorms caused widespread damage on Saturday. High winds snapped trees, blocked roads, and knocked out power to thousands of customers while damaging homes and farm buildings in some of the hardest hit areas. Emergency responders spent hours cleaning debris and addressing hazardous conditions. Officials say cleanup efforts are continuing with utility crews restoring power as residents assess the damage left behind by the storms. A suspect has been arrested in connection with the May homicide on Security Road in Hagerstown. Authorities say 20-year-old Nadeem Davis of Baltimore was taken into custody without incident Thursday morning by the U.S. Marshals Service Capital Area Regional Task Force and the Hagerstown Police Warrant Task Force. Investigators say Davis is charged in the killing of Mitchell Reddick on May 25th. Following his arrest, Davis was transported to the Hagerstown Police Department for questioning before being booked into the Washington County Detention Center. He's being held on a first-degree murder warrant and indictment. An attempted armed robbery investigation in Frederick ended with a suspect behind bars just hours after the incident. Police say officers responding to the 1000 block of Carlton Place on July 15th quickly located the suspect vehicle, conducted a traffic stop, and arrested Kenwan Addison Jr. without incident. Investigators also recovered a handgun believed to have been used in the attempted robbery, along with additional evidence. Addison faces charges including armed robbery, first and second-degree assault, carrying a loaded handgun on his person, and illegal possession of ammunition. He is being held without bond at the Frederick County Adult Detention Center. Questions about data center development will be the focus of two public information sessions scheduled for September for Frederick County residents. The open houses will be held September 2nd in Adamstown and September 9th in Urbana, with county staff from Planning, Public Works, Emergency Management, Health, and other agencies available to answer questions. The meetings follow executive orders issued by County Executive Jessica Fitzwater, temporarily halting acceptance of new data center applications until December 31st and adding new transparency requirements tied to the Maryland Public Service Commission. Officials say the goal is to explain how data centers are regulated and how the county oversees future development. In light of some residents encountering a bear in downtown Frederick over the weekend, hunters hoping to take part in Maryland's 2026 black bear season can now enter the state's annual lottery. Applications are being accepted through August 31st for the six-day season set from October 26th through the 31st in Allegheny, Frederick, Garrett, and Washington counties. The Department of Natural Resources is issuing 1,050 permits, including 100, to a secondary lottery for Frederick and Washington counties. New rules for 2026 feature hunters' preference points will no longer expire if they skip a lottery. Winners will be announced September 3rd. For more information on these or any of our other local news stories, be sure to join us on the web at WFMD.com. For Mid-Maryland's Radio News Center, I'm Jimmy Key on 930 WFMD.
1: Your 930 WFMD Skyscan forecast for the remainder of this afternoon. Sunshine and beautiful temperatures, high of 86. Partly cloudy tonight with a chance of showers, overnight lows of 70. Chance of showers, maybe even a thunderstorm on Tuesday, and a high of 88. Thunderstorms likely overnight showers as well with a low of 70. Wednesday, chance of showers, slight chance of thunderstorms, and a high of 85 under cloudy skies. 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
4: 930 WFMD traffic for Frederick and surrounding counties. 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
5: 270 North, slight delay through Dr. Perry Road. 15 looks good through Frederick City. 32 busy in both directions between 144 and 99. 70 westbound drags from 29 to Marriottsville Road. And in Loudoun County, 9 and 287 busy through Wheatland. 15 North already crawling through Leesburg. This is Drew with your WFMD traffic, which is brought to you by Frederick Air. Whatever it takes to keep you comfortable, Frederick Air. It's a good call.
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10: They make the ladies happy, make the children happy. When you make the little ones happy, then everyone's happy.

0: for the locals to take over for a little while. A little while is like 3 hours between now and 6. It's a call-in local conversation about all things. They don't have to be local, national, international, and astronomical, I guess. Good afternoon. It is 3:10, and Frank Mitchell here. Tim May has the day off. Might be taking a couple days off. He'll be back by midweek at the latest. I'll say that up front because you need to know if you're really a regular listener and into, you know, our comings and goings. I had some time off. I will take more. It's summer. What do you expect? We're just like you. Need some summertime off here and there. So Tim's getting just a couple days off this week. And I'm going to go ahead. Tim likes to get a lot of stuff off his chest when he walks in the door about all his latest observances. Is that a word? Observing of life. And me, I'd rather hear from you. So I'm going to open up the phone lines early. 301-694-9363, 301-694-WIFMD. And the whole idea of that is for you to talk about what people are talking to you about, what is on your mind, whether it be important or less important as far as the news headlines of the day that are shaking us up. So I guess I like to start with like a little bit of the menu of what we got to choose from as far as what I'm seeing the headlines are. And you might be getting maybe a little different mix of what headlines are from some of the other guys you hear on here. And I apologize, women, if there are any giving their thoughts. I guess in the headlines you've got from the Middle East, with the president threatening a strong response against Iran for the targeting of U.S. troops from here on out. More back and forth, retaliation, escalation in the war with Iran, with American forces could be seeing more on the death count. On our end. Elsewhere, U.S. gas prices, largely because of this, are back up to an average of $4 a gallon after slipping just a little bit after these attacks have started up. Actually, might want to touch on gas because the president is, I guess, coming to an agreement with a few gas stations on coming up with $3.47 a gas called Freedom Gas. I think I'll dig up the details for you. I had not heard of this. I don't know if you had. But some people asking, who's paying for this? Which is a reasonable question, I would think. Who's paying for the discount from the $4 national average? We've got the World Cup, if there's anything more to be said about that. Congratulations, Spain. They're all jumping up and down there, and I would be too, because sports are number one. I mean, soccer is the number one sport in the world, and especially in Latin America and Europe and just about everywhere else besides the USA. People get real emotional and caught up in these games, and so the Spanish are being emotional and being caught up, and I don't blame them. You know, that's fine. Could be getting in worse trouble than that, I suppose. So that's, you know, some of the hot national stuff. The replacement candidate for the Democrats in Maine for Graham Plattner. More politics. The concern with lettuce and, I'll just say it as it is, because it's simplest to understand why we're so concerned, because of explosive diarrhea causing illness. So back and forth on who to blame, this particular farm that comes out with lettuce. It's kind of confusing, but we'll explain. So you got all these hot national headlines. We had some pretty bad storms pass through the area over the weekend, but the wildfire smoke, maybe it's a matter of opinion, but I think most would say that a lot of it's pretty much cleared out, but there's a chance it could return from Canada this week. And then after all these things, the Middle East and the economy and the people in Frederick, Maryland, right here at our, where we're based out of, are talking about the black bear, which I'd like to hear what you think about the black bear loose in downtown Frederick. And I got some thoughts on that, too. Maybe we'll just start with that. According to WMAR-TV, I always want to give my sources, right? A black bear caused a big stir downtown over the weekend. And if you're on social media or you talk to anybody in the Frederick area, they could tell you, you've heard about it. This is what people are talking about. Overnight Sunday, video began circulating on social media showing the bear wandering up and down North Market Street, downtown Frederick. You know, people were joking about it, saying they maybe he's shopping around for some good sales. You know, maybe making the bar or the pub run up and down the main street there. Every bar in downtown Frederick should have some kind of bear-themed happy hour or a drink by next weekend. So Frederick's public affairs manager, her name's Jennifer Gerlach, says police were called out, closely tracked the bear as it left the downtown area without incident. And the city encourages residents who encounter a bear to keep a safe distance, avoid approaching or feeding it, and contact the appropriate authorities if the animal poses a threat to public safety. Well, I'll tell you. I feel for the bear. I don't feel for either extreme of people. Like my friend Tim here, I can imagine what he'd be saying about what should be done to the bear. Or way on the other side, people are going up to, here, Barry, Barry, hey, buddy, you know, and trying to get real close to him and all. Either of those. I feel sorry for this bear. And the poor thing is so out of its natural habitat in the middle of bright lights and loud noises and being chased up and down. But apparently, from what I hear, I don't know if it's been publicized, but the bear's okay. You know, was probably given the tranquilizer and taken back out to where he or she, I didn't even get the sex of the bear, should be. So I got more thoughts on this. For example, it shows how Frederick, to me, is both a big, you know, it's grown so much, and it's such a developed, bigger city. At the same time, it's still a small town. It's more of the big city because people are getting all excited about, there are always bears in cities and in towns roaming around. I don't mean constantly, but, you know, at least every year. There was a sighting, I think, back in May. Actually, in May of 2023 in Frederick, where there was a cub. I kind of vaguely remember that. But anyway, there's more to be said about this, believe it or not, because what can you say about, there's a lot more to be said. I want to hear what you have to say about it, anything about the black bear, or you want to skip this nonsense and get to the hot, heavy stuff. 301-694-9363, 301-694-WFMD. As I say, I've opened up the phone lines early. They'll be open till 6. I'm Frank Mitchell, Tim May, taking a day or two off, and we return.
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3: 930 WFMD traffic for Frederick and surrounding counties. A service of Frederick Air. 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
4: 270 North, slight delay through the Clarksburg Lane drop. 355 also slammed through Clarksburg Road. 15, you're already busy in both directions through Frederick City between Mater and 70. 70 West, low through 29. 70 East gets backed up at 695 because of an accident right before the exit. So it's causing a bit of a stir up in Westminster. Things actually look pretty good. 30 North, slight delay getting into Manchester in Loudoun County, 9 and 27, packed through Wheatland, and then 15 north. See a lot of brake lights from Battlefield through Luckett's. This is Drew with your WFMD traffic, which is brought to you by Frederick Air and Bryant. Whatever it takes to keep you comfortable. Frederick Air, it's a good call.
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7: We got you in mind. 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The Google Echo with the Alexa? Yeah, you know what I mean. You can be, listening anywhere on the planet. But we're talking to you especially on 930 WFMD, and anyway, we were talking about the black bear in Frederick. If you don't want to get into this, I'm not going to spend too much more time on it, because there's more real stuff to talk about, but it has just so dominated the conversation that I'm hearing locally, and again, I guess it's who I happen to bump into and ask, what are you hearing about, what are you thinking about, but that's, this is very dominant. Over the weekend, I didn't travel too much out of Frederick County, or, I think it's a very local story, but it's not that unusual. You have researchers receiving reports of bears showing up on decks and backyards in towns and cities all over, in Darnestown and Gaithersburg, all these places. But I, again, feel sorry for the bear, and I hope it's okay, because I think they're cool creatures. You just don't make them mad. You just don't, they're hungry, and they're, whatever. They got their families and blah, blah, blah. What do you think? 301, am I being too wimpy on this? 301-694-9363. So elsewhere, let's see, what else did I mention in the news? Got some serious storms. If you got hit, let us know, I guess, on Saturday. And these things are very localized anymore. And then, of course, the smoke. I think we're getting pretty back close to normal. Now, some people will say, like yesterday, I thought we were getting back to normal. Some people say, oh no, you smell that? I can hardly breathe. It's just, look everywhere. It's, I wasn't quite getting the same thing. I know it's a problem, but I guess it shouldn't be, but it's a judgment call. But a lot of areas got hammered Saturday. I don't know if that took care of a lot of it, but according to the banner, pretty much throughout the state of Maryland, people can see have been seeing the coating of smoke from wildfires in Canada, but it should definitely be getting better tomorrow. You should see, like, things really clearing out, but Yeah, but according to the Maryland Department of the Environment, another significant round of smoke is possible by the middle of this week as a cold front sweeps southward across the fire areas currently burning in Canada. Oh, thank you for that. The threat of severe storms going to return too, with in the afternoon always a possible threat of some heavy winds and rainfall and scattered thunderstorms. But depending where you are, I think not so much in our listening area, more so in central eastern Maryland. But you did have a number of power outages. I think power is pretty much restored. Let me know if otherwise, if you know of something or you experience something. As far as the smoke, the wildfires, the bear, all that sort of miscellaneous stuff. Now, I want to bring up something that Tim brought up on Friday, and I just hadn't heard yet. If I didn't mean to come across as poo-pooing it, because I think just fear, he was happy about this in one way and not happy in another. I'm talking about CNBC doing a study of the 10 worst state economies in America in 2026. And for those in Maryland, I say that I think he is not happy because he lives in Maryland. He didn't want to see people around him going, having a hard way to go. But I think he's happy because he could say it's the Democrats. It's everything in Maryland is Democratic. And look at what they're doing to the economy. And I brought up some other issues. And I will tell you, well, I'll go ahead and mention, I don't think it's all one thing or another. But I think a lot of it has to do with the federal government being dozed recently, last year. The federal government fired about 25,000 people in Maryland who had federal jobs. Probably the biggest federal job cut of any state in the country. But the Maryland Chamber of Commerce isn't saying that's 100% of the reason for Maryland being the second worst state economy right now in 2026, according to CNBC. Now, the Maryland Chamber of Commerce also blames high costs, unpredictable taxes, and growing regulatory burdens. They say if you want a stronger future, we got to prioritize an economy that supports business investment expansion and long-term growth. So whatever it is, depending how you look at it, Maryland is struggling with the economy. Now, do you blame, for example, you could throw the blame at Governor Moore, because 4 years ago, the economy was better in Maryland. But he's going to throw back at you that the massive firing of federal government employees had mostly to do with it. Now, there are a couple things here. Tim's going to say he did. How come, if that's the case, Virginia had pretty good state economy, or is having a pretty good state economy, and they too have a lot of federal workers? Well, we can get into that, and I would say, you know, my general point of view on things, why is West Virginia, like if Maryland, I guess, is ranks, if it's third, it would rank 48th as far as all the states in, from number one being the best, number 50 being the worst. Why is West Virginia right behind Maryland at 47? You can't say it's the Democrats there. So that's some of what we have to get into. Again, phone lines are open. Welcome to hear from you during our newscast. We got the news, traffic, weather, and sports coming up next.
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0: A 20-year-old Smithsburg man was killed in a two-vehicle crash Friday evening in Hagerstown. Police say the collision happened shortly after 5 p.m. in the 1700 block of Dual Highway and involved a motorcycle and a Subaru. Officers identified the victim as Clayton Hendricks, who was pronounced dead at the scene. The driver of the Subaru was taken to Meredith Medical Center with non-life-threatening injuries. The Hagerstown Police Crash Reconstruction Team is investigating the cause of the crash.
8: Maryland State Police and the Department of Safety and Correctional Services are investigating
0: what officials call possible criminal misconduct by staff at Roxbury Correctional Institution in Hagerstown following the death of inmate Colin Wolfe. Investigators believe the 32-year-old Harford County man may have been dead for hours or even days before he was found in his cell on May 20th. State officials say Roxbury's former warden and chief of security have left their positions. 19 correctional officers face administrative charges, and 8 medical staff members have been barred from state correctional facilities while the investigation continues. A Frederick County man has been sentenced after a major drug seizure last year. Last week in Frederick County Circuit Court, 29-year-old Axel Ogulo Yakta received a 20-year prison sentence with all but 5 years suspended after pleading guilty in May to possession of drugs. He had been held without bond since his arrest on November 25th of 2025. The case began when Frederick Police and the Frederick County Sheriff's Office served a search and seizure warrant at a home on Partners Court in Frederick. Investigators recovered just over 1,000 grams of cocaine from a safe in his bedroom, along with other evidence. Authorities in Loudoun County are searching for a suspect after an attempted abduction and assault on a walking trail Wednesday evening. The incident happened around 8:30 near Algonquin Parkway and Lowe's Island Boulevard when an adult woman was approached and grabbed by a man. Investigators say the victim fought back, broke free, and called 911. The suspect is described as a Hispanic male in his 20s with a wide build who was wearing a hooded sweatshirt. The sheriff's office has increased deputy patrols in the area while detectives continue their investigation. Residents and businesses are being asked to check security camera footage recorded between 5 p.m. and midnight on July 15th for anything suspicious and to call the Loudoun County Sheriff's Office at 703-777-1021 with any information. For more information on these or any of our other local news stories, be sure to join us on the web at WFMD.com. If you have a news or a traffic tip, please text it to us at 301-694-9363. For Mid-Maryland's Radio News Center, I'm Jimmy Key on 930 WFMD.
9: Fox News, I'm Tom Graham. The U.S. military has identified two of the three soldiers killed in action last week as part of the war with Iran. They were killed while in Jordan. Fox's Alex Hogan.
10: Military identifying them today as 25-year-old First Lieutenant James Freehan of Hawaii and Isabella Gonzalez of Texas. She was just 19 years old.
9: A fourth soldier was also killed in northern Iraq. The FBI says agents arrested a man accused of planting an incendiary device outside of a New York City federal building.
11: It caused a little bit of a little fire. He was armed with a pellet gun. Two people were injured, one federal employee and one civilian.
9: Assistant Director of the FBI New York, James Barnacle. The building in Lower Manhattan is also home to an ICE office. 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
12: WFMD Sky Scan forecast for the remainder of this afternoon. Sunshine and beautiful temperatures, high of 86. Partly cloudy tonight with a chance of showers, overnight lows of 70. Chance of showers, maybe even a thunderstorm on Tuesday, and a high of 88. Thunderstorms likely overnight showers as well with a low of 70. Wednesday, chance of showers, slight chance of thunderstorms, and a high of 85 under cloudy skies. 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
3: 930 WFMD traffic for Frederick and surrounding counties. A service of Frederick Air. 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
4: 270 North, slight delay through the Clarksburg Lane drop. 355 also slammed through Clarksburg Road. 15, you're already busy in both directions through Frederick City between Mater and 70. 70 West, low through 29. 70 East gets backed up at 695 because of an accident right before the exit. So it's causing a bit of a stir up in Westminster. Things actually look pretty good. 30 North, slight delay getting into Manchester in Loudoun County, 9 and 27 packed through Wheatland, and then 15 north. Seeing a lot of brake lights from Battlefield through Luckett's. This is Drew with your WFMD traffic, which is brought to you by Frederick Air and Bryant. Whatever it takes to keep you comfortable. Frederick Air, it's a good call.
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15: In college football, Michigan Athletic Director Ward Manuel will step down at the end of the calendar year, the school announced today. Manuel, who is 58, has been the athletic director for over a decade, during which the school won numerous championships, including in football and men's basketball. In the NBA, free agent forward Matisse Thybulle has agreed to a one-year deal with the Lakers worth $3.3 million. He is entering his eighth NBA season and is a two-time all-defensive team member. In the WNBA, Dallas Wings star Paige Beckers was ruled out of today's game against the New York Liberty, but the team said that she does not have a concussion after a scary collision during Sunday's game against the LA Sparks. And in golf, a Canadian-based technology company that supplied LIV Golf's Any Shot, Anytime features during its broadcast has sued the league for more than $1 million for outstanding unpaid invoices and lost revenue.
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0: our listeners who stopped by to say hi at the Summer Concert Series yesterday evening. I was just so relaxed because of the weather. I thought it was just really, really nice yesterday evening. And in total honesty, I am not the world's, or I have not been, the world's biggest bluegrass fan. Though I like pretty much every kind of music. There's no music I really dislike, but, you know, I'm more maybe hip-hop or something. It was okay. Bluegrass by this particular band, which is real good. And just a real enjoyable time. The Summer Concert Series, really cool. And I got the bunch of Sundays to go before it all ends on Labor Day. I don't look forward to that because I like it every week, all the different kinds of music that they've had. But especially yesterday evening, as we were a co-sponsor, thank you for stopping by. Now, with the phone lines open, I hope you can call in. But if you can't get through or for some reason you just need to text instead, I promise to be checking more vigilantly the text line, which is the same as our studio call-in line. When I opened up the program, went through some of the headlines, talked about the price of gas. One listener says, I hear you mention gas going up to $4 a gallon. Where I am in Canada, it's down to $6.35. Our liberal government taxes us to death. So that's an opinion expressed there, which is fine. But hey, thanks for listening in Canada. That's what I think is the coolest part. I keep forgetting about all this digital stuff. I'm back in the days of just, you know, where you can get us on the radio. And another text coming in when we were talking about the bear in downtown Frederick. Frank, maybe the bear was looking for food that is the rats, rodents that are also roaming around Frederick City. You know, maybe, but maybe not. I mean, you can't argue that, you know, bears are often hungry, I would think, especially in a city, and looking for whatever they can find. And maybe, but I don't know, the rat problem is that pervasive that, you know, a bear is going to be happily living way out in the woods somewhere and says, oh, I'm going to this place because they got a rat problem. But I thank you for your text. Keep them coming in. Better yet, give us a call if you can. So we were last talking about something Tim brought up on Friday. You know what? Since I mentioned Tim, I do want to take care of something that Tim needs to take care of every day, whether he's here or not.
1: I'm going to thank my friends at 930 WFMB, co-sponsors, and now the other sponsor would be the Gun Center located in Frederick, Maryland, owned by the Gettysburg Trading Post, 2222 York Road, Gettysburg, Pennsylvania. 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Always thank the veteran for their service, asking if there's anything you can do to assist them in their lives. You know, my friend sadly reported up to 22 veterans each day take their own lives, and it must stop. So please make this a Vet Check Day. Thank you, my friends at 930 WFMD, as well as the owners of the Gun Center, located in Frederick City, Maryland at Rosemont and Military Roads, owned by the Gettysburg Trading Post, York Road, Gettysburg, Pennsylvania.
0: Thank you, and very important, check on a vet. So anyway, Tim was talking the other day about the CNBC... the Business Network list of the 10 worst state economies in America. So if you look at it as number one being the worst, and a couple of things about this list. If you look at, I just looked at the top 10, it's a interesting mix of states. It's not all blue states or red states or southern states or northern states. It's a big mix of states. Number one, and I'm not sure I understand their whole criteria for deciding how to rank, you know, CNBC, I think, is fairly reputable. Number one on their list of the worst, by the way, economies in America, is Rhode Island. But right behind it, For most of our listeners, Maryland.

0: And they say, and I think I already mentioned, that economic growth and job growth almost flatlined in Maryland over the past year. The deep connection with the federal government next door has a lot to do with that, as Governor Moore pointed out back in February in a State of the State. 25,000 Marylanders who have lost federal jobs in our state. Talked a lot about this last year when it was happening on this radio station, because I think a lot of our where we are, we got lots of federal government workers. But anyway, Chamber of Commerce says, yeah, but also things cost a lot and taxes are kind of unpredictable, and you got red tape for business growth. So anywho, CNBC says Maryland's economy ain't so great compared to the other states. But what I pointed out to Tim is West Virginia is right behind it, because he said it's all because of the Democrats and spending and taxes and all that. I said, well, what about West Virginia? Is the opposite of Maryland as far as who runs it politically. And they say West Virginia is not handling the transition from a coal-centered economy to whatever comes next. Labor force participation rate is the lowest in the nation, even as prices rise, which puts more and more everyday needs out of reach. And, you know, when we talk West Virginia, I don't think we might be talking least about who we mainly talk to in West Virginia, Jefferson County, maybe some Berkeley County, but more, you know, deeper there into the heart and the core of the state. Economic growth and job growth rank near the bottom. One potential bright spot, maybe a lifeline, is the state's housing market. So housing, apparently, in West Virginia is doing okay. They say inventory is near optimum. Affordability is good, and yet prices are appreciating well, which could be taken a couple ways, I think. But Maryland, the second worst economy, West Virginia, the third. You know, I say, I hate to you know, not make it nice and pretty and simple and put a bow around it, but then it's complicated if you're going to have Maryland and West Virginia next to each other on this ranking. While fears of a recession aren't quite what they've been, you still have concerns on inflation and the tensions in the Middle East and the AI bubble. And, these are the things when local companies, when businesses decide where to set up, which is definitely a big part of all this as far as how well a state's economy is doing. They say state economic development organizations are touting their state's economic strength and stability in their pitches to lure businesses. Mentioned a couple weeks ago that Frederick County, in particular in Maryland, got the AAA rating. Economy apparently is a key category in CNBC's America's Top States for Business study, and says, of course, some states do better than others, since some do much, much, much, much worse. But, I mean, what do you think of these rankings? What's going on? Article in USA Today, actually not an article, but an opinion piece, says that CNBC is showing a bias in this. But you know what? Is it a bias if politically, Maryland and West Virginia are so different, yet they rank almost the same as far as poor economies? This opinion piece says that CNBC make... Now, they're talking about more, not just total economy, but just places to live. Just, what do you call it? Quality of life. That's it. Quality of life. And they're saying most Americans don't count what they're talking about because – CNBC just ranked Texas as one of America's 10 worst states to live in for 2026. And the writer can't decide if, I don't have the writer's name here, but he or she should be offended, surprised, or relieved. The funny thing is Texas, along with Florida, North Carolina, Tennessee, they're all at the top of the U-Haul Growth Index's list of states that people are actually moving to. But CNBC weighed quality of life more heavily than usual in the latest rankings as more states lean on livability to bring in businesses. And under this new mythology, quality of life makes up 11.6%. of a state's overall score. That's built from crime rates, air quality, health care, child care, inclusiveness of state laws, and reproductive rights. So this person is saying that these rankings show a definite political leaning because Texas gets a crummy score of 78 out of 290 points of great places to live. The only strengths were child care and air quality. But in the weakness column in Texas, health, crime, inclusiveness, worker protections, and reproductive rights. And the state's uninsured rate, 16.7% of Texans lack health coverage. So why are people moving there if all these things are true? I think that's a perfectly good question. Do you have any answers? 301-694-9363. 301-694-WFMD. I'd rather hear your own before pontificating on my own. WFMD time is 349.
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7: 270 North, you're slow through the Clarksburg lane drop. Also, 355 is jammed up through the intersection with Clarksburg Road. 15 stacked in both directions through Frederick City between West Patrick and 26. 70 West, slow through 29 and Ballinger Creek Pike. 70 East jammed at 695. 97, you're slow stop and go from 140 up to Bachman's Valley. 30 North gets jammed in Manchester. 15 North, you're jammed as you're approaching Mountville Road because of road construction. In Loudoun County, 9 and 287 packed through Wheatland. Also, 287 is slammed between Rickard and Morrisonville Road. 9 West slow as you're approaching Hillsboro. 15, it's a parking lot from Battlefield to Luckett's. 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
0: Hey, what's up? Mid-Maryland Live is live on WFMD this afternoon. Frank Mitchell, Tim May off for the day, probably a couple days, back mid-week. And I like to check all my different sources to find out what's going on to talk to you about and get your views on it. And Bethesda Today had an interesting article on the race. I don't know if people are talking about that much now, but we're talking a lot about before, during, and after, and that's the 6th District of Maryland congressional race on the Democratic side, the one with McLean Delaney versus Trone. And some of these money figures, have we just grown kind of numb to, you know, what does so many million or so many billion or a trillion dollars mean anymore? Because just these numbers come out, and I hope we're not getting numb to them, because these are astronomical amounts of money. But anyway, they both spent a lot of money on the campaign, with McLean Delaney, of course, winning out on that contest. But how much? A combined $36 million in personal assets. That's just of their own money. TV ads. If you watch, you know, not only local television, but I think even, you know, cable has some opportunities on some of the cable networks to insert local advertising. You got bombarded with that particular, and it's a primary, and it's just one political party. It's not even the general election. But TV ads reached more than $23 million during the six-month campaign. So the Washington, D.C. television industry did all right. They made out on that. You just saw that saturation ad campaign, 44-37. That was the final in which McLean Delaney defeated Trone. But disclosure reports are starting to come out. And like I said, a combined total of $23.2 million for TV media purchases. And they were relentless. If you remember, it was, you know, this is all just weeks, months ago. Trone vowed to spend whatever it takes to reclaim the seat he held from 2018 to 2024, and he did outspend McLean Delaney on TV time by about 2-1. He spent $15+ million, and she spent $7+ million. Both a lot, but Mr. Trone, and you could still call him congressman because he was one time a congressman and the title sticks. Congressman Trone, man, spent a lot of money. In just the 3 weeks leading up to the primary, his campaign, just the 3 weeks, spent $4+ million. During the same period, McLean Delaney's campaign spent $2+ million. Which, you know, would be a lot if there weren't two people with a lot of money going after each other. But they mostly financed their campaigns on their own. I think it's been time, but it's been for a long time, and apparently there's not enough interest to finally do something about the amount of money that's being spent on political campaigns. And even Tim May agrees with me. So don't tell me I don't want to hear your liberal nonsense. I mean, everybody's getting to the point of, I mean, can something better be done with this money? $11 million in the way of donations came to the McLean Delaney campaign She loaned herself $3+ million in the last couple of weeks. Trone, of course, the co-owner of Total Wine and More, national retail chain of alcoholic beverage outlets, loaned his campaign $25 million by tossing in another $400,000 in outright donations. Now it is said that is a record for a self-financed House of Representatives campaign, according to a source called Open Secrets. Back when Mr. Trone ran for the Senate in 2024, remember that? He gave up his 6th district seat, and he lost to Angela Alsobrooks, who's now in the U.S. Senate in Maryland. He loaned his campaign then nearly $63 million, which was a near record for a self-financed U.S. Senate bid. So these numbers don't, you know, let them just go in one ear or out the other. They are just astronomical. Through June 30th, the David Trone campaign reported total operating expenses of nearly $24+ million, with about $5+ million coming in the last 3 weeks. Unbelievable. So, and it was a mean back and forth. Now, if you know, you're more, if you don't like either of them, you could just sit back and, you know, go, okay. But if you're a fan of one of them, you can just say, man, the other one was just really, really mean. But you know what? Now, McLean Delaney has to face Robin Ficker, who has run for Congress many, many times. He won his party's nomination with 42% of the vote in a three-way contest. And he spent $403,000. That is chump change compared to that other stuff. So we'll have more after the news. Lines are open.
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8: Wanted to hurt people. I'm Lisa Brady, Fox News. That's what the FBI is saying about a man in custody, now identified as an Army veteran, Andrew Arabaca, after a fire was set outside a federal building in New York City earlier today.
9: He poured gasoline onto the ground. It ignited it with a lighter and an incendiary device. That device was a firework, a large firework in a canister.
8: FBI Assistant Director in Charge in New York, James Barnicle, says the suspect also had a pellet gun, knives, a hammer, and a machete, firing several pellets toward the building before being taken into custody. That building houses multiple federal agencies, including immigration offices. Barnicle says the suspect had anti-ICE materials and made anti-ICE statements.
9: He is an anti-American, anti-government extremist. We know that from what he said. We know that from what he is. Said post-arrest.
8: For now, the investigation continues. The attack left 3 people with minor injuries, 1 civilian and 2 government employees. The conflict with Iran, now blamed for at least 17 deaths of U.S. service members, including several over the weekend.
10: The U.S. has targeted Iran's positions inside Iran for the past 9 nights. CENTCOM saying they have hit command and control centers, as well as launching sites for drones and ballistic missiles. These U.S. attacks come after 3 U.S. service members killed in Jordan on Friday, the result of an Iran ballistic missile strike.
8: Fox's Steve Harrigan in Tel Aviv. 2 of those service members have been identified. A 3rd set of remains was found, and a 4th soldier killed in Iraq during a controlled detonation of an Iranian drone. Neither side is ruling out continued diplomacy, but publicly Iran remains defiant, while also suggesting there have been new proposals from mediators. A mixed finish on Wall Street, the Dow down 305. 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
8: Just getting word of a deadly rescue attempt in Ohio. The Delaware County Sheriff confirming five people died on a river after several went into the water trying to help another person who was struggling to swim yesterday. Two young children, including one who went running for help, are now in the care of family services as that investigation continues. Members of a notorious prison and street gang are now indicted, charged with multiple crimes in New York and New Jersey.
15: The 11 charged are with the Bad Boy 7, connected to the transnational Trinitario street gang. Their alleged crimes include federal counts of murder, armed robbery, racketeering, and stalking. In all, the indictment contains 15 counts. Jay Clayton, the U.S. Attorney for New York's Southern District, said the accused were not afraid to publicize their alleged crimes.
16: The defendants allegedly celebrated this violence on social media and in music videos.
15: Clayton said on some level, many of these cases involve people who are in the country illegally, but he did not say if these defendants are illegally here. In New York, Gernal Scott, Fox News.
8: And Clayton is the president's nominee to be director of national intelligence, currently still awaiting votes in the Senate, beginning with a Senate committee. South Carolina's new Senator Darlene Graham, recently appointed to finish her late brother Lindsey Graham's term in the U.S. Senate, does plan to seek a full term in November. This coming as an interview will air tonight on Hannity, 9 p.m. Eastern. She sat down with Fox's Sean Hannity. There are several other Republicans already in the race. Lindsey Graham had the nomination before he died. Prosecutors in Britain say a 28-year-old man is now charged with murder in the death of Anne Widdecombe, a former member of parliament. I'm Lisa Brady, Fox News.
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17: Frederick County is recovering after severe thunderstorms caused widespread damage on Saturday. High winds snapped trees, blocked roads, and knocked out power to thousands of customers while damaging homes and farm buildings in some of the hardest hit areas. Emergency responders spent hours cleaning debris and addressing hazardous conditions. Officials say cleanup efforts are continuing with utility crews restoring power as residents assess the damage left behind by the storms. A suspect has been arrested in connection with the May homicide on Security Road in Hagerstown. Authorities say 20-year-old Nadeem Davis of Baltimore was taken into custody without incident Thursday morning by the U.S. Marshals Service Capital Area Regional Task Force and the Hagerstown Police Warrant Task Force. Investigators say Davis is charged in the killing of Mitchell Reddick on May 25th. Following his arrest, Davis was transported to the Hagerstown Police Department for questioning before being booked into the Washington County Detention Center. He's being held on a first-degree murder warrant and indictment. An attempted armed robbery investigation in Frederick ended with a suspect behind bars just hours after the incident. Police say officers responding to the 1000 block of Carlton Place on July 15th quickly located the suspect vehicle, conducted a traffic stop, and arrested Kenwan Addison Jr. without incident. Investigators also recovered a handgun believed to have been used in the attempted robbery, along with additional evidence. Addison faces charges including armed robbery, first and second-degree assault, carrying a loaded handgun on his person, and illegal possession of ammunition. He is being held without bond at the Frederick County Adult Detention Center. Questions about data center development will be the focus of two public information sessions scheduled for September for Frederick County residents. The open houses will be held September 2nd in Adamstown and September 9th in Urbana, with county staff from Planning, Public Works, Emergency Management, Health, and other agencies available to answer questions. The meetings follow executive orders issued by County Executive Jessica Fitzwater, temporarily halting acceptance of new data center applications until December 31st and adding new transparency requirements tied to the Maryland Public Service Commission. Officials say the goal is to explain how data centers are regulated and how the county oversees future development. In light of some residents encountering a bear in downtown Frederick over the weekend, hunters hoping to take part in Maryland's 2026 black bear season can now enter the state's annual lottery. Applications are being accepted through August 31st for the six-day season set from October 26th through the 31st in Allegheny, Frederick, Garrett, and Washington counties. The Department of Natural Resources is issuing 1,050 permits, including 100 to a secondary lottery for Frederick and Washington counties. New rules for 2026 feature hunters' preference points will no longer expire if they skip a lottery. Winners will be announced September 3rd. For more information on these or any of our other local news stories, be sure to join us on the web at WFMD.com. For Mid-Maryland's Radio News Center, I'm Jimmy Key on 930 WFMD.
14: Your 930 WFMD Sky Scan forecast for the remainder of this afternoon. Sunshine and beautiful temperatures, high of 86. Partly cloudy tonight with a chance of showers, overnight lows of 70. Chance of showers, maybe even a thunderstorm on Tuesday, and a high of 88. Thunderstorms likely overnight showers as well with a low of 70. Wednesday, chance of showers, slight chance of thunderstorms, and a high of 85 under cloudy skies. 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
18: 930 WFMD traffic for Frederick and surrounding counties. 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
7: 270 North, you're slow through the Clarksburg lane drop. Also, 355 is jammed up through the intersection with Clarksburg Road. 15 stacked in both directions through Frederick City between West Patrick and 26. 70 West slow through 29 and Ballinger Creek Pike. 70 East jammed at 695. 97, you're slow stop and go from 140 up to Bachman's Valley. 30 North gets jammed in Manchester. 15 North, you're jammed as you're approaching Mountville Road because of road construction. In Loudoun County, 9 and 287 packed through Wheatland. Also, 287 is slammed between Rickard and Morrisonville Road. 9 West slow as you're approaching Hillsboro. 15, it's a parking lot from Battlefield to Luckett's. 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
21: Well, after last week's pullback due to the conflict overseas, the markets were somewhat mixed today as the Dow Jones sold off, but the NASDAQ gained due to a rebound in chip makers and the technology sector. The markets finished in the red last week as investors sold out of chipmaker stocks and due to the reigniting of the conflict between the U.S. and Iran. Today marks the ninth consecutive day that the U.S. has performed overnight strikes in Iran, which has caused not only stock market volatility, but also for oil prices as well. Today, oil continued higher after trending downwards for several weeks. West Texas Intermediate was up 1.4% to $83.61 a barrel, while International Brent crude gained 1.7% to $89.55. Energy company stocks have benefited from this recent rebound in oil. ExxonMobil was up 1% today, while Chevron stock added 1.2% and ConocoPhillips is up 1.3%. Chipmaker stocks also rebounded today after selling off last week. Micron Technology was up 2.8%, Advanced Micro Devices AMD gained 3.4%, Broadcom stock was up 2.2%, and Intel stock rebounded 3.2%. In other stock market news, Archer Aviation, ticker symbol ACHR, jumped 18% today after the aerospace company unveiled their own autonomous vertical takeoff and landing vehicle designed for both commercial and defense use. SpaceX stock fell 2.3% in the news, despite announcing their Starship rocket launch will take place this Thursday. And cryptocurrency-related stocks gained today with a continued rebound from Bitcoin. Bitcoin was up 1.2% to $65,144, while MicroStrategy gained 3%, Coinbase is up 1.7%, and Galaxy Digital added 8.5%. And lastly, Treasury yields continued higher today with the Middle East uncertainty. The benchmark 10-year increased from 4.54 to 4.60%, while the average rate on a 30-year fixed-rate mortgage jumped from 6.63 to 6.71%. But once again, after last week's pullback due to the conflict overseas, the markets were somewhat mixed today as the Dow Jones sold off, but the NASDAQ gained due to a rebound in chipmakers and the technology sector. The Dow finished today down 293 points to 51,852, losing 0.6%. The NASDAQ was up 25 points to 25,544, gaining 0.1%. And the S&P 500 down 11 points to 7,445, losing 0.2%. Gold and silver were also mixed today while oil prices gained. Gold was down $7 to $4,011 an ounce, losing 0.2%. Silver was up 52 cents to $56.85 a troy ounce, up 0.9%, while oil prices were up $1.15 to $83.64 a barrel. If you have any questions about how this market news may affect your investments or retirement, contact McCaskill Financial at 301-668-7366. That's your WFMD Closing Bell Market Report. I'm Scott McCaskill.
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0: On. We have been on for one. We got two more to go. Thanks for joining us. 4:13 is the time. Frank Mitchell here and taking care of things. Tim May having the day off. He is expected back midweek. And we enjoy talking to you. I like hearing from you at 301-694-9363, 301-694-WFMD. Any opinions on anything that you got? If you can't get through on the phone, I will check the text line, which is that same number. But especially like to hear from you calling up and giving you a chance to speak your mind. We've been talking about the headlines of the day. We spent a little time talking about a CNBC ranking of the worst economies and not great news for a couple of local economies, surrounding states. Talked a bit about how much money's being was poured into that Democratic primary for the 6th congressional district. Now, this was announced sometime last week, but early last week. No, I guess it was Wednesday, and I didn't get a chance to check with Tim on this. What do you think? The Secretary of Defense, Pete Hegseth, announced that U.S. military members 30 and older will be given an annual testosterone screening. Service members with low testosterone will then be offered testosterone. I got to make sure I'm speaking from my chest. Service members with low testosterone will then be offered testosterone replacement therapy if they choose. He says it is a way to keep troops on the leading edge of lethality. Some observations from the Times. Well, first of all, does this also apply to women? And the answer is yes. It's highly unusual for a defense secretary to get involved in matters like this. Defense secretaries usually focus on larger strategic questions involving alliances, war, weapons production. But Mr. Hegseth, a former Army National Guard officer and Iraq War veteran, has not shied away from getting involved in the minutiae of service members' lives, such as mandating new grooming standards for troops who, because of skin conditions, had previously been permitted to grow beards. So that those thoughts are from the New York Times, but I sure am not going to be myself. As I often say, I know a little bit about a lot, as opposed to a lot about a little. I don't know that much about what testosterone might do to you, but tell me if you can help educate me on this. Again, Defense Secretary Hegseth ordering an annual testosterone deficiency screening for active duty and reserve service members age 30 and older, which he says will help to maintain military readiness. Some medical professionals say it might do nothing of the sort and maybe even increase service members' risk of infertility or lead to other consequences if testosterone is prescribed inappropriately. According to The Guardian, the mandate, one of several recent policy changes implemented by Hegseth and other Trump administration cabinet officials that have sparked debate. Hegseth also reversed the military's longstanding flu vaccine mandate. That was actually walked back for a while after there's an outbreak of flu, while Department of Health and Human Services removed 17 members from its vaccine advisory panel and altered its vaccine recommendations. So Reuters contacted six men's health experts for this story. Five said they were puzzled by the announcement on testosterone testing and were concerned it might lead to unnecessary or even harmful treatment. Hegseth's part, he says, the goals are to ensure troops have the right testosterone levels to operate at their absolute best and to improve their resilience, longevity, and performance so as to ensure the military's combat readiness. What you think? Hopefully we'll find out. We'll come back with more of this Mid-Maryland Live on WFMD.
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5: 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Kenneth Moreno Guzman, arrested and charged with rape, statutory rape, aggravated child molestation, aggravated sodomy, first-degree cruelty to children, first-degree home invasion, false imprisonment, burglary, aggravated assault with a knife, and he marches for him?
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7: 270 North, you got delays through Watkins Mill and the Clarksburg Lane Drop. 355 still slammed through Clarksburg Road as well. 15, you're stacked in both directions through Frederick City between Jefferson and 26. 70 West slow through 29 and Ballinger Creek Pike. 97, stop and go from 140 up to Bachman's Valley. 30 North gets slammed in Manchester. 15 North, you're bogged down as you're approaching Mountville Road, and in Loudoun County, 9 and 287 packed through Wheatland. 9 West slow as you're approaching Hillsboro. 15 North, it crawls from Battlefield to Luckett's, and as you're going over the Point of Rocks Bridge. This is Drew with your WFMD traffic, which is brought to you by Frederick Air. Whatever it takes to keep you comfortable, Frederick Air. It's a good call.
25: 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Whatever it takes to keep you comfortable, Frederick Air. 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

0: FMD. We started talking about the Secretary of Defense, Pete Hegseth, and his plan to screen all military members for low testosterone, noting that this is kind of unusual for a defense secretary to kind of issue to get involved with. He wants a strong fighting force. Some medical experts are questioning this and even going as far as warning of some issues that might come up. So let's go to the phone, and I believe it's Tom. Hi, Tom. You're on WFMD.
1: Frank, I'm not calling about testosterone. I'm a call about the real estate show that was on Saturday morning at 11 o'clock. I'm just curious if you knew anything about why the... For approximately 10 minutes during that show, there were two tracks running, which was really annoying. And I'm wondering how many of your listeners turned that show off because of that.
0: Yeah, we did have technical issues on that particular program, Tom, that you mentioned. Absolutely. And so I think the Darren and Terry who do the program are going to be getting some extra programs to make up for that. And we do apologize to the audience and, you know, but that's computers and automation and all that kind of thing. Not to make an excuse, but that's the explanation. And, you know, I'm sorry about making it hard to listen to the first portion of that program, but there will be many opportunities. And every time something happens, you know, technically around here at the radio station, and there's nothing good about it, but the best part is you get to see why it happened and try to say, oh, we can do so-and-so to avoid this happening in the future. So that's pretty much the story for that. Thank you for your call. 301-694-9363. 301-694-WFMD. As I say, the lines are wide open for anything you want to jump into. But as far as Secretary Hegseth and recommending testosterone treatments, the American Urological Association and Endocrine Society advised testosterone supplementation only for patients with confirmed testosterone deficiency and symptoms like, well, I won't go into it, but, you know, reduced libido, I'll say that, decreased muscle mass and that kind of thing. One doctor says giving testosterone without medical symptoms can lead to over-treatment. And usually it's natural, starting at around the age of 30, for testosterone levels to drop. But I guess, if anything, this might be an opportunity to see how it is with those active in the military who are largely under 30. Let's again hear from you, 301-694-9363. Hi, WFMD. Who's this?
1: Right, Tom again.
0: Yeah.
1: You cut me off. You cut me off before I had a chance to respond.
0: Oh, okay. Well, letters, we're talking about the testosterone levels, but go ahead.
1: Do the letters FCC mean anything to you?
0: Yeah.
1: What I wanted to follow up was that computers do not make mistakes. It's all binary codes, ones and zeros.
0: Okay.
1: Again, computers do not make mistakes. People make mistakes.
0: Gotcha.
1: And responsible people own up to their errors.
0: Okay. All right. Well, I appreciate your comments. I mean, what else? I have nothing else to say.
1: Well, I'm just saying, instead of trying to slough it off on a computer, you know, it was...
0: Well, and I'm saying that it shouldn't have happened. It's not a good thing, but it is a technical issue. So, Tom, sorry about that, but... you know, you're welcome to talk to whoever you would like. 301-694-WFMD. You know, it is open lines on this program. Anything that you want to get into. So far, I mean, we've talked about the top headlines of the day. We've gotten into, some of the weekend smoke that's been surrounding us. Some bad storms over the weekend. Hopefully a break from the smoke, but... It could be returning, according to the Maryland Department of Energy. Another thing we talked to that is no longer has not gone away is the explosive diarrhea. The iceberg lettuce being the culprit that everybody's looking at now for this situation of this virus that's going around. And now they're not sure if they mistakenly blamed a source or not. The source is Taylor Farms. And the FDA took back its claim that it found the disease, which is what, cyclospora, on a lettuce sample collected by Taylor Farms. They said it was a false positive, which means as of yesterday, the FDA has not collected any samples of Taylor Farms lettuce that disclose this illness. And they say the FDA, Taylor Farms says the FDA apologized to them. But it still could be, I don't know. All I know is this stuff sounds really bad. Talked about last week, how do you feel about eating lettuce these days or buying lettuce? It seems to be, you know, focused on certain states in our area, including West Virginia, but that's about it. It is these cases of this virus, which sounds pretty yucky, have been showing up in Maryland and other states as well, but more so, I think Michigan is the worst than in West Virginia, Kentucky, Ohio. I don't know. I have taken a break. I'm usually one who says, when you want to take a chance on lettuce is good for you, green is good for you, vegetables are good for you. I really, and I might, you know, I've been trying to eat more salads. And if, especially if I go out and I just in a hurry to eat a salad, I'm not going to worry too much about it. But as far as buying stuff, giving it a little bit of a break, other stuff you just clean really well, or you boil really well, or take out the outer skin of whatever it is, like lettuce especially, because it doesn't transmit person to person. It transmits via the food. So, I mean, what do you think of you? Are you still, or have you started taking a break? Does it make you nervous from buying lettuce or any other vegetables that might be involved? My thinking is this issue will go away kind of shortly because there's always a lag time. And I think cases have being reported to actually, you know, if you like touch the lettuce and get the virus, it takes a few weeks to really get into your system or something like it doesn't happen overnight. And apparently, so the, you know, information you get is a couple weeks old, but apparently now it's starting to finally drop off. So hopefully we don't have to think about this anymore, but yeah, give me a call if you've been, you know, worried about eating lettuce or other vegetables, if you still are doing everything you can to stay away from it or saying this is all, you know, making too much the mountain out of the molehill. 301-694-9363. Let's break for news and information, and then we'll be back.
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3: A 20-year-old Smithsburg man was killed in a two-vehicle crash Friday evening in Hagerstown. Police say the collision happened shortly after 5 p.m. in the 1700 block of Dual Highway and involved a motorcycle and a Subaru. Officers identified the victim as Clayton Hendricks, who was pronounced dead at the scene. The driver of the Subaru was taken to Meritus Medical Center with non-life-threatening injuries. The Hagerstown Police Crash Reconstruction Team is investigating the cause of the crash. Maryland State Police and the Department of Safety and Correctional Services are investigating what officials call possible criminal misconduct by staff at Roxbury Correctional Institution in Hagerstown following the death of inmate Colin Wolf. Investigators believe the 32-year-old Harford County man may have been dead for hours or even days before he was found in his cell on May 20th. State officials say Roxbury's former warden and chief of security have left their positions. 19 correctional officers face administrative charges, and 8 medical staff members have been barred from state correctional facilities while the investigation continues. A Frederick County man has been sentenced after a major drug seizure last year. Last week in Frederick County Circuit Court, 29-year-old Axel Ogulo Yakta received a 20-year prison sentence with all but 5 years suspended after pleading guilty in May to possession of drugs. He had been held without bond since his arrest on November 25th of 2025. The case began when Frederick Police and the Frederick County Sheriff's Office served a search and seizure warrant at a home on Partners Court in Frederick. Investigators recovered just over 1,000 grams of cocaine from a safe in his bedroom, along with other evidence. Authorities in Loudoun County are searching for a suspect after an attempted abduction and assault on a walking trail Wednesday evening. The incident happened around 8:30 near Algonquin Parkway and Lowe's Island Boulevard when an adult woman was approached and grabbed by a man. Investigators say the victim fought back, broke free, and called 911. The suspect is described as a Hispanic male in his 20s with a wide build who was wearing a hooded sweatshirt. The sheriff's office has increased deputy patrols in the area while detectives continue their investigation. Residents and businesses are being asked to check security camera footage recorded between 5 p.m. and midnight on July 15th for anything suspicious and to call the Loudoun County Sheriff's Office at 703-777-1021 with any information. For more information on these or any of our other local news stories, be sure to join us on the web at WFMD.com. If you have a news or a traffic tip, please text it to us at 301-694-9363. For Mid-Maryland's Radio News Center, I'm Jimmy Key on 930 WFMD.
4: Fox News, I'm John Saucier. At least 2 people have died. Hundreds had to be rescued after flash floods swept through parts of Texas last week. Governor Greg Abbott says local officials have told him they were able to prevent more deaths, even though the flooding was worse this year compared to last year.
5: They said that sirens and warnings, they worked. They said that early warning systems save lives.
4: More than 100 people in Texas were killed by massive flash flooding last year. Andy Burnham is becoming the new Prime Minister of the UK today following the resignation of former Prime Minister Keir Starmer. British Ambassador to the US Sir Christian Turner tells Fox the new Prime Minister is going to focus on the economy.
6: As Mayor of Manchester, Mr. Burnham has overseen growth that has been double the UK average. It's about 3% since 2015. That's a strong record of investing in infrastructure and of creating those jobs.
4: It's the 7th different prime minister in about a decade. 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
7: Your 930 WFMD sky scan forecast for the remainder of this afternoon. Sunshine and beautiful temperatures, high of 86. Partly cloudy tonight with a chance of showers, overnight lows of 70. Chance of showers, maybe even a thunderstorm on Tuesday, and a high of 88. Thunderstorms likely overnight showers as well with a low of 70. Wednesday, chance of showers, slight chance of thunderstorms, and a high of 85 under cloudy skies. 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
2: 930 WFMD traffic for Frederick and surrounding counties. A service of Frederick Air. 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
8: 270 North, you got delays through Watkins Mill and the Clarksburg Lane drop. 355 still slammed through Clarksburg Road as well. 15, you're stacked in both directions through Frederick City between Jefferson and 26. 70 West slow through 29 and Ballinger Creek Pike. 97, stop and go from 140 up to Bachman's Valley. 30 North gets slammed in Manchester. 15 North, you're bogged down as you're approaching Mountville Road, and in Loudoun County, 9 and 287 packed through Wheatland. 9 West slow as you're approaching Hillsboro. 15 North, it crawls from Battlefield to Luckett's. And as you're going over the Point of Rocks Bridge, this is Drew with your WFMD traffic, which is brought to you by Frederick Air. Whatever it takes to keep you comfortable, Frederick Air. It's a good call.
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9: In college football, Michigan announced that their athletic director, Ward Manuel, will step down at the end of the calendar year. Manuel has been the Wolverines athletic director for over a decade, and that included 4 national championships and a string of scandals. Missouri running back Ahmad Hardy, a consensus All-American in 2025, has been medically cleared from his gunshot wound this summer, but the timeline of his return to play this year for the Tigers is still uncertain. In the NFL, the Packers and defensive tackle Devontae Wyatt have agreed to a three-year, $57 million contract extension. In the NBA free agent forward, Matisse Thybulle has agreed to a one-year deal with the Lakers worth $3.3 million. He is entering his eighth NBA season and is a two-time all-defensive team member. And in the WNBA, the Wings will be without their star Paige Bueckers for tonight's game against the Liberty after a scary collision during Sunday's game against the Sparks.
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0: That's what we're talking about. 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Local daily conversation from 3 till 6 with yours truly, Frank Mitchell, and Tim May. He is taking off a couple days. He will be returning by Wednesday afternoon. He went to parts unknown. And I really don't know where he went, so I'm being honest with you. Want to congratulate, just real quick, Hood College, because we don't get to talk about some of the good stuff.

blackberries, raspberries, strawberries, and cherries in the United States, resulting in an estimated $718 million in annual agricultural damage. So congratulations to Dr. Liu at Hood College. He's going to be working with students on finding out what's the reason for this and for Hood getting this grant from the feds to study this issue. I mean, is that not what I constantly think of what Hood College is known for? So that makes it, to me, especially interesting. Another interesting thing that I found, never got to mention, it happened a couple of weeks ago, but in Hagerstown, there was a bit of a ceremony when they opened up a time capsule that was buried in the 1970s. So a good question to throw out would be, if right now, wherever you are listening from, you would be able to contribute an idea on what to put into a time capsule in 2026 that would be opened up in 50 years from now, what would you put in there? Here's what the time capsule in Hagerstown that was buried in, I guess would be 76, 50 years ago, had. Pizza Hut menus, an issue of TV Guide, and coffee table magazines from back then. I'm not going to make fun of the people in Hagerstown who thought this was delightful or contributed the ideas back in 1976 or opened the thing up and went, oh, ooh-wee, a Pizza Hut menu, a TV Guide, and whatever. But I know even in Hagerstown, there were other things going on in 1976. Doesn't have to represent, you know, major national, international issues. But even right here, you know, in Washington County. So I just found that kind of interesting. 301-694-9363, 301-694-WFMD. One thing, I was out for a while. Returned last week, but the big local issue wasn't bears loose in downtown Frederick like it was over the weekend, but also in Frederick, the issue that Tim told me got a lot of feedback. So I'll just briefly bring this back if you have any updates on the rodents. Because I guess the city council was hearing about this and saying, you know, this is what one council member called, quote, a crisis. So I guess they're considering, they can't wait too long to consider, though, if it's a current problem. And by time they come up with the study group to study and analyze that, all of the rodents have found somewhere else to be. But the result of this, of a rodent infestation, it was thought to be, what I don't know is, is this all over Frederick City or spilling out into the county, or is it just one very restricted area? Because it was just one little residential area called Carroll Park Manor in Frederick where this became a big issue, and they definitely had a issue with rat infestations. But apparently they've been watching this for the last 3 years. And so the city has announced some immediate extermination efforts, and they promise a long-term ordinance. But, you know, when I was out, what was this all about? You know, help not refresh my memory, because I didn't hear about it till I got back, but what this rodent problem is. And no, not the, when I was talking about the bear in downtown Frederick, that the bear came to get the rodents, or was sent there, or sensed that they were there for some yummy treats there. But is it just this neighborhood? Well, people are saying, for example, that residential trash collection used to be, which, you know, most places, I guess, don't even have. I guess most towns, cities have it, but

0: anyway, in the city of Frederick. There was residential trash collection at one time, twice a week. And then, I think, yep, it was the year 2015, the trash collection went to once a week. Is that have any effect on this? Tim told me that people were calling in and saying it was people composting. You know, tell me if you disagree. I don't agree with that because I compost. There's a program in the city that will do that for you if you're a believer in it. I am. And these compost bins are sealed tightly. I mean, it's not something that even, you know, big rodents, I don't think would easily get through. But tell me, squirrels, but mice, I don't think. So apparently it just came out of this neighborhood in Frederick City, and I'd like to know if it is anywhere outside this particular neighborhood. I do happen to know a neighborhood that I'm familiar with that is not where I live, but very close, where people did have, you know, all throughout the neighborhood, a rodent problem. And the city, actually, somebody from the city put out, here's what to do if you have the problem to help reduce rodent activity in the city of Frederick. Excuse me. Place all household trash inside sturdy containers with tight-fitting lids. Well, those are the big cans they give you, right? For trash. Don't leave them on the ground or beside containers. I think in some, well, maybe townhouse neighborhoods, that might be the case. Put it out only on scheduled collection dates. Rinse food containers before placing them in recycling bins. Well, you got to do that anyway, but especially if you're concerned about rodents. If you see any overflowing dumpsters or damaged trash containers, tell the whoever, HOA or the property manager, I guess the city, if it goes that far. Eliminate food waste. Don't feed wildlife, stray cats, ducks, birds, or other animals outdoors. But that's nice, but don't do that. Clean up fallen fruit, vegetables, pet food, other food scraps from yards and patios. Are you doing all these things? Store pet food in plastic or metal containers indoors whenever possible. Feeding pets outdoors, remove uneaten food immediately. Yeah, let's go to the phones. 301-694-9363. Hi, WFMD. Who's this?
1: This is Steve, Frank, from David Lane area.
0: Hi, Steve. Tell me what you know.
1: Well, I don't know, but it's kind of interesting to hear about all of this stuff. I'm wondering if the rodent infestation is around all of the high-density rentals.
0: That's exactly what I was wondering, because I only hear in the news about one neighborhood, and that's it. But I think it's more what you're saying.
1: And the other thing I've noticed, and I've seen this for many years, even though people use those containers with the lids on them and stuff, the guys that remove the trash and the garbage, and believe me, they got a job that's really hard looking. It is. But there's inevitably there's little bits of this and that left over that they do try to get, but sometimes they can't. And I know in my neighborhood, some of us walk around afterwards picking things up simply to try to keep it civil.
0: Sure. Good for you.
1: But I really would be interested to find out the amount of rental properties, because, and nothing against that, but, you know, that's high density housing there, you know?
0: Exactly. That's it. Yeah. Have you heard any more that, it's consistent or the problem is starting to go away? Or because we talk about, you know, with our attention spans, these stories go in and out after a day or two.
1: But Well, I know in my neighborhood, we have not seen rodents there. We do have skunks, but this whole area was a peach orchard for years, and skunks are not considered a dangerous, they're not, just don't make them mad. Not a big deal.
0: Yeah.
1: Don't stand behind them.
0: Yeah.
1: You know, but I have not seen anything like that around the McCain Drive area. I haven't heard anything. I'll put it that way.
0: You know what? And this notice that from the city, I'm just seeing references to apartments. You know, contact your landlord or your property management. Yep. Not to those who own single family homes. So
1: yeah. Yep. Well, that's what I'm thinking is, you know, you got high density housing.
0: Yeah.
1: Usually we got a lot of people and they all struggle. They're struggling to get better lives. And there's inevitably you get one person per acre, you're not going to have a problem. But you get 40 people in one city block, then you might. You know?
0: Exactly. Right.
1: Yeah.
0: But I like what you're doing in your neighborhood and, you know, people looking out for each other and trash on the street.
1: It really worked out well. And these people do it just out of kindness. I mean, they usually do it in the middle of the day after the trash has been picked up. They don't really care about getting detention for doing it. They just want to get it done.
0: Yeah, exactly.
1: It looks good.
0: I would tell Tim it takes a village just to make him mad, but he's not here, so it's no fun in saying that. Steve, thank you very much for the call.
1: Well, thank you. Thank you for being there.
0: Oh, well, thank you very much. Phone lines are open, 301-694-9363. Just popping in again about because it was so talked about. I was gone week four last, maybe, the rat infestation or the rodent problem in the city of Frederick. Back after the break.
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6: 930 WFMD traffic for Frederick and surrounding counties. 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
7: 270 North, you got delays through Watkins Mill and the Clarksburg Lane Drop. 355 still slammed through Clarksburg Road as well. 15, you're stacked in both directions through Frederick City between Jefferson and 26. 70 West slow through 29 and Ballinger Creek Pike. 97, stop and go from 140 up to Bachman's Valley. 30 North gets slammed in Manchester. 15 North, you're bogged down as you're approaching Mountville Road, and in Loudoun County, 9 and 287 packed through Wheatland. 9 West slow as you're approaching Hillsboro. 15 North, it crawls from Battlefield to Luckett's, and as you're going over the Point of Rocks Bridge. This is Drew with your WFMD traffic, which is brought to you by Frederick Air. Whatever it takes to keep you comfortable, Frederick Air. It's a good call.
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0: Talking about that free Dawkin. Mount Airy in Kearneysville. It's WFMD at 453 with Mid-Maryland Live. We're talking about the rodent problem in Frederick City, trying to help catch me up and catch our listeners up if there's anything new and different on that situation. But I haven't heard anything new and different, so we'll just every once in a while check up on it, because some of these stories are really interesting, but they just fade away because other things come up. Let's go to the phone lines, which are wide open this afternoon. And hi, WFMD, who's this?
10: It's Dave. Frank, how you liking this BEA beautiful day?
0: I think it's a very, very nice day. Dave, how are you, Dave?
10: Tuned in. Not bad. We just got back from the Legion, tuned in, and cool. Just want to let you know that, Frederick has a major rodent problem, and up here in Thurmont, we've got a minor rodent problem, but we don't call them rats. We call them Democrats.
0: Yeah,
10: Yeah, so...
0: Well, you're behind the times, Dave. Democrats is the latest.
10: What is it?
0: Democrats.
10: Well, I personally call them Democrats.
0: Oh, okay.
10: Have a good one.
0: All right. Thank you, Dave from Thurmont. Appreciate that. You can call in on any topic, 316-94-9363. We don't talk a lot about stuff in Baltimore, but this is interesting. Are you familiar with the statue of Christopher Columbus that was in Baltimore City up to about 6 years ago, and then protesters knocked it down? It was near the Inner Harbor. The city has announced its replacement, and what do you think of this? In Baltimore, instead of where the Christopher Columbus Monument used to be, a marble sculpture of an Italian immigrant husband and wife clutching their infant. The president of the Italian-American Organizations United, the group that owned the Columbus statue, had a comment saying, "I hope these kids that did this 6 years ago have had a chance to mature and appreciate how stupid and ignorant they were, but that did not deter us." You had a group of people recently wearing clothes with the Italian flag and Italia embroidered on them, gathering near the empty pedestal where the Columbus Monument once stood to hear plans for the new statue, titled the, quote, Anonymous Italian Immigrant Family Memorial. So right now it's just the stage is like just a sculpture made by an artist in Baltimore. And the plan is to complete 7 foot, 3 feet wide sculpture before the end of 2027. But what do you think of this replacement for the Christopher Columbus statue? They were thinking of a statue of Mother Cabrini, the Catholic Church's first American saint, to replace the Columbus statue. And this was all part of the Black Lives Matter days of protest in 2020. But this group that owned the Columbus statue went with a non-religious image. And said there's a little controversy behind an immigrant family. It represents all immigrants. They didn't consider even replacing the old statue with another one of Columbus, which, you know, his heritage, Columbus's, is a longtime source of pride for Italian Americans, but has become contentious because of his role in enslavement and violent colonization of indigenous people in the Americas. And the head of this group, and again, it's called the Italian American Organizations United, said, "We don't want that controversy." So what do you do? They came up with this idea of a family of, let me see, a marble sculpture of an Italian immigrant husband and wife standing there together and clutching their infant. Is this like, you know, a woke thing, or is it just totally reasonable? What do you think? Hi, WFMD. Who's this?
11: This is Scott.
0: Hey, Scott. What do you think?
11: I think it's kind of ignorant, honestly, because instead of saying this is history and yes, Christopher Columbus did participate in certain things that we don't find acceptable anymore, you're erasing it and rewriting it with something that, okay, now we're going to celebrate one country over every other country. Because you can't say it's for everybody if it's Italian.
0: No, but so this apparently
11: kind of ignorant.
0: The statue and that, you know, I guess area that houses the statue was controlled by the Italian American Organizations United. So they already had it when it was a Columbus statue.
11: But that's okay if you say it's celebrating Italian immigrants,
0: right?
11: But to say it's celebrating all immigrants is not factual. It's not real.
0: Reasonable. I think they're saying it represents Italian immigrants, but it's just not another Columbus statue.
11: That's fine.
0: Yeah. Okay.
11: Now, if they're trying to replace Columbus, they should have done people from Genoa, because you know Italy didn't actually exist when Columbus came over.
0: Right, and he was from Genoa. Absolutely, you got that right, Scott. Hey, I don't mean to cut you off. Call back if you'd like, but got a hard break here at 5 for Fox News and all the information that you need. Then we'll come back with hour 3 of Mid Maryland Live. Okay.
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13: A 10th night of strikes on Iran. I'm Lisa Brady, Fox News. CENTCOM just confirming a new round of U.S. strikes aimed at further degrading Iran's military capabilities used to attack commercial shipping in the Strait of Hormuz. Fox's Steve Harrigan in Tel Aviv.
14: Iran, in the meantime, continues to attack U.S. partners in the region, launching assaults against Kuwait and Bahrain as well. This as Iranian officials continue to present a public air of defiance. Here's the foreign minister.
15: You can neither threaten us nor bribe us.
13: An Iranian missile attack killing at least 2 U.S. service members Friday in Jordan, where a third American was unaccounted for and remains were found. A fourth service member killed in Iraq as a downed Iranian drone was being detonated. President Trump posting before today's U.S. strikes that every time Iran kills an American soldier, they'll pay many times over. Federal investigators call the man accused of setting a fire outside a federal building in New York City earlier today an anti-American, anti-government extremist who made anti-ICE statements.
16: 26 Federal Plaza has long been a target of extremists, of terrorists, and today the extremism was brought here.
13: FBI Assistant Director in Charge James Barnicles has the suspect in custody. Andrew Arabaca is an Army veteran who had multiple weapons. There were 3 minor injuries. South Carolina Senator Darlene Graham, recently appointed to serve the rest of her late brother Lindsey Graham's term, does plan to seek a full term of her own, telling Fox's Sean Hannity she has an inner peace about it.
17: Will it be difficult? Yes, absolutely.
18: So you're inclined to get in, or have you even made a final decision?
17: I've made a decision.
18: You're in.
17: I'm in.
13: That interview airs at 9 Eastern tonight on Hannity. Several other Republicans have said they're running in an August special election. Tomorrow is the first day to file. 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
13: Two wealthy brothers with a big social media following are now in federal custody in Florida, fighting extradition to the UK after being arrested over the weekend.
1: U.S. Marshals arrested Andrew and Tristan Tate in Miami on behalf of British authorities, who announced dozens of new charges. The brothers were on their way to a boxing event when taken into custody. Now, the social media influencers hold dual U.S. and British citizenship. They already face more than 20 sexual offense charges brought by the UK's Crown Prosecution Service in 2024. And now prosecutors say more victims have come forward, bringing additional charges, including rape, sex trafficking, and child pornography. That arrest warrant is still sealed.
13: Fox's Dana Marie McNichol in Miami. The brothers making a brief court appearance today. Their attorney says there's no evidence they're guilty of anything and that they're being attacked for what they say, not what they've done. For now, they'll stay in custody with another hearing set for next week. The co-founder of an infamous Mexican drug cartel is sentenced in New York City to life in prison.
2: Ismael El Mayo Zambada's sentencing in Brooklyn federal court marks an end to the U.S. government's years-long fight to bring the Sinaloa cartel co-founder to justice. He was arrested in 2024 and is accused of plotting murders and ordering torture as he and his co-founder, Joaquin El Chapo Guzman, grew the cartel into the world's largest drug trafficking organization. Prosecutors say they flooded the U.S. with tons of cocaine, fentanyl, methamphetamines, and other drugs.
13: Fox's Tanya J. Powers, the 76-year-old Zambada pleading guilty last year. Guzman's already serving a life sentence. Some of their sons still believed to be leading different factions of the cartel. The Paramount-Warner Brothers merger paused by a federal judge for at least 2 weeks, allowing time for a multi-state challenge over the impact on consumers in the industry to play out in court. After a mixed session, stocks finished lower, the Dow dropping 307. I'm Lisa Brady, Fox News.
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23: Frederick County is recovering after severe thunderstorms caused widespread damage on Saturday. High winds snapped trees, blocked roads, and knocked out power to thousands of customers while damaging homes and farm buildings in some of the hardest hit areas. Emergency responders spent hours cleaning debris and addressing hazardous conditions. Officials say cleanup efforts are continuing, with utility crews restoring power as residents assess the damage left behind by the storms. A Baltimore man wanted in connection with the Hagerstown homicide investigation is now in custody. Authorities say members of the U.S. Marshals Service Capital Area Regional Task Force and the Hagerstown Police Warrant Task Force arrested 20-year-old Nadeem Davis Thursday morning without incident in the 3000 block of East Madison Street in Baltimore. Davis is accused in the May 25th homicide on Security Road that claimed the life of Mitchell Reddick. After being interviewed by Hagerstown detectives, Davis was taken to the Washington County Detention Center, where he's being held on a first-degree murder warrant and indictment. A quick response by Frederick police led to the arrest of a man accused of attempting an armed robbery. Officers were called to the 1000 block of Carlton Place on July 15th and quickly identified the suspect's vehicle before conducting a traffic stop. Police safely arrested Kenwan Addison Jr. and say they recovered a handgun believed to have been used in the attempted robbery, along with other evidence during the investigation. Addison is charged with armed robbery, first and second degree assault, and illegal possession of ammunition. He's being held without bond at the Frederick County Adult Detention Center. Frederick County residents will have two chances this September to learn more about how the county regulates data center development. County Executive Jessica Fitzwater has announced informational open houses on September 2nd at the Claggett Center in Adamstown and September 9th at the Urbana Volunteer Fire Department, both from 6 to 8 p.m. Representatives from multiple county agencies will answer questions and provide information, but there will be no formal public comment. The sessions follow executive orders pausing new data center applications through the end of the year and requiring developers to register with the Maryland Public Service Commission before county review. As evidenced by this weekend's black bear sighting in downtown Frederick, Maryland's growing black bear population means another controlled hunting season is on the calendar and hunters can now apply for permits. The Department of Natural Resources says the lottery is open through August 31st for the October 26th through 31st hunt in Allegheny, Frederick, Garrett, and Washington counties. Officials say the hunt helps reduce conflicts between bears and people, including vehicle crashes and property damage. A total of 1,050 permits will be available this year, and lottery results will be posted September 3rd. For more information on these or any of our other local news stories, be sure to join us on the web at WFMD.com or pay a visit to the WFMD Facebook page. For Mid-Maryland's Radio News Center, I'm Jimmy Key on 930 WFMD.
3: Your 930 WFMD Sky Scan forecast for the remainder of this afternoon. Sunshine and beautiful temperatures, high of 86. Partly cloudy tonight with a chance of showers, overnight lows of 70. Chance of showers, maybe even a thunderstorm on Tuesday, and a high of 88. Thunderstorms likely overnight showers as well with a low of 70. Wednesday, chance of showers, slight chance of thunderstorms, and a high of 85 under cloudy skies. 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
22: 930 WFMD traffic for Frederick and surrounding counties. A service of Frederick Air. 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
7: 270 North, you got delays through Watkinsville and the Clarksburg lane drop. 355 still slammed through Clarksburg Road as well. 15, you're stacked in both directions through Frederick City between Jefferson and 26. 70 West slow through 29 and Ballinger Creek Pike. 97, stop and go from 140 up to Bachman's Valley. 30 North gets slammed in Manchester. 15 North, you're bogged down as you're approaching Mountville Road, and in Loudoun County, 9 and 287 packed through Wheatland. 9 West slow as you're approaching Hillsboro. 15 North, it crawls from Battlefield to Luckett's, and as you're going over the Point of Rocks Bridge. 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Whatever it takes to keep you comfortable, Frederick Air. 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
5: Well, after last week's pullback due to the conflict overseas, the markets were somewhat mixed today as the Dow Jones sold off, but the NASDAQ gained due to a rebound in chip makers and the technology sector. The markets finished in the red last week as investors sold out of chipmaker stocks and due to the reigniting of the conflict between the U.S. and Iran. Today marks the ninth consecutive day that the U.S. has performed overnight strikes in Iran, which has caused not only stock market volatility, but also for oil prices as well. Today, oil continued higher after trending downwards for several weeks. West Texas Intermediate was up 1.4% to $83.61 a barrel, while International Brent crude gained 1.7% to $89.55. Energy company stocks have benefited from this recent rebound in oil. ExxonMobil was up 1% today, while Chevron stock added 1.2% and ConocoPhillips is up 1.3%. Chipmaker stocks also rebounded today after selling off last week. Micron Technology was up 2.8%. Advanced Micro Devices AMD gained 3.4%, Broadcom stock was up 2.2%, and Intel stock rebounded 3.2%. In other stock market news, Archer Aviation, ticker symbol ACHR, jumped 18% today after the aerospace company unveiled their own autonomous vertical takeoff and landing vehicle designed for both commercial and defense use. SpaceX stock fell 2.3% in the news, despite announcing their Starship rocket launch will take place this Thursday. And cryptocurrency-related stocks gained today with a continued rebound from Bitcoin. Bitcoin was up 1.2% to $65,144, while MicroStrategy gained 3%, Coinbase is up 1.7%, and Galaxy Digital added 8.5%. And lastly, Treasury yields continued higher today with the Middle East uncertainty. The benchmark 10-year increased from 4.54 to 4.60%, while the average rate on a 30-year fixed-rate mortgage jumped from 6.63 to 6.71%. But once again, after last week's pullback due to the conflict overseas, the markets were somewhat mixed today as the Dow Jones sold off, but the NASDAQ gained due to a rebound in chipmakers and the technology sector. The Dow finished today down 293 points to 51,852, losing 0.6%. The NASDAQ was up 25 points to 25,544, gaining 0.1%. And the S&P 500 down 11 points to 7,445, losing 0.2%. Gold and silver were also mixed today while oil prices gained. Gold was down $7 to 4,011 an ounce, losing 0.2%. Silver was up 52 cents to $56.85 a troy ounce, up 0.9%. While oil prices are up $1.15 to $83.64 a barrel. If you have any questions about how this market news may affect your investments or retirement, contact McCaskill Financial at 301-668-7366. That's your WFMD Closing Bell Market Report. I'm Scott McCaskill.
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0: Oh, yeah. free talk for everyone. 930 WFMD. I say everyone because we're all over the map when it comes to the WFMD app and WFMD.com, etc. and so on. Frank Mitchell here. Tim May has a day off. I think this is turning out to be really nice conditions up here high on Grove Hill. I don't know if I'd, you know, say it how Tim would say it, something like it's a
8: beautiful
0: day, but it's a very, very nice day. 82 the temperature around here with heat index, or it feels like, of 83, so the humidity's not overwhelming. I'll take it. Phone lines are open. 301-694-9363, 301-694-WFMD. Hi, WFMD. Who's this?
9: Frank, this is Chris from Smithsburg.
0: Chris from Smithsburg. What's on your mind, Chris?
9: Well, Frank, every time you mention Christopher Columbus's name, the first thing that comes to my mind is syphilis and gonorrhea, genital problems, pickup trucks.
0: Yeah.
9: Full-size pickup trucks that take up too many parking spots at the mall, Frank.
0: Oh.
9: That's what comes to my mind, and gonorrhea and the old grids.
0: Yes.
9: And full-size pickup trucks, Frank. What do you think about Christopher Columbus?
0: I know what I think of your opinion of Christopher Columbus, but my opinion is that we were talking about. Let me refresh the memory for our listeners, either just joining us or what we were talking about. And that is in Baltimore, 6 years ago, the Christopher Columbus Monument was toppled by protesters. The monument owning the statue, the organization is called the Italian American Organizations United. And, of course, they were very unhappy about the toppling of the statue. But what they've come up with is a replacement that would not be Columbus, but it would be a statue, a marble sculpture of an Italian immigrant husband and wife clutching their infant. Well, since, you know, the image of immigration all has become so controversial, I throw out the question as to whether you think this is just some damn woke thing or something. I don't think the Italian organization of the statue feels that way. Of course, they were very unhappy about, you know, knocking it down. But that happened in 2015. In 2017, four city-owned monuments, including three dedicated to the Confederacy, were vandalized, quietly removed from public view. Baltimore Mayor Scott has made it clear for years he sees no place for the Confederate monuments in public. He said not too long ago they will not see the light of day. But Italian American Organizations United raised more than a couple hundred thousand dollars for the new sculpture. And the state kicked in, I think, a little bit of money and individual donors. And the president of this organization, Italian American Organizations United, is confident the new statue won't have the same thing happen. It was recovered from the inner harbor there. It stands in a plaza on the grounds of the Eisenhower Executive Office Building in D.C. But they're going to have all kinds of surveillance cameras now and a fence around the pedestal. And the new immigrant family statue will be affixed to by steel rods where the Columbus statue just sat on a pedestal. But anywho, as far as replacing Columbus with this Italian immigrant family, how does this group feel about this? It was their idea to do it. And one person who actually lives in Little Italy in Baltimore, who watched the protesters take down the Columbus statue and said it was a very sad time for the Italian-American community. He said he's pleased with the depiction of an immigrant family now standing in its place. I stand on the shoulders of giants in my family. I know many people here feel the same way, so I think it's entirely appropriate and fitting that the statue will come here. So that's his words I'm quoting to you. But maybe you feel different. 301-694-WFMD, 301-694-9363. We got plenty more things to get to. We'll get to them after a brief break.
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22: 930 WFMD traffic for Frederick and surrounding counties. 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
7: 270 North, you're going to see brake lights through 124 in Gaithersburg and the Clarksburg Lane Drop. 270 South, you got brake lights through Buckystown and 109. 15, busy in both directions through Frederick City between 26 and New Design. We've got an accident. First responders just arriving on the scene now. 26 and Chestnut Grove Road. Expect delays through there. 70 West drags through 29 Ballinger Creek Pike and through the 40 split through Funkstown. 70 East jammed at 695. 30 North getting jammed in Manchester and over in Loudoun County. 9 and 287 packed through Wheatland. 15 North. It crawls from Battlefield to Luckett's. This is Drew with your WFMD traffic, which is brought to you by Frederick Air. Whatever it takes to keep you comfortable, Frederick Air. 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

0: WFMD. Tim May is off today, but that's okay because he'd be dancing to this music. And I'd have to see him here on the other side of the studio. And anyway, we hope Tim's having a good old time, whatever he's doing, wherever he is. And he is going to be back in just a couple of days, not even taking the week off, just a couple of days with Tim May expected to return then. Frank Mitchell, in the meantime, phone lines wide open, 301-694-9363. We had a comment about the last topic we were talking about the Christopher Columbus Monument in Baltimore City. Casey, weren't hanging on every word since 3 o'clock this afternoon. Some of the things we've been through, if you want to comment on, the black bear in downtown Frederick getting so much conversation. I mean, it's kind of, to me, kind of interesting, but if you're in Frederick, Maryland, where I was talking to lots of people this weekend, that's what they were talking. I mean, there's so many things. I hope the bear's okay. That poor guy, man. I hear that that he is. And again, I don't know if it's a he or a she. So I'm just saying he to simplify it. But I hope he's okay. I mean, all of a sudden you're in the woods, and then all of a sudden you're in this place with all this traffic and loud noises and lights flashing and people chasing after you, and oh my gosh. All you want to do is settle down with a picnic basket, if you know my reference there. We talked about some of, over the weekend, the storms and the wildfire smoke, which you probably still can get some sense of. But has gotten a lot better, has gone away to some degree. But there is the possibility of it returning, according to the Maryland Department of Energy, the Environment. Another significant round of smoke is possible by the middle of the week as a cold front sweeps southward across the fire areas currently burning in Canada. Oh, great. But let's if you want to just feel some relief from the smoke, just say it's gotten a lot better right now. We talked a bit about something that Tim brought up yesterday and I think was worth bringing up again. And that is a ranking, according to the source CNBC, the business site, that said Maryland had the second worst economy in the country. And I address some of the details and some of our differences and why this is. Tim says it's all because of Democrat-run Maryland. And I say that it's not all about federal government firing about 25,000 people in Maryland, but largely that. And my other point is, if it's because of being a Democratic-run state, why is right almost next to Maryland number three worst economy in the country right now, West Virginia? Because that ain't blue state, bud. Anyway, it's an interesting list because of the top 10. Number one is Rhode Island, and there are southern states, northern states, blue states, red states, all kinds of states in the top 10. It's not all one thing or another. And let's see, we talked about all the money that is now finalized that it was spent during that 6th district Democratic primary campaign between McLean, Delaney, and Trone, combining together. And I say, let's not become numb to these numbers we hear about when you hear about federal projects and even people spending their own money on congressional campaigns, a combined $36 million in just personal assets between the two candidates at the time that were spent on the campaign. We brought up, I brought up the Secretary of Defense, Pete Hegseth, announcing last week that U.S. military members 30 and older will be given an annual testosterone screening. I ask why. He, I guess, I don't know if he went into length of describing why, but basically said it was to keep troops on the leading edge of lethality, lethalism, you know, like keeping the troops strong. But it is a very unusual thing for a defense secretary to say something like, we're going to offer testosterone replacement therapy if you don't pass the testosterone test. If you got any thoughts on that, or you can bring any clarity to that. We talked also once again about the rodent problem in Frederick City, and then lastly about that monument to Columbus in Baltimore. So again, the phone lines are open on any of this stuff or anything else. 301-694-9363, 301-694-WFMD. Text 2 if you can't get through on the phone, that you can text to that line, and I'll do my best to keep checking on that. I wonder sometimes about some of these big news stories that all of a sudden disappear because there are other big news stories that take their place. For example, that massive sewage spill into the Potomac River, was that all cleaned up ever? It's been more than 5 months, but apparently the fallout is still growing. I think our news department reported on this from Baynet.com that federal and Maryland officials still have separate lawsuits against D.C. Water over what happened, which was a release of an estimated 300 million gallons of untreated sewage. So apparently that story is not all settled. Hi, WFMD. Who's this? Hello?
1: Hello, Frank?
0: Yeah. Hi, who's this?
1: Hi, this is Mike from Himesville. How are you?
0: Hey, Mike. Good. You're on WFMD. What's going on?
1: Frank, in regards to the testosterone.
0: Yes.
1: It is coming out in most medical journals and most societies that the benefits of taking testosterone, as well as the female hormones, estrogen and progesterone for older females, is something that is going to be part of our normal lives in the future.
0: Really?
1: So the fact that Pete Hegseth wants to do it is something that we should be embracing, because not only will it make our fighting force stronger, it'll also make the individuals in the military able to be healthier individuals for long term. So I think it's not a political issue at all. It's a health issue.
0: Okay.
1: And it's one that, just because Pete Hegseth is recommending and asking that we start doing, is something that we should all embrace. And we should all be so lucky that our insurance providers start to cover the same test and start to provide the same supplement.
0: So you think it goes beyond the military, but most definitely for the military. I'm glad you called in, because I'm willing to hear all opinions on this. What about medical professionals who warn that it might not do any of that, and instead could increase risk of infertility or other kinds of consequences?
1: I think that is exactly the point, is that all discussions around supplements should be had with a medical professional.
0: Well, of course.
1: Yeah. And while you screen for a testosterone level, that does not mean that just because your testosterone is low, you would be automatically, and I don't believe that's what Pete Hegseth was saying. He said offered.
0: Right. No, you're right. He said
1: you
0: offered.
1: You would have a discussion with your medical provider, just like any civilian would. And if the decision was made between you and your provider that going on testosterone was the right thing, then what's the harm in the military offering that service?
0: Okay.
1: There are numerous benefits to testosterone as you get older.
0: One doctor who's a urologist on a medical advisory board says, we hear from patients that when you treat low testosterone, things like cognitive alertness and stamina improve. But the evidence is not concrete. It comes from patients who were treated because they were symptomatic. So very interesting what you have to say, that it's you know, something positive in the future for the general public, probably, over and beyond the military. But, you know, he's a controversial Secretary of Defense, and just you say the name, it's going to trigger a lot of people politically. But you say it's a medical issue more than a political issue, right?
1: Yeah, like that's part of the problem.
0: Yeah.
1: That just because he said it means it's got political overtones, when in reality, it is a medical issue and something that we as a country should be talking a lot more about when it comes to how do hormone levels impact our bodies.
0: Right.
1: And just because it's Pete Hegseth doesn't mean it's some crazy idea that is purported by the far right. It is an idea based off in science and medical advice.
0: All right. Well, Mike Guy, thank you for your call. Very reasonable the way you express it. We got a break for news and sports and weather and traffic, and then come back.
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3: Hagerstown police are investigating a fatal motorcycle crash that claimed the life of a 20-year-old Smithsburg man. Officers responded just after 5 p.m. Friday to the 1700 block of Dual Highway for a collision involving a motorcycle and a Subaru. Police say Clayton Hendricks died at the scene. The Subaru driver was transported to Meredith Medical Center for treatment of non-life-threatening injuries. The Hagerstown Police Crash Reconstruction Team continues to investigate what led to the deadly crash. Questions continue to mount following the death of an inmate at Roxbury Correctional Institution in Washington County. State police are investigating the homicide of 32-year-old Colin Wolf, who was found unresponsive in his prison cell on May 20th. His father says investigators told the family Wolf may have gone unnoticed for hours or even days before being discovered. The case has prompted an internal investigation into possible staff misconduct, leadership changes at the prison, disciplinary action against correctional employees, and new procedures to ensure inmate welfare checks are properly completed. A November 2025 drug investigation has resulted in a prison sentence for a Frederick County man. Last week, Frederick County Circuit Court sentenced 29-year-old Axel Ogulo Yakta to 20 years in prison, suspending all but 5 years after he pleaded guilty in May to possession of drugs. He remained held without bond following his arrest. The charges stem from a search warrant executed by Frederick Police and the Frederick County Sheriff's Office at a residence on Partners Court on November 25th of 2025. During the search, officers found more than 1,000 grams of cocaine inside a safe in his bedroom along with other items. The Loudoun County Sheriff's Office is investigating the attempted abduction and assault of a woman on a walking trail in Sterling. Deputies responded around 8:30 Wednesday night to the area of Algonquin Parkway and Lowe's Island Boulevard after the victim reported she was approached and grabbed by a man. Investigators say she fought off her attacker and escaped before calling 911. The suspect is described as a Hispanic man in his 20s with a wide build, wearing a hooded sweatshirt. Deputies have increased patrols in the area as the investigation continues. Detectives are also asking nearby residents and businesses to review surveillance or doorbell camera footage recorded between 5 p.m. and midnight on July 15th. Anyone with information is asked to contact the Loudoun County Sheriff's Office at 703-777-1021. For more information on these or any of our other local news stories, be sure to join us on the web at WFMD.com or pay a visit to the WFMD Facebook page. If you have a news or a traffic tip, please text it to us at 301-694-9363. For Mid-Maryland's Radio News Center, I'm Jimmy Key on 930 WFMD.
4: Fox News, I'm Tom Graham. President Trump coming to the defense of Israeli Prime Minister after the New York City Mayor Zohran Mamdani suggested Benjamin Netanyahu could be arrested during a September visit to the United Nations headquarters.
5: President Trump says Benjamin Netanyahu will not be arrested in any way, shape, or form while in the U.S. The president's social media post follows comments by New York City Mayor Zohran Mamdani that an international criminal court's arrest warrant against the Israeli Prime Minister should be honored.
4: Fox's Jared Halpern. U.S. forces began a new round of strikes against Iran for a 10th consecutive day. Fox's Steve Harrigan.
6: CENTCOM saying some of those targets include command and control centers as well as launching sites for Iranian drones and missiles.
4: Iran has also launched strikes attacking American allies, Kuwait, Jordan, and Bahrain. 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
7: WFMD Sky Scan forecast for the remainder of this afternoon. Sunshine and beautiful temperatures, high of 86. Partly cloudy tonight with a chance of showers, overnight lows of 70. Chance of showers, maybe even a thunderstorm on Tuesday, and a high of 88. Thunderstorms likely overnight showers as well with a low of 70. Wednesday, chance of showers, slight chance of thunderstorms, and a high of 85 under cloudy skies. 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
2: 930 WFMD traffic for Frederick and surrounding counties. 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
8: 270 North, you're going to see brake lights through 124 in Gaithersburg and the Clarksburg Lane Drop. 270 South, you got brake lights through Buckystown and 109. 15, busy in both directions through Frederick City between 26 and New Design. We've got an accident. First responders just arriving on the scene now. 26 and Chestnut Grove Road. Expect delays through there. 70 West drags through 29 Ballinger Creek Pike and through the 40 split through Funkstown. 70 East jammed at 695. 30 North getting jammed in Manchester and over in Loudoun County. 9 and 287 packed through Wheatland. 15 North, it crawls from Battlefield to Luckett's. This is Drew with your WFMD traffic, which is brought to you by Frederick Air. Whatever it takes to keep you comfortable, Frederick Air. It's a good call.
2: 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Here's Monsi Bolaños.
9: The World Cup may be over, but FIFA will investigate Argentina over what happened after the whistle in the national team's World Cup final loss to Spain on Sunday. In college football, Michigan Athletic Director Ward Manuel will step down at the end of the calendar year. He has been the Wolverines Athletic Director for over a decade, and in that decade, they saw four national championships, but also a string of scandals. In the NFL, the Packers and defensive tackle Devontae Wyatt have agreed to a three-year $57 million contract extension. In the NBA, free agent forward Matisse Thybulle has agreed to a one-year deal with the Lakers worth $3.3 million. He's entering his eighth NBA season and is a two-time all-defensive team member. And in the WNBA, after a scary collision on Sunday night against the Sparks, wing star

afternoon. Thanks for listening. WFMD, Mid-Maryland Live, local conversation till 6 into our final half hour of stuff. Frank Mitchell, Tim May off for the day. And interesting conversation. The last caller brought us back to that I brought up earlier, which was the Secretary of Defense, Pete Hegseth, who announced last week that U.S. military members 30 and older will be given an annual testosterone screening. And service members with low testosterone will then be offered testosterone replacement therapy if they choose. There are different sides to this. And we had a caller who thought this was a positive move because it goes beyond politics. It's medical. It's a way of helping general health or the general public in the future. Want to know what you think. 301-694-9363, 301-694-WFMD. As mentioned, according to an article in the New York Times, very unusual for a defense secretary to get involved in issues like this. They usually focus on larger strategic questions involving alliances and war and weapons production. But Secretary Hegseth, has been getting involved in the other things of service members' lives, like new grooming standards for troops before because of skin conditions that have been allowed to grow beards, but no more, you know, and that sort of thing. So hearing various things from doctors, again, I will repeat, you know, even though I'm suspicious because I'm suspicious when I hear some things coming from Secretary Hegseth, I will say that there's some interesting points in support of what he's saying. I think doctors, I'm seeing a lot of medical stuff here, but they're saying giving testosterone without medical symptoms, the only problem is leading to over-treatment, and that doesn't have a good outcome. So there's a study led by Cleveland Clinic, which is like way up there with Hopkins. And anyway, they had 5,200 men from the age of 45 to 80 with low testosterone and a high risk of heart disease. Well, the USDA or the FDA revised testosterone labels to remove a warning of increased risks of heart attack or stroke based on that study, but the participants showed higher rates of arterial arrhythmia, which is abnormal heart rhythm, and bone fractures, which might have implications for the military. So I don't want to get too medical on this, but it's just something unusual, so I'm curious. And if you know more and you can, you know, tell me more, I'm all ears. You know, those who look at it politically and anything Hegseth says should be questioned. The Guardian has an opinion piece, which you can tell is definitely sarcastic. It's headlined, Pete Hegseth wants testosterone for his soldiers. Finally, some gender-affirming care. Which, if you follow this stuff, you know what that's all about. Anyway, it's very subjective and critical, but I'll just leave that there because there are a lot of other issues that we do need to tackle. For example, the federal government suing cities and states to block sanctuary policies, and Maryland is the latest jurisdiction that's being sued after the Justice Department challenge to the Community Trust Act. So out of Maryland Matters, I don't know if you're using the language sanctuary.

0: if Maryland would call itself a sanctuary state, or if you think for sure it's a sanctuary state. It's the word sanctuary that's... Maybe everybody isn't looking at it the same way, but as the Trump administration continues its crackdown on illegal immigration, states and cities that have pushed back with so-called sanctuary policies have faced a whole lot of lawsuits now from the U.S. Department of Justice, like 27 of them, against more than 20 cities, counties, and states since this president returned to the White House in January of 25. In just the past 3 months, the administration has sued at least a half dozen jurisdictions, including Maryland, along with Connecticut, New Jersey, New York, County of Michigan, City of Philadelphia, for seeking to place limits on the activities of U.S. ICE agents, with the policies tending to focus on restricting immigration enforcement in public places and limiting how local law enforcement can cooperate with federal immigration authorities. So we've talked about this, you know, quite a bit, but I guess the headline is what can happen with the federal government suing states, including the state of Maryland. Some cities have actually had sanctuary policies since the 1980s, but a lot of them, states and cities are creating new protections. You know, the Trump administration ramping up its deportation campaign, and critics of the administration say they're misinterpreting the supremacy clause in the Constitution that says that states, federal law trumps state law, no pun intended, that does not allow the federal government to dictate what laws states can pass. Which used to be the number one argument of conservatives and Republicans. Nor does it create a duty for the states to help the federal government enforce federal law. Well, the Justice Department's argument, just to give both sides, says that sanctuary laws violate longstanding constitutional precedent and prevent the federal government from conducting lawful enforcement activities. But isn't it ironic that those who are in favor of restricting cooperation with the feds on immigration issues or citing states' rights? For those of us old enough to remember, states' rights, a very conservative position. So, I don't know if the federal lawsuits will get anywhere so far. Mixed results. In May of 25, the Justice Department sued four cities in New Jersey, Hoboken, Jersey City, Newark, Paterson, to challenge their policies curtailing local cooperation with federal immigration agents. And then a district judge in New Jersey, appointed by President Joe Biden, tossed out the suit, arguing the city's policies did not impede ICE activities because of the state's existing sanctuary laws. And then earlier this month, you know, someone was on a judge sided with the administration. So this all goes back and forth. But Maryland is the very latest state to face a lawsuit from the Department of Justice, with the new law in effect since May the 31st, prohibiting state and local correctional officers and law enforcement agents from inquiring about or investigating a person's immigration status, and also barring them from detaining or transferring a person to federal authorities for a suspected immigration violation without a warrant or court order. And the Justice Department sued Maryland last week to stop the law, arguing its purpose and effect is to obstruct federal law enforcement. Such blatant disregard for federal laws that have been on the books for decades, not merely a political disagreement or a passive abstention, it's deliberate, disruptive action that jeopardizes the public safety for all Americans. Remember in May, local sheriffs from 17 counties in Maryland also sued the state to halt the new law. But as I remember, they also complied pretty quickly with that new law. So I guess that's some of the latest. Those letters and numbers again, 287G. All right. Mid-Maryland Live is the program. 5:49 is the time, and this is the time where we take a break for a few laughs from such heavy-duty issues. But our phone lines are still open if you want to chime in on any of these things. 301-694-9363, 301-694-WFMD. Comedian John Mulaney used to write for Saturday Night Live. And there was one time he got to work with one of the biggest rock stars in the world. His name was Mick Jagger.
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2: Everyone always wants to know if famous people are nice, like Mick Jagger. He came in to host the show. My friends were all like, is he nice? No! I pitched him a joke and he went, not funny! People say that on the internet, but never to your face does a British billionaire in leather pants go, not funny. I spent 2 hours alone with Mick Jagger that week. We were writing song lyrics. It was for a fake song in a comedy sketch. And we came to one point, and he goes, all right, let's all go to the picnic. Let's all have a drink. Let's see what rhymes with drink. And I said, think? And Mick Jagger said, no! And then I said, sink? And Mick Jagger said, yeah. And I was like, is this how you write songs? Just one word at a time with verbal abuse? It's like, all right, I can't get no happiness now. Satisfaction? Yeah. All right, next sentence.
3: 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They had temporary status. 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
7: 930 WFMD traffic for Frederick and surrounding counties. 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
8: 270 North, you're going to see brake lights through 124 in Gaithersburg and the Clarksburg Lane drop. 270 South, you got brake lights through Buckystown and 109. 15, busy in both directions through Frederick City between 26 and New Design. We've got an accident. First responders just arriving on the scene now. 26 and Chestnut Grove Road. Expect delays through there. 70 West drags through 29 Ballinger Creek Pike and through the 40 split through Funkstown. 70 East jammed at 695. 30 North getting jammed in Manchester and over in Loudoun County. 9 and 287 packed through Wheatland. 15 North. It crawls from Battlefield to Luckett. This is Drew with your WFMD traffic, which is brought to you by Frederick Air. Whatever it takes to keep you comfortable, Frederick Air. It's a good call.
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0: All right, free talk for Clover Hill and Poolsville. 930 WFMD, it's 5:53, and this is it, final stretch of In Maryland Live for Monday. Got a guest we've had on in the past who got some positive feedback. We'll be back again tomorrow afternoon on this program, and then Tim returns on Wednesday. And anyway, so you just have a few minutes if you had an opinion on anything we're getting into or anything else or some of the text line comments have to do with some of the hotter national issues. 301-694-9363, 301-694-WFMD. Maybe we'll spend some more time on this. We just a few minutes to talk about it, but I get emails from these various services that do all kinds of asking how people feel. And I thought this is one of the more interesting ones. Strictly in the state of Maryland, half of the people who are working, if you're one in the workforce, half of the people working would reject a promotion tied to AI, artificial intelligence monitoring. Would you turn down a promotion if it involved increased monitoring of what you were doing? Would you be less likely to accept a promotion if the role came with more AI-driven performance tracking or productivity monitoring? Well, a lot of people said, no thanks. They turned down a promotion because of that. Many workers spent years chasing the next rung on the career ladder, you know, higher salary, more authority. The idea you're moving up, but it's not always, not 100% positive. Some it can mean longer hours, heavier workloads, more pressure, etc. You know, management responsibilities, but it looks like the pay raise may be appealing on paper, but the extra stress anymore. More people are thinking about that. And there was a survey by a group, an organization called Career Minds, an outplacement and career development firm. They surveyed over 3,000 employees and helped identify how many Maryland workers have turned down a promotion in the past year and where they're most likely to decide that moving up is just not worth the added strain. The research found that among employees who had been offered a promotion over the past year, over one in three, 37%, turned it down. Which means, over the past year, over 54,000 Maryland employees have turned down promotions. Apparently, wherever you are in the country, the response differed quite a bit. In Nevada, 54% of employees who were offered a promotion chose to decline it. In Iowa, the least likely to say no, just 5% denied a promotion. But again, in Maryland, 37%. And apparently, it's a new workplace anxiety, this increased monitoring. And employers, they could make certain advancement opportunities, this AI monitoring, feel less like recognition and more like surveillance. The findings suggest promotion pushback, not simply about fading ambition. In a lot of cases, employees are making a practical calculation about whether the next role would really improve their life or just add pressure without enough reward. When they turned down a promotion or said they'd seriously consider doing so and asked for their main reason, work-life balance came out on top. About one in four said they were happy with their current balance of work-life and didn't want to disrupt it. And on and on. And I give you more reasons. But the artificial intelligence monitoring is interesting to me because artificial intelligence is interesting to me. And we'll be talking more about this in the days and the weeks and the years and the decades ahead. Because AI, boy, can I see a lot of things, brilliant, wonderful things coming up. Of course, in the medical field, et cetera, all these different areas. And then a lot of questions about, will we really be able to keep, you know, control over what we want it to do? Is it going to cause a lot of unemployment without training in advance to shift into, you know, how to make the AI stuff run? Is it going to make us dumb because we're already not, you know, having long conversations, researching things to find out the answer to, you know, it's pushing the button on your phone and hey, what's her name? Siri? Hey, Google, what's the meaning of life, you know? Or why is that person in front of me got a funny haircut? Or it's going to be an interesting future ahead, and I think well past my time, but I still find it interesting. And like to have that conversation with you in the days, weeks, and months ahead. I'll just go that far for now. I'll just go a couple of days into telling you that Tim May will be back, because he's expected back on Wednesday. And I appreciate the calls and the texts and the feedback we got back today. Hope you're enjoying the pretty good weather so far. We're going to supposed to have rain and thunderstorms and all that come back during later on this week. So have yourselves a great rest of the evening, and tomorrow back at 3.
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11: Targets in Iran taking another pounding. I'm Lisa Lacera, Fox News. The U.S. military says it's conducting its 10th night of strikes in a push to reopen the Strait of Hormuz. CENTCOM posting on social media that the strikes are designed to further degrade Iranian military capabilities used to attack commercial shipping in the strait.
12: CENTCOM saying some of those targets include command and control centers as well as launching sites for Iranian drones and missiles. A ballistic missile attack by Iran on Jordan on Friday led to the death of 2 U.S. service members. A third service member involved in that attack still missing. In the meantime, Iran continues to target U.S. partners in the region, launching strikes against both Kuwait and Bahrain.
11: Fox's Steve Harrigan in Tel Aviv. The White House says President Trump will attend the dignified transfer of the soldier's remains at Dover Air Force Base in Delaware tomorrow evening. An update on the investigation into a fire-starting device ignited during an attack outside federal offices in Manhattan.
13: Local and federal law enforcement say Andrew Arabaca lit gasoline and fired a pellet gun outside government offices where immigration court was held. 3 people were hurt. He's now in federal custody. FBI special agent in charge in New York, James Barnicle, said Arabaca told them directly.
14: He was targeting the building, and he was okay if he hurt or killed people going in and out of the building.
13: Arabaca also had knives and other weapons on him. NYPD Commissioner Jessica Tate said he may have had tactical training.
15: He is believed to be a U.S. Army veteran.
13: He also had a sign protesting ICE. The investigation is continuing.
11: Fox's Grinnell Scott in New York City. The Trump administration imposing 50% tariffs on most goods from Canada, claiming that country is unfairly discriminated against American autos, alcohol, and dairy products. America's listening to Fox News.
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21: Frederick County is recovering after severe thunderstorms caused widespread damage on Saturday. High winds snapped trees, blocked roads, and knocked out power to thousands of customers while damaging homes and farm buildings in some of the hardest hit areas. Emergency responders spent hours cleaning debris and addressing hazardous conditions. Officials say cleanup efforts are continuing with utility crews restoring power as residents assess the damage left behind by the storms. A suspect has been arrested in connection with the May homicide on Security Road in Hagerstown. Authorities say 20-year-old Nadeem Davis of Baltimore was taken into custody without incident Thursday morning by the U.S. Marshals Service Capital Area Regional Task Force and the Hagerstown Police Warrant Task Force. Investigators say Davis is charged in the killing of Mitchell Reddick on May 25th. Following his arrest, Davis was transported to the Hagerstown Police Department for questioning before being booked into the Washington County Detention Center. He's being held on a first-degree murder warrant and indictment. An attempted armed robbery investigation in Frederick ended with a suspect behind bars just hours after the incident. Police say officers responding to the 1000 block of Carlton Place on July 15th quickly located the suspect vehicle, conducted a traffic stop, and arrested Kenwan Addison Jr. without incident. Investigators also recovered a handgun believed to have been used in the attempted robbery, along with additional evidence. Addison faces charges including armed robbery, first and second degree assault, carrying a loaded handgun on his person, and illegal possession of ammunition. He is being held without bond at the Frederick County Adult Detention Center. Questions about data center development will be the focus of two public information sessions scheduled for September for Frederick County residents. The open houses will be held September 2nd in Adamstown and September 9th in Urbana, with county staff from planning, public works, emergency management, health, and other agencies available to answer questions. The meetings follow executive orders issued by County Executive Jessica Fitzwater, temporarily halting acceptance of new data center applications until December 31st and adding new transparency requirements tied to the Maryland Public Service Commission. Officials say the goal is to explain how data centers are regulated and how the county oversees future development. In light of some residents encountering a bear in downtown Frederick over the weekend, hunters hoping to take part in Maryland's 2026 black bear season can now enter the state's annual lottery. Applications are being accepted through August 31st for the six-day season set from October 26th through the 31st in Allegheny, Frederick, Garrett, and Washington counties. The Department of Natural Resources is issuing 1,050 permits, including 100, to a secondary lottery for Frederick and Washington counties. New rules for 2026 feature hunters' preference points will no longer expire if they skip a lottery. Winners will be announced September 3rd. For more information on these or any of our other local news stories, be sure to join us on the web at WFMD.com. For Mid-Maryland's Radio News Center, I'm Jimmy Key on 930 WFMD.
1: 930 WFMD traffic for Frederick and surrounding counties. 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
8: Still see some brake lights on 270 North as you're going through 124 in Gaithersburg and the Clarksburg Lane drop. 15, though, looks great through Frederick City. 70 wide open from Baltimore to Hagerstown in both directions. Westminster, 140. You'll see a few brake lights through downtown. And in Loudoun County, 9 and 287 still slammed through Wheatland. 9 West slow as you're approaching Hillsboro. 15 North, you're going to see a lot of brake lights from Limestone School Road all the way over the Point of Rocks Bridge. 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Frederick Air, it's a good call.
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19: 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Joe Pags Show, thanks for stopping by today. There's a lot going on a Monday. A lot going on. I passed by the gas station today, $3.89. $3.89 for a gallon of gasoline. That's a lot of money. And I'm thinking about it. I'm like, well, a couple of service members died over the weekend as well. And now we're facing higher gas prices. We just had an MOU. I thought the whole thing was over. I thought the whole thing was done. And it turns out it's not. So we're going to talk about that at length. We've got Zora Mamdani, this moron in New York who thinks he can arrest Benjamin Netanyahu. Should Benjamin Netanyahu show up here in the United States of America? That's kind of weird. That's kind of odd. So we've got that for you, which is nice as well. But we're going to start things out, Polo, stop playing with your TV, by wishing a very, very happy birthday to our man, Polo. Polo, do we say as men how old we are or not?
22: I mean, I guess so.
19: Polo, the big 5-0, the man looks like he's about 30. You look like you're 30. How do you do that?
22: Lucky, I guess. I don't know.
19: Sam, do I sing to Polo? How does that work?
23: Yes, we all sing to Polo, yes.
19: I didn't know if we sing to Polo or not. Now, Sam, I think I could bring you in here. I think there you are. Hey, how you doing?
23: Hi.
19: So there you go. Polo, who's been working with me forever, is celebrating his 50th anniversary, wow, of his birth, if you can believe that.